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0: Welcome back. We're going to talk about this big development with sickle cell anemia. Because why? Because that's American ingenuity. That is American exceptionalism, right? We're celebrating the 250th birthday of America. We've got a year where the Knicks win, where El Trompitos and Aldis Magnus, the 45th and 47th president of these United States, has replaced the reflecting pool in Washington, right? I mean, this seems to be the biggest topic that they can ask when the press is near them. We've got the World Cup, 78 Super Bowls. How do I know that? I just interviewed the White House Task Force Chair, Andrew Giuliani, on my show a couple of days ago, and he was telling me about all of these amazing developments that the United States has put into securing these events with aerial protection through drones. I mean, just fascinating stuff that didn't exist, you know, not 5 years ago, as far as I know. And all of these wonderful things, Freedom 250, America 250, the big UFC thing that I did not get a ticket to. I've got a bone to pick with El Pito. But all of that said, this is a beautiful time of year to celebrate this. And the fact that the first patient with sickle cell anemia in Louisiana was cured just yesterday through this gene therapy, to me, was just remarkable, and I'd be remiss if I didn't share it with you. Listen to this.
1: Emotional day as a 23-year-old New Orleans man rings in a new future at Manning Family Children's Hospital.
2: Twenty-three-year-old Daniel Cressy became the first person in Louisiana to be functionally cured of sickle cell disease through gene therapy. That means the disease is no longer active in his system. Cressy says that his dream of becoming a pilot was almost taken away from him because of this blood disorder. He says it was tough, a two-year journey under this procedure, and he wants to pay that forward with his own nonprofit to help other people going through sickle cell treatment.
3: This entire journey was the hardest thing I've done in my life. And the reason why I work so hard with our organization, Privileged Pilots, is because I don't want anybody else to have to experience the loneliness and the uncertainty and the hopelessness that I felt a couple of years ago.
4: Someone's ability to access treatment and potentially cure should not be defined by their zip code. People in Louisiana deserve the same opportunity as people anywhere else in this country. The people living with sickle cell disease are here. They are our neighbors, our friends, our families.
2: Doctors say the therapy uses a patient's very own stem cells that have been edited in a lab so they no longer produce the defective cells that cause the disease. We're told around 3,000 people in Louisiana have sickle disease. That is the highest rate per capita in this country.
0: How's that for America 250, right? I mean, just the things that we see in this country, the leaps and bounds, the ingenuity, the advanced innovation. And that's my new name, by the way, for AI. It's advanced innovation. I spent a lot of time, you know, fearing AI, takeover of the humanoid robots and all that. And I've got to say, there's a lot of good to it. There's a lot of bad to it. There's a lot of whatever you want to make of it. But one thing I can guarantee you is that it's not going anywhere, and we need to learn how to embrace that stuff. And that's something I've been doing professionally, using some of that voice cloning stuff to take my show into Spanish language and expand into places like Colombia, where we just saw a right-wing victory. You know, I'm not taking credit for that, but I will say I charted in the top 100 recently in Colombia, and I can't help but think that that may have be a symptom of a greater issue, like people moving towards the right all over South America. And isn't that a good thing? Can we get some of that over here, please? Anyway, I want to get to your calls. I see a call from Georgia, from Pennsylvania, a couple of others. Let me give you the phone number again, 877-381-3811. Let me see. Where do we go? Let's go to Craig. Craig's in Danville, Pennsylvania. Craig, quickly, go for it.
5: Yeah, hey, right. That's just so inspiring to hear that story. You hear me there?
0: Yeah, go for it.
5: Okay. America is the greatest nation in the world, and I just wanted to kind of throw out there that it didn't just happen, though. You know, it took a lot of men and women to make it happen, and it's going to take a lot of men and women to keep it great.
0: Yeah.
5: And I just I just wanted to call out there to the crowd, I guess, that, you know, you got to get involved.
0: Yeah, absolutely. Getting involved is key. No job too big or too small. It's America. Put up or shut up. All right, amigos, we're coming right back to your calls and more, a little bit on Iran. And I got a few things up my sleeve. It's Valdez.
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10: News. I'm John Saucier. Ukraine says they struck a major natural gas processing plant and two satellite communication centers as the country continues to launch long-range attacks into Russia. President Trump calls Ukrainian President Volodymyr Zelensky courageous.
11: No matter how you look at it, he's doing pretty well. He's holding his own, at least. A lot of people dying on both sides, but I think he's doing pretty well.
10: Meanwhile, Republicans say Democrats are panicking about far-left Democratic socialists running ahead of the November midterms, especially in races like New York, where they're being backed by New York City Mayor Zohran Mamdani. Florida Republican Senator Ashley Moody on Fox Business says
12: it is calling all law enforcement pigs. It is talking about seizing production. I mean, this is more communism. They can call themselves democratic socialists all they want, all day long, but these are communists.
10: Three congressional Democrats endorsed by Mamdani won primaries in their districts. 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
6: A suspect may have been located. I'm Lisa Lacerra, Fox News. Kansas City police say they may have found the body of a shooting suspect.
7: Oscar Sanchez Munoz is believed to have fired a gun into several cars last week. Police say 5 people were shot by the suspect. One of them died. The body was found in the basement of a burned-out home with clothing similar to what Munoz was wearing at the time of the shootings. Police say it may have been Munoz who started that fire, but a cause has not been confirmed. The manhunt that ensued after the shootings caused safety concerns in and around Kansas City, which has welcomed foreign tourists as a World Cup venue.
6: Fox's Colonel Scott, UN Ambassador Mike Waltz with a warning for Iran as nuclear talks have begun.
8: As the president has repeatedly said, if they don't live up to their end of the bargain, if they don't negotiate in good faith, if they don't aren't prepared to finally give up this obsession with a nuclear program, they get slapped back on.
6: On Fox's The Story with Martha McCallum, earlier today, the president met with NATO Secretary General Mark Rutte to discuss the alliance's commitment to the Iran conflict. Rutte disputed the president's claim that it's not doing enough to help the U.S. Back-to-back powerful earthquakes have rocked Venezuela, collapsing buildings in the capital of Caracas. The U.S. Geological Survey says the first quake had a magnitude of 7.1, the second a magnitude of 7.5. President Trump speaking now at the Great American State Fair as he kicks off the America 250 celebration on the National Mall.
9: There has never been anything like the United States of America, and together we are making it bigger and better and stronger and far more exceptional than ever before.
6: The evening features musical performances, military flyovers, and representation from every state. 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
13: Number one thing that people are unhappy about is cost, which has skyrocketed since Joe Biden allowed inflation to go to 9% thanks to his crazy amount of money that he spent in the first year and a half that he came into office.
14: Taking on the left, sometimes that's a two-man job.
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0: 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Right all along.
7: He's here. He's here. Now, broadcasting from the underground command post, deep in the bowels of a hidden bunker, somewhere under the brick and steel of a nondescript building, we've once again made contact with our leader, Mark Levin.
8: What's up, America? The left within the Democrat Party are trying to reimagine a new America, their version of America. And it's a really bad idea. Anyway, welcome back, familia. I am Rich Valdez, Valdez with an S, your liberty-loving Latino amigo. That is a nickname given to me by the great one, Mark Levin. I'm filling in for the great one, Mark Levin, this evening. He is in Israel. He's alive and well. He's kicking. He's doing what Mark Levin does. And he'll be back with you very soon. Excuse me. But I wanted to, like Jay-Z said, allow me to reintroduce myself. My name is Rich Valdez. I'm the host of a show called This Is America. Before that, I was Mr. Call Screener on the Mark Levin Show, hosted a show on the world-famous WABC radio in New York City before that as well, or at the same time, actually. And now I have a show on Roku TV, on En Español, believe it or not, of all things, on Roku's Festiva TV channel. So you can check me out in all of those places. And we're talking about the left, and I'm going to get into the Iranian stuff, right? All of that crazy and what's going on. But Speaker Mike Johnson today, he made a comment that I thought was really interesting. And I think our fantastic executive producer, Rich Cementa, has it lined up. Go for it.
9: And these kind of people have been popping up. You've been hearing me say for weeks there are many Mamdanis popping up all around the country. It is a dangerous thing. This is not a joke. We are in a fight right now to save the republic. And every American needs to take this seriously. You need to wake up. This upcoming midterm election is not the midterm elections of years ago. This is going to decide the direction of the country. Are we going to maintain our status as a constitutional republic on our 250th anniversary? Or are we going to make a new choice and go down some road towards a communist utopia? That's the choice right now. We've been saying for months it's a contrast election. We've been saying it's a contrast between common sense and crazy.
8: Common sense and crazy. Good versus evil. Right? And that's where we are. That's Speaker Mike Johnson at a press conference this morning. Are we going down a communist utopian road? And, of course, we're going to get to your calls, your thoughts, your comments, your opinions. 877-381-3811, 877-381-3811, if you want to disagree, if you're on the lefty side. Always moving those guys to the front of the line. But I want to stay on this, and I rarely in a three-hour show am I going to talk about the same thing for 3 hours. Right now we're at an hour and one segment, and I'm sticking with this because I feel like this is where we need the most fire lit under our seats, right? Mike Johnson, Speaker Mike Johnson, I think he nailed it right there, right? President Trump is fighting some very, very big battles for us in this war, ideological war. And he's doing a lot of heavy lifting. And this is one of those things where we can't, it's not a spectator sport. This is all hands on deck. We've got to get involved. And, you know, years ago I used to say that, and I would get calls. People would call me and say, oh, but Rich, I'm retired. I can't. Oh, but Rich, I've got small kids. Oh, but Rich, this. And I would come up with a way that they could help. Now I'm taking it a step further. I'm not saying everybody's got to run for office. I'm saying everybody's got to do something. And a lot less passive than you used to be. So before, if it was write a check. No, don't write the check. All right, write the check and get your hands dirty. That's what I'm saying. Time to do more. If you can. If you can't, don't. Listen, I understand that too. Right? Some people are not meant to win. Some people are willing to give it all away. I've seen it time and again. I've experienced these things in my own life, right, where I've seen people say, ah, you know what, I give up. And they just bow out. They're like, look, if my kid wants to dye her hair blue, if my whatever wants to do this, if my neighbor wants to do that, let go, let God, you know, whatever. And they just bury themselves in a drink, in a book, in a cigar, whatever it is, and they just check out. If that's you, then that's you. But I know so many of you are not that person. I know so many of you have a fire in your belly for this country and for the nostalgia of yesteryear. I think people like the idea of how they grew up, of how things were better. And now we're at this crux, right? This crossroads where we're dealing with people that have grown up with phones in their hands, with touchscreens. And I'm not belittling these people. I'm just making a statement of fact, an observation. That there are people who genuinely don't like America and what America stands for. There are people that think that the government should be in charge of stuff. And that is a scary proposition, my friends. It really is to me. Right? So I want you to stick with me for the next 2 hours. Get comfortable. Put your feet up. Crank up the volume. This is the best next 2 hours in talk radio, you're going to hear, not because I'm here, but really because of you, right? Mark's audience. You guys are terrific, and we're going to get to your calls in a little bit. But when it comes to these ideas, right, good versus evil, good ideas versus bad ideas, I say, look, love your neighbor, love your fellow man, but don't love bad ideas. We can and should always discriminate against bad ideas. Learning how to separate the two might be a little bit of a task for some people, but it's a task that I say is worth taking on. Our civil society truly depends on our ability to sit at a restaurant, to go to a doctor, to a bank, without worrying about getting canceled because of our beliefs or getting tackled because we're wearing a certain hat. Now, I think it's appropriate for us to choose where we conduct our business. That's for sure. And that's as much within our rights as it is to push back on these bad ideas. And one of those bad ideas is, I'm going to say, adult men that are dressed as women performing as drag queens, drag shows with sexual innuendos in front of minor children. That became normalized and celebrated in the last several years. Thank God, President Trump, in the forum of government, pushed back on that. Other pro-family organizations pushed back. Churches pushed back. Activists like you all over the country pushed back. Super important. And I think we're now back at a place where most people,
10: most, and what by most I mean 6 out of 10, maybe I'm right, maybe I'm wrong, but I would say most people disagree. And they say, or they would agree, right? They disagree with drag shows for kids, and they agree with me and with you. And I think that's a good thing. Now, I'm not basing this on anything other than anecdotal evidence, but it's super important that we focus on these things, because there's the big number, right? The nationwide survey and, 1,000 likely voters from everywhere in America. And then there's the more localized stuff. And some people are willing to throw New York, California, Chicago by the wayside, while others are saying, look, let's fight for them. And that's an age-old battle that's been going on since Haley Barbour ran the RNC. So I've seen that happen a million times. And I think it's important for us to, you need those people, right? You need the people that say, let's have the rally in the South Bronx at Crotona Park. Let's do it. In the face of the consultant that's telling them, that's a lot of money for security, that's a lot of money for whatever, it's going to be a waste of time, it's a lot of resources, you could be somewhere else where you know you could shore up the votes. But what did El Trumpito, Donaldus Magnus, the 45th and 47th president of these United States, say? He said, we're doing the rally. I'm just paraphrasing, right? I'm making this up as I go along. I don't know what he said, but I know he was there because I was there and I saw him there. We need those people that see the bigger picture, that are willing to take the risk, that have the balls to put them on the line to say, let's go. And we also need to pay attention to how people move. It's not lost on me that when I was a little kid, there was this big development in Brooklyn called, I think it was called Trump Village, right? And I think it was built by Fred Trump. And then as a little kid in the 80s,

0: And he was, you know, I mean that in the nicest sense of the use, right? In the most colloquial street urban terminology. And he was just a really cool guy. He was a rock star. And I remember watching Trump become this ubiquitous name in New York and then in Atlantic City and all over the place, right? I mean, the brand was huge. And in hip-hop videos and everything else. And then, I don't know, some years ago, Trump left New York. And he made Mar-a-Lago his principal residence. And I thought, man, Trump leaving New York. You know, I mean, there's a bunch of buildings that say Trump on them in New York. And it was an interesting thought for me to think, wow, I get it. Florida's beautiful. But why? Why would you make, you know, that big of a move? You don't need to. You're running for president. You could live in the White House. I get it now. There's a lot of reasons to it. But one of the main ones is New York is falling by the wayside. Now, Trump didn't give up. He tries to get involved. He tried to stop Mamdani. I may not have agreed with his tactics in how he tried to stop Mamdani, but whatever the case is, we end up in this place where we have to ask ourselves, do we cut bait or not? And I have to say, or not is the answer. You can't cut bait on New York. Why? Because, yeah, it's losing its luster as the economic capital of the planet and all these things. Sure. And maybe, you know, we're going to see it go through some change under Mamdani. And sure as heck, I've seen it go through some changes. Some of you might recognize me from radio or from television, or like Newsmax. And I was doing a Newsmax thing the other day. And I was walking to on-location studio. And there was a cart. I don't know if it was selling hot dogs or if it was selling halal. But I know the guy was sitting on a milk crate. And he was blasting this, sounded like, I guess, like the call to prayer, but like in a song. And when I say blasting, I mean not like on a radio while he was working that other people could hear. I mean blasting on a huge speaker. And I thought to myself, is that necessary? You know, I listen to Christian music every now and again in my car and whatnot. I might even play it loud in my car with my windows open and my sunroof open. But it's never like I didn't get an extra speaker attached to a car battery to amplify it. That's what he was doing. And it just did not look like the Manhattan that I knew growing up. So do we cut bait? I say absolutely not. We can't. Because this is I'm going to say Custer's last stand, right? New York, places like that. We've got to make a change in these places. We've got to hold on and then gain. Otherwise, we all fall by the wayside, right? Anyway, your calls, and I have a clip from Harry Enten, who's going to explain. He's the CNN data analyst. He's going to explain why Democrat socialism has become more palatable, more popular than traditional Democrats. Don't go anywhere. I'm Rich Valdez, filling in for the great one.
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0: Pirate Radio Familia. It's Rich Valdez filling in for the great one, Mark Levin. Make sure you give me a follow on the social media at Rich Valdez. 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But I want to get into this conversation a little bit deeper. We've been talking about this expansion of the radical left, democratic socialism. Zoran Mamdani, just smile and nod, put your hand over your heart, and tell people how much you love collectivism. And it seems to be working for him. Now, some people think they're immune, that this stuff is just happening in blue cities and blue states and blue this and blue that. But I would say, hang on to your hats, folks, because I don't think it is. Now, let us turn to Harry Enten. Now, even a broken clock is right twice a day. Harry Enten is the chief data analyst at CNN. And CNN is, you know, fake news for the most part. But Harry Enten seems to, you know, to quote Jay-Z again, men and women lie, numbers don't. He seems to always have a way with explaining the numbers. Listen to this.
1: Well, among Democrats themselves, the Democratic Socialists of America have a higher net favor rating than the Democratic Party does, at least those who are members of Congress. I mean, just take a look here. Dems Socialists of America, plus 17 points. Democrats in Congress, plus 4 points. No wonder that Dems Socialists are getting nominated across the political map in different primaries, because simply put, they are more popular than the Democrats currently in charge.
2: Okay, wow. I'm just thinking back to when I was sitting here and Zoran Mamdani was sitting there when he was running, and I asked him about capitalism.
1: Yes.
2: And he had no problem saying that he had real issues with it. Okay, he wasn't afraid to say it. By the way, he ended up winning. It didn't hurt him. How do Democrats today view socialism compared to capitalism?
1: There's a reason why it didn't hurt him, and that is simply because this is one of the biggest political changes I've seen during my lifetime. Match up socialism, capitalism among Democrats. You go back 16 years ago, 2010, capitalism and socialism right there, favorable rating, 51%, 50%. Look at it now. Socialism clearly in the lead among Democrats. 66% of them view socialism favorably. Just 42% view capitalism favorably. No wonder Mamdani had no problem blasting it.
2: Which is fascinating, because when you look at races coming up in New York, you've got a big one up in the Bronx. And you've got Zoran Mamdani endorsing a Democratic Socialist. Hakeem Jeffries not going with the more traditional incumbent. So there are two big races involving Democratic Socialists coming up in New York that Mamdani's endorsed. Tell us something we don't know.
1: I'll tell you something you don't know. And that is that the Democratic Socialists are likely to win one of those races, the one down in Brooklyn, going to beat the Bronx, the Brooklyn Borough President. You take a look there. Look at that. An 81% chance to win in Brooklyn. And in Northern Manhattan, at this point, a 52% to knock off an incumbent, Espelot. Unbelievable.
0: Unbelievable is right. Now, Espelot, also known as Espaillat, this guy is Dominican. He's in a very largely Dominican district. And yet, here they came, the DSA, the AOC of Washington Heights came and stole this from him in a primary. Now, if you remember, AOC did the same thing to Crowley, Pelosi's number three guy. And back then, people were like, oh, there's no way. She's a bartender. There's no way she's going to do anything. That was 8 years ago, my friends. She's on many occasions been the number one fundraiser in Congress, only to be beat out every now and again by Ilhan Omar and a handful of others. This is not stuff I'm making up. This is the real deal. And this is the double-edged sword of, you know, I say AOC and her policies are all out crazy. And I poke fun at her all the time, because she's been dodging me since day one. When she was running, she wouldn't come on my show. When she won, she wouldn't come on my show. I was a local radio host in New York City at the time. And guess what? She's been running ever since. This is what they like to do. They run away because they know that they can fool people, throw the rocks, and run away. Well, I want to know what you guys think about that. Are the socialists taking over? Do you buy what they're selling? 877-381-3811. It's Rich Valdez in for the great one.
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5: Fox News, I'm Deborah Valentine. The U.S. Labor Department is threatening to cut jobless benefits for states refusing to crack down on unemployment fraud. Acting Labor Secretary Keith Sunderland tells Fox Business he sent a letter to 53 governors of states and territories.
6: The most important thing for us is making sure that these states stop paying first and verifying later. That's how the money goes to criminals. That's how the money goes overseas. That's how money goes to dead peoples.
5: The Labor Department claims the most glaring examples of unemployment fraud are California, New York, and Illinois. Kansas City police believe a body found in the basement of a burned house in Independence, Missouri, is that of Oscar Munoz Sanchez. A nationwide manhunt was launched for him in connection with last week's deadly shooting spree, which killed one person. President Trump kicking off America's 250th birthday celebration in Washington, D.C. with the opening of the Great American State Fair. 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
1: 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Some gave their fortunes. 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
3: This is every election's important. We're doing very well. They want a lot of communists to come in. I'm saying it a little bit differently, but the people that they're pushing are communists, and this country is not going to have communists.
4: That is El Trompito today on Capitol Hill before his luncheon shouting match with Senate Republicans. He says that the Democrats are pushing communists, and we're not going to have it. I want to know what you think. Let's go to the phones. I like to call it Open Phone America. And we've got plenty of people on the line here, 877-381-3811. Let's see, where do we go? We go to Robert in Odessa, Texas, line 5. Go right ahead. You're on with Rich Valdez on The Mark Levin Show.
5: Yeah, good evening, Rich. Thank you very much. Thank you very much for taking my call. I think history has shown that communism, as well as Sharia law, is totally incompatible with our founding documents, our history and culture. For example, under Stalinism, Leninism, Pulpitism, Maoism, 100 million people were starved to death, tortured, or killed.
4: Mm-hmm.
5: And so my question is, why doesn't the administration have a daily press conference and education program to educate the people about the evils of these beliefs? And then my second comment is, which is a little more controversial, why doesn't President Trump invoke the 1954 Communist Control Act and do whatever is legally possible to have these people, you know, removed from office who are promoting this doctrine, which is, and then so on and so forth, and because it was declared back in 1954, the Communist Party was outlawed.
4: Right. Well, I'll answer them one by one. So the first part is, I think in large part what you're talking about, this public education campaign against communism, I believe that's our job. I wake up every day trying to make sure I earn my keep in doing that job. And I think that is all of our job. It's incredibly important that we all do that. And I think part of the problem is that we think other people should do it. It should be the government. It should be the president. It should be the political action committees. And my belief is you need to become the political action committee. You need to start small, and in 15 years you'll have, you know, a $1 billion PAC or whatever, right? That's my belief, that we have to become, like Gandhi said, the change we want to see in the world. Number two, Communist Control Act of 1954. It's a paper tiger at this point. Back in the 60s, there was a lot of repealing of the mechanisms to make it punitive, because they were saying that it's my choice to become a communist, and if I want to be a communist and I want to put the Communist Party USA on a ballot, guess what you're doing if you don't let me do it? You're violating my First Amendment rights. So because of that, it's almost an unenforceable law. Maybe the great one, Mark Levin, has something different to shed on that. But in the 60s, and again, during the Clinton administration, they've taken pretty much all of the enforcement mechanism out of that. If there's something there, hopefully Todd Blanche will find it, and he'll be using it left and right. Robert in Odessa, Texas, thank you for the call. I appreciate you, brother. Let us continue. I want to go to the middle of the country, Cleveland, Ohio. Let's check in with Sally. Sally, you're on with Rich Valdez, Mark Levin Show.
6: Thank you, Rich. I just want to comment about the spreading of the union between the socialists and a lot of the Muslim blocs, and the fact that once they get a foothold, in even like a small town or little mayors or whatever, they will use a primary and they'll get their candidate. And what happens is Muslim turnout is ranked at 97%. And so even though an establishment person might normally have won, they're able to win out. And it's growing all over the country. It's
4: sure. Not well, just, I mean, Sally, what you're describing is they're winning. They're winning at politics. They are selling their message to more people. They are showing up in bigger numbers. They have bigger families. They're creating more voters. They're the fastest growing religion in America. I can't be mad at them for any of those things. I'm going to make a few points. Number one, I grew up in Brooklyn, New York, with a lot of Jewish people, but there were also a lot of Muslims, a lot of Haitians, a lot of people of many different faiths and many backgrounds. And guess what? Never had a problem with anybody. I don't remember having, I don't believe we today, we have a Muslim problem. I know a lot of people push back on this, but I don't. We've been around Muslims our whole life. At least I have. It's now that we have a new brand of fundamentalists that even Muslims in the UAE, for example, are now saying you can't go to school. They're not paying any student aid for their students to be educated abroad in the UK, because they feel that they will be radicalized by the fundamentalist Muslims in the UK. And those are Muslims saying that, right? So there is a problem within the radicalization of Islam. And I think that is a problem, right? And those are the ones that are trying to overtake things and not believe in a democratically elected society and whatnot and do what they do. And many of them espouse Marxism. And that is a big problem. So I get what you're saying, but it's back to what I'm saying. It's we have to do better, right? For everybody that's like, well, I chose not to have kids. Well, then I'm blaming you. I'm blaming everybody listening didn't have kids. Because you know what? The people out there that are having lots and lots of kids have lots and lots of voters, and now they're at 97% turnout when they show up. I mean, look at how quickly little Mogadishu, right? The Somalian community was able to take over an entire city in Indianapolis, and then in many ways an entire state, just by existing, just by being there, and pushing their agenda. That's what I'm telling us to do: just exist, just be there, and let's push our agenda. Sally, thank you for your call. I appreciate you. Let us continue. Where do we go now? Let's go to Robert. Robert's in Santa Clara, California. Robert, you're on with Rich Valdez. Go right ahead. Mark Levin Show.
7: Hey, Mark. How you doing? I've got, good, you know, these simple majority victories, and you get the whole cabinet become, you know, socialist or communist or whatever. But we have inalienable rights, and it's where we need to take these things to the Supreme Court. Can't be, you know, lukewarm about this, because we're getting disenfranchised in fear.
4: Well, let's because talk about that. Which right in particular is being disenfranchised? Let's start there.
7: Well, if you lose what are the 49% of the people in New York who don't want this? They're going to get tyrannized by what? These evocations of, you know, these radical appraisal assessments. You got a few bum toilets. We can seize your building. Even Newsom wants to do, here he's for the 50% death tax, which is getting rid of the stepped up in basis. He's gone full blown commie. It's only when grandma dies that the domino falls. And the socialists, they want to tax you. They want to get a takings, which is eminent domain would protect you. You need a 2/3 majority, and it's a big deal if the train wants to go through your town. We have a different dialectic here. It's based off Christianity. Thou shalt not steal. Thou shalt not covet thy neighbor's goods. Okay? Communists don't like that because they want it now. Tomorrow, they don't want to even have a 5-year plan. They wanted, okay, Mondani, he said bad stuff like, we're going to have a supermarket where no one's abused and you're going to have these pensioners. Well, what did John Crestomatidis and Ruben Luna ever do to his people? He doesn't treat them bad. And all those bodega owners. I mean, you can police, I mean, you can make claims on the rogue bodega owners like got like child labor going on or something going on like that. But we don't need to compete with them because we're just two Democratic pet projects away from basically expropriating, what, middle-class equity in their homes or taxing the wealthy's, what, paint collection that they got to go get a bank loan. So put them in debt to write the check. This is insanity. Right. You can't
4: I don't disagree with you. I agree with you. I just think in large part what's happening is we're making esoteric arguments and these people are shooting us with live ammunition. And we have to actually, you know, I'm not saying shoot back, right? But I'm saying we have to engage in the way that they are. So right now, this is a political battle royale where they're out there gaining people, right? Zahran Mamdani is a rapper. He's out there. He's in every parade with all out crazy AOC, with Bernard Sanders, healthcare is a right. He's out there doing what he's got to do. And where are our rock stars? Are we producing new rock stars? Populist rock stars, right? Because that's what he is. He's a populist, but he's skewing Marxist left. Trump is a populist that skews conservative right. So we need more of that, right? We need more Marco Rubios and more of what's happening in our movement in more places. And we're just not seeing that level of communicator out there making the case to push back. Now, we saw it in L.A., and I give Spencer Pratt all the credit in the world for doing exactly that, right? Using his gravitas as an actor. It was a real yeoman's task that he did. And we need 1,000 more like him in order to start competing with the likes of Graham Plattner and Daria Lisa, no sé qué, and these other people. But Robert, I hear you loud and clear, and I appreciate you, brother. Thank you for your call. Mr. Producer, am I permitted to keep going? Sandra, Guttenberg, New Jersey. By the way, when I moved from Brooklyn, New York to New Jersey, I moved to Guttenberg, New Jersey. Sandra, go right ahead. You're on with Rich Valdez.
8: That's so funny, Rich. I don't know. You probably don't remember me, but I remember you. I went to Northdale, New Jersey to meet Mark Levin with his book On Power, and you were there. Mm. And we had a nice conversation, and I said, oh, this guy's great. You know, and I even took your card, and I have you on my phone. You're very personable, very smart, and it's so nice to talk to you.
4: Thank you. I do remember you. Now that you've reminded me, I remember your voice. It sounds like you're from Brooklyn.
8: Yes, I am originally from Brooklyn. Then I moved to Philadelphia, then Boston, and then we ended up in
4: Jersey. Thank God you didn't get that Philly accent.
8: But but you know why I'm calling, Rich? Because I was hoping maybe you can express this to Mark. You know, I'm really concerned about the Jewish people and what's happening. Every time I turn on the radio, all I hear is everybody hates the Jewish people. Hate, hate, hate. Now look, you know, a lot of people may not like the Jewish people, but a lot of people don't know any better. Then they hear all this rhetoric, and they can be influenced to think the wrong way. So I'm concerned that it's a little overkill. It's important that we hear what happened in the coffee shop. Mm-hmm. We need to know all these things that are happening. But it's like, I feel it's like T-O-O, too much overkill, talking about the Jewish people in Israel. It's like overkill. That's my concern.
4: Well, you know, if it didn't happen as often as it does, Sandra, there would be no need to discuss it. But like you mentioned, Dan Goldman in the coffee shop and all these other incidents, it's a popular thing. Just imagine that. Think of a time when a business would go on social media, something that's so provable, and say, we weren't even here for the refund. We're going to give you the refund. We don't want your money. We don't like your kind. Go drink your genocide juice elsewhere. I mean, that's just insane to me. It's bad business. But that's where we are. We'll talk about that a little bit more on the other side. Sandra, thanks for the call. Jim and Craig, stick with me. We're coming right back. It's Rich Valdez in for the great one.
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0: ask about the New York crisis. Nice to mention that. Are you worried at all about the influence of the Democratic Socialists in primaries there and across the country?
1: Well, there are four races in New York City, and I'm standing behind every single one of those races that involve an incumbent, of course, and that's Adriano Espaillat, Dan Goldman, Yvette Clark, and Grace Meng.
2: Well, that is Congressman Hakeem Jeffries yesterday, and he wouldn't say if he was concerned about the rise of socialism, but he did say he was standing with a bunch of people that, at least half of them, that lost last night. And that is the topic of concern today with Hakeem Jeffries. As bad as he might be, he's on the run, right? He's on the run. He's moving scared because the AOC all-out crazy wing of the party is out to get him. I want to know what you guys think about this before I move on to some other topics like Iran, Cuba, and a potential cure for a very detrimental disease. Listen, the upcoming hour of this show is I've saved the best for last. So if you listen to any hour of the show, you want to listen to the next hour because I've saved something in my back pocket and I can't wait to get into it. But right now I want to hear what you think about this. Let's go to line three, Portland, Oregon. Jim, go right ahead.
3: Can you hear me?
2: Yes, sir.
3: Are you there?
2: Oh, Jim, make your point.
3: It's kind of a whimsical thought. It's actually on reparations, and I think the best case that could be made for it is if we do reparations for Lyndon Johnson's Great Society programs, which really was a major blow to the good demographic statistics in the African American family. It caused things to go downhill. I'm being whimsical, but maybe the issue ought to be forced. I got a feeling the Democratic Socialists would not vote for something like that. But, all this omniscience that they pretend to have, there's some big gaps in it, and they get it wrong sometimes.
2: Yeah, well, I don't know. Right now it seems like they're getting, obviously they get everything wrong, but when it comes to winning elections and winning people over, especially unwitting people that are already in alignment with them when it comes to the 12 years of public education, maybe coupled with three or four more years of post-secondary college education, they already hate America when they come to the table, when the Zorons of the world and the AOCs of the world make these little videos and get to them at a different level on social media and meet them where they are. And then voila, it's a lifestyle brand, hating America, hating America's allies. It's kind of what they do. Where reparations fits in, I don't know, and I don't think it does. But Jim in Portland, thank you for your call, my brother. Let us continue. Let's see, where do I go here? Robert, Yonkers, New York, go for it.
4: Hi, good evening. The Mondamis, the socialist communists, don't sell the steak. They sell the sizzle. The steak mm-hmm. is rotten. They just sell the sizzle, and that is a sales technic. There's somebody that referred to Mondami as a kingmaker today, and that's giving him way too much credit.
2: Yeah,
4: all
2: I agree.
4: He did was put lipstick on a whole bunch of pigs, and that's all he did.
2: Yeah, right, you're right. Listen, I don't want to downplay it, but I do agree. Kingmaker, I wouldn't say so. But do I think that he can achieve that status? Can he be the next Bernie Sanders? Can he be the next face of the progressive socialist, whatever, wing of the party? Yeah, I think he's it. He's pretty much the it kid in town. And, you know, we've got to start asking ourselves questions like, are we being effective in our communication? Because he's definitely stepped into the next century. We have to make sure we've done the same. Robert in Yonkers, New York, thank you for the call. And let's see, one more. Craig. Oh, Craig, shoot. All right, Craig, you got to give me 10 seconds because the music's going to play. All right,
5: yeah,
2: just
5: hey,
2: put Craig back on hold because he didn't do it quick enough. All right, amigos. Big, big, big developments in a medical study that just came out. A very, very serious illness has, I think, been cured. We're going to get into that and a bunch of other things on the other side. It's the Mark Levin Show with me, Rich Valdez.
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9: Kicking off a celebration. I'm Lee Silicera, Fox News. President Trump on the National Mall this evening as the Great American State Fair opens. The president talking up the U.S. military action in Iran.
10: Today, Iran has no Navy, no Air Force, no anti-aircraft capacity, no missile launches, no manufacturing.
9: The U.S. and Iran signed a memorandum of understanding last week that stopped fighting and opened nuclear talks for 60 days. And the president touted one of his signature pieces of legislation, the so-called Big Beautiful Bill.
10: In the American Revolution, they had a saying, no tax on tea. But with the Great Big Beautiful Bill, we did even better. We gave you no tax on tips, no tax on overtime, and no tax on Social Security for our great seniors.
9: Democrats have said the measure benefits the wealthy and big business. This afternoon, the president hosted NATO Secretary General Mark Rutte at the White House. The president had praise for Ukrainian President Volodymyr Zelensky as Ukraine continues to fend off attacks from Russia.
11: No matter how you look at it, he's doing pretty well. He's holding his own, at least. A lot of people dying on both sides, but I think he's doing pretty well.
9: Ukraine claimed to have struck a major natural gas processing plant and two satellite communication centers. The two met ahead of the NATO summit next month. Back-to-back powerful earthquakes have slammed Venezuela, collapsing buildings in the capital of Caracas. The U.S. Geological Survey said the first earthquake had a magnitude of 7.1, and its epicenter was west of the community of Morón along the country's Caribbean coast. Minutes later, the USGS reported an even larger 7.5 magnitude earthquake. Those quakes are among the strongest to strike Venezuela in more than a century. Also, a strong earthquake struck off the coast of northern Japan. 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
23: He's here. Now, broadcasting from the underground command post... Deep in the bowels of a hidden bunker, somewhere under the brick and steel of a nondescript building, we've once again made contact with our leader, Mark Levin.
2: So we're celebrating 250 years of America, and I ask you, or I say to you, I submit to you, we either commit to leaving those that will come after us a better America, or we don't. It's that simple. Good evening, America. I am Rich Valdez, Valdez with an S, at Rich Valdez on all of the social media. Some of you guys know me as Mr. Call Screener from the Mark Levin Show many years ago. After that, I've been doing radio for 8 years now, and I hosted a nationally syndicated show. And in January, I just signed a deal to be globally syndicated on Roku TV through the Festiva Network. And we're doing TV now, which is really exciting. I host the podcast as well. This is America with Rich Valdez. Feel free to subscribe to that and get at me online, at Rich Valdez. And that's Valdez with an S, by the way, on all of the social media. Now, some of you guys may know my voice from here. Like I said, filling in for the great one many times. Some of you may know me from Newsmax, where I do some commentary pretty much every week. And others... or just meeting me for the first time. So I encourage you to go to richvaldez.com and subscribe to the show. Join the familia. And this idea of celebrating America for 250 years, right, and committing, like I said, to leaving a better country to those that come after us. We've got to either commit to it or not. We're either going to be guided by love or by fear. You choose. Sometimes fear manifests as anger. And that's why I think so many people get hot under the collar about so many issues. I get it. They're afraid. They're afraid of seeing the country that they love become a different place for the people that they love and potential grandchildren down the road, right? I know that's what it is for me. This is already a different experience, right? Most of my worry is placed on my, I have two daughters, 21 and 25 years old, and I can tell you that I spend a considerable amount of time, more than I should, you know, thinking about their well-being and their safety. I probably should trust God a little more, but I do. I worry. I'm a dad. And I want them to live in a country, the same country I grew up in, the same country where I was able to open up a barber shop when I was still in high school. Right, I started this business out of my dad's bathroom in an apartment, and I built up a clientele, went to school for cosmetology, and had a business by the time I was 17, 16 and a half, really. All of that happened because of America. Not, you know, I've never lived in another country, but I can guarantee you that most 16-year-olds aren't opening businesses there, and I went on to open other businesses and serve in government and get into the media and nationally syndicated radio and the number one radio market in America, New York City. And I've been able to do so many great things. And I did all that, you know, by the time I was 39. Now, I'm not, you know, like Mark would say, no brag, just facts. But I'm saying that really to give kudos. I'm bragging for America. I'm bragging for the opportunities that are here. Because the goal is, and the goal always was, to win the battle in the free marketplace of ideas. Yeah, in the free market, but we have to sell these ideas. People have to understand the beauty and the grit and the benefit of America. But Americans on the left have put their thumbs on the scale, right? The AOCs, the Mamdanis, the Bernie Sanders of the world. And all I want you to do is remember that George Washington, he didn't panic. I'm sure he was scared, but he didn't panic. He was decisive and he was committed. He was a statesman. So we have to be committed to beating those ideas that we dislike in the marketplace of ideas. You know, Lincoln was also committed. He was clear in his admonition, in his address, the Lycean address, right? His inauguration as well. He made it very clear that it's critical for America to be strong, to hold ourselves together, because if we're ever brought down, we would be undone from within. Think about that for a second. And I say all that to say, I recently had a conversation, right? I have an interest in a jewelry business, Matthias Jewelers in River Edge, New Jersey. And I was at the showroom, and we had a number of guests and a, you know, small mixer that we hosted. And I was having a conversation with somebody who was a television talent on one of the cable networks on a reality television show, very successful, also had a side business as a social media influencer with more than a million followers, and just a really a charming person. But in this conversation, this young person, younger than me, and I'm 48 now, so she tells me, oh, I can't stand this country. Now, of course, I'm triggered at this point, but I realized she's just speaking from her experience, right? What has she been exposed to? Probably not a whole lot, right? Did she study the effects of Maoism, of Stalinism? Does she know what these things do? I don't know anything about her. So I said, well, why do you say that? And she's like, oh, I'm so over it. I'm tired of it. You know, because the media that she consumes, because she's younger, isn't the boob tube that you and I grew up watching, where we still had books and other things, right? Or even, you know, talk radio, right? In her age group, it's TikTok and Instagram and the streaming music apps. And then that's it, YouTube. So I realized, you know, let me engage here. So we started talking about it. I said, well, talk to me about that. Well, Why don't you like it? You seem to be doing really well in America. And her response was, I could do really well anywhere, right? My business is electronic. I can do it from anywhere. And she's like, I've been looking at places. You know, I like things in L.A., but they're $3 or $4 million. That same apartment in better weather, let's say in Colombia, would be $400,000-$600,000. And I said, oh, for sure. I said, but you realize that you could not build this business that you have in Colombia. You can only run it from there, right? You're not able to become, and I'm sure there's a lot of people in Colombia. Look at Carol G, right? She's a big Colombian superstar. But my point is, this girl made her business here. And she said, well, yeah, I guess. You know, she wasn't being obstinate in any way. She was, you know, open to the conversation we were having. But it made me think, man, that is really, really tough, right? It's tough that so many people, you know, even a sweet girl like her, that they're just programmed to automatically not like America. Because if they're scrolling through social media at some point the last summer or two, they likely saw images of small children being slaughtered, blaming it on the Jews and America and Israel for their war. Blaming, you know, just every societal ill has been blamed on America or the billionaires. It's the billionaires. What that is people appealing to the goodness in each of us, right? And the people that are doing the appealing are the radical left. This is how Castro did it. This is how every last lefty does it. So I thought to myself as part of this conversation, I said, hey, keep it cool. Keep it cool. I don't want to get too carried away here. And I said, well, look, all I could tell you is, you know, for me, I had some success as a young man with a barbershop, then other businesses and then different careers. And, you know, I'm a kid that grew up in Brooklyn to parents that came from Puerto Rico, and we did not have, you know, any pot to piss in. But I've survived. And she was like, yeah, amen, that's cool. And I continued saying, just keep in mind, you know, and I looked around, I said, you know, we're in a jewelry store. People make enough money in this country to buy jewelry, number one, right? We have so much going on that we can do that. Not that you can't buy jewelry in other countries, but there are a bunch of countries where people don't make enough money to buy jewelry. Number two, I pointed out air conditioning. Last I checked, that was something we invented here in America. I pointed to the lights. I said, wow, the light bulb? Yep, that's another thing we invented here. That telephone? Yep, telephones, America. And I just went down the line of things that we've, you know, the airplane, the light bulb, electricity, the refrigerator, right? And most recently, this

0: hard. You know, we're doing business here. I wasn't here to preach. She just said something, and I wanted to, you know, as gently as I could, give her my perspective. Not push back, but give her my perspective. And it's in that same mindset that I think about a year ago, sickle cell anemia was cured in New York with gene therapy. Yesterday, in Louisiana, their first patient in Louisiana was cured yesterday, 23 years old. The guy from New York, 21 years old. These guys now have a new lease on life. And I thought to myself, not bad for the country that everybody hates, right? The airplane, which is today the private jet. And all these luxury items that we enjoy, they come from America. And I can't help but be thankful to be part of that legacy. You know, I wasn't there for it, but I'm here now. And it makes me wonder how much of these conversations, how many of these conversations am I going to have or are you going to have in order to get to a place where people go, yeah, you know, I may not like some things about America, but man, it's the best place out there. And boy, have we contributed to this world, to this society. Anyway, I want to get your thoughts on that. You know the phone number, 877-381-3811, 877-3811. And let me know what you think. Plus, if you have a thought, an opinion, a story to share on sickle cell anemia being cured, we're going to be getting into that straight ahead as well. Plus, some talk on Iran, the MOU. Some people like it, some people don't. All of that's coming up straight ahead. I'm Rich Valdez, Valdez with an S, filling in for the great one.
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0: back, we're going to talk about this big development with sickle cell anemia. Because why? Because that's American ingenuity. That is American exceptionalism, right? We're celebrating the 250th birthday of America. We've got a year where the Knicks win, where El Trompitos and Aldis Magnus, the 45th and 47th president of these United States, has replaced the reflecting pool in Washington, right? I mean, this seems to be the biggest topic that they can ask when the press pool gets near them. We've got the World Cup, 78 Super Bowls. How do I know that? I just interviewed the White House Task Force Chair, Andrew Giuliani, on my show a couple of days ago, and he was telling me about all of these amazing developments that the United States has put into securing these events with aerial protection through drones. I mean, just fascinating stuff that didn't exist, you know, not 5 years ago, as far as I know. And all of these wonderful things, Freedom 250, America 250, the big UFC thing that I did not get a ticket to. I've got a bone to pick with El Trompito. But all of that said, this is a beautiful time of year to celebrate this. And the fact that the first patient with sickle cell anemia in Louisiana was cured just yesterday through this gene therapy, to me, was just remarkable, and I'd be remiss if I didn't share it with you. Listen to this.
1: Emotional day as a 23-year-old New Orleans man rings in a new future at Manning Family Children's Hospital.
2: ...23-year-old Daniel Cressy became the first person in Louisiana to be functionally cured of sickle cell disease through gene therapy. That means the disease is no longer active in his system. Cressy says that his dream of becoming a pilot was almost taken away from him because of this blood disorder. He says it was tough, a two-year journey under this procedure, and he wants to pay that forward with his own nonprofit to help other people going through sickle cell treatment.
3: This entire journey was the hardest thing I've done in my life. And the reason why I work so hard with our organization, Privileged Pilots, is because I don't want anybody else to have to experience the loneliness and the uncertainty and the hopelessness that I felt a couple of years ago.
4: Someone's ability to access treatment and potentially cure should not be defined by their zip code. People in Louisiana deserve the same opportunity as people anywhere else in this country. The people living with sickle cell disease are here. They're our neighbors, our friends, our families.
2: Doctors say the therapy uses a patient's very own stem cells that have been edited in a lab so they no longer produce the defective cells that cause the disease. We're told around 3,000 people in Louisiana have sickle cell disease. That is the highest rate per capita in this country.
0: How's that for America 250, right? I mean, just the things that we see in this country, the leaps and bounds, the ingenuity, the advanced innovation. And that's my new name, by the way, for AI. It's advanced innovation. I spent a lot of time, you know, fearing AI, takeover of the humanoid robots and all that. And I've got to say, there's a lot of good to it. There's a lot of bad to it. There's a lot of whatever you want to make of it. But one thing I can guarantee you is that it's not going anywhere, and we need to learn how to embrace that stuff. And that's something I've been doing professionally, using some of that voice cloning stuff to take my show into Spanish language and expand into places like Colombia, where we just saw a right-wing victory. You know, I'm not taking credit for that, but I will say I charted in the top 100 recently in Colombia, and I can't help but think that that may have you know, be a symptom of a greater issue, like people moving towards the right all over South America. And isn't that a good thing? Can we get some of that over here, please? Anyway, I want to get to your calls. I see a call from Georgia, from Pennsylvania, a couple of others. Let me give you the phone number again, 877-381-3811. Let me see. Where do we go? Let's go to Craig. Craig's in Danville, Pennsylvania. Craig, quickly, go for it.
5: Yeah, hey, right. That's just so inspiring to hear that story. You hear me there?
0: Yeah, go for it.
5: Okay. America is the greatest nation in the world, and I just wanted to kind of throw out there that it didn't just happen, though. You know, it took a lot of men and women to make it happen, and it's going to take a lot of men and women to keep it great.
0: Yeah.
5: And I just I just wanted to call out there to the crowd, I guess, that, you know, you got to get involved.
0: Yeah, absolutely. Getting involved is key. No job too big or too small. It's America. Put up or shut up. All right, amigos, we're coming right back to your calls and more, a little bit on Iran. And I got a few things up my sleeve. It's Valdez.
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10: Fox News, I'm Ted Lindner. President Trump met with the Secretary General of the Alliance, Mark Rutte, at the White House today. The president saying he just wants one thing from NATO.
11: I just want their loyalty. We don't need their money. We don't need anything. We have the most powerful military in the world by far. But I just want loyalty. You know, we're so loyal to them.
10: The meeting today comes ahead of next month's NATO summit in Turkey. And back-to-back powerful earthquakes slam in Venezuela Wednesday night, collapsing buildings in the capital of Caracas and leaving residents shaken. U.S. Geological Survey saying the first earthquake had a magnitude 7.1, and its epicenter was west of the community of Morón, located along the country's Caribbean coast. The USGS reported an even larger 7.5 magnitude earthquake struck just a minute later. Authorities fear there are fatalities. 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
17: 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Right.

0: can clone the others, but there's only one Mark Levin, and you can call him at 877-381-3811.
1: All right, familia, welcome back. It's Rich Valdez. We're going to get into some of your calls, a little bit of Iran. Plus, we've got President Trump expected to speak at the Great American State Fair. And as we get closer to that, we'll bring you that live if it happens during this broadcast. Also, quick point of personal privilege. A friend of mine recently put out a social media post, one that many of us dread reading and even worse, writing. And he asked for prayer. He said, I'm seeking your prayers because I found out that my daughter, a young woman, was killed in a car accident. His name is Jesse Holguin. He's the founder of the Lexit movement. Lexit stands for Latinos Exiting the Democrat Party. And he's a former gangbanger that was shot and put in a wheelchair. He's a quadriplegic, and he's dedicated himself to defending his faith, advancing the cause of America, and MAGA. So salute to my boy Jesse Holguin. Please lift him up in prayer. Anyway, something I wanted to get into here on that morbid note, which I was going to leave for the end, but I didn't want to run out of time just in case the president does join us live, which was Marco Rubio. Secretary Rubio, he made a couple of statements just yesterday talking about the MOU. Now, you've heard lots about the MOU, saying that it's missing the mark, we're giving the house away. Understood. Here's what Secretary Rubio had to say. 14, go right ahead.
2: MOU, how are you trying to ease concerns to allies here in the region?
3: Well, that most certainly will come up in these conversations. And there are items outside the MOU that are certainly going to be covered, but that's one that will have to be covered. It'll be discussed. I think a careful reading of the MOU will see that when you talk about, for example, a complete and hostilities in the entire region, well, that's not possible. You can't have the end of hostilities and conflicts in the region as long as Iranian proxies are launching missiles and drones from Iraq and are participating in terrorism like Hamas did and like Hezbollah did. So I do think it's covered by the MOU, and it is an issue that will be gotten to at the appropriate time in these negotiations.
1: Now, I want to take a moment to say, I not only appreciate that Marco Rubio is our Secretary of State, but I'm grateful. I'm grateful for it. I tip my hat to the Secretary, because this is, I mean, the amount of work this President, this Secretary of State, this administration has done is remarkable. And it's not lost on me that they're doing it in the face of a hostile media. They're doing it in the face of a Democrat Party that's at war with itself to try and destroy everything, right? Both the country, each other, and the Republicans. And yet they're still firing on every cylinder. Major legislation like the Big Beautiful Bill getting passed. More to come, right? Hopefully the SAVE Act will be the next thing on the table. I understand that the MOU lacks much to be desired from the perspective of many, right? I do. I truly do. I also understand the position that these guys are in, where Iran is more than happy to sit back and say, just so is Cuba, by the way, to say, all right, well, if we do nothing and we just keep saying, all right, we'll agree to some peace. Yeah, all right, yeah, well, yeah, go ahead, show me what you got. Show me, put something together, put something on the table, we'll talk. If they just keep playing this game and then, you know, go throw a bomb. Oh, I didn't know who threw that bomb. Hold on, let me find out. Hey, you guys throwing bombs back there? Oh, that was some rogue actor. Forgive me. I'm so sorry, my friend. So sorry. Right? And they keep playing this game. They know that the clock is ticking in the United States. They don't need to wait till Trump is out of office. They just need to wait till the midterms. Why? Because they're going to be all in on making sure that they do everything they can to ensure that their positions are represented in the Democrat Party in every primary, in every election, in every everything. And at worst case scenario for them, they have to wait until Trump is out. And then it's back to business as usual. And I think Trump knows that, and that's why he's actively trying to put together an actual deal that will truly neuter them so that they can't just turn around and say, all right, well, we played nice, blah, blah, blah. This is, in my opinion, an incredibly complex negotiation, one that I don't envy being involved in. I don't envy being a part of that. I don't want to be a part of that. It's something that you've got to give a lot of credit and respect to the people involved. Witkoff, Kushner, all of them, right? Kushner, this guy, he's a businessman, right? He's a real estate guy. He opens up a business. He makes some friends with and connections at a job he has with his father-in-law when his father-in-law is president. Opens a firm, gets investment from the Saudis. It's not like he doesn't have other businesses, right? But he gets new business now in the Middle East. And because he is doing well with this business and has a large investment, every day he's the topic of, oh, this is unfair. Oh, this is this and oh, this is that. And he doesn't even get paid for this job. Now, I can understand some of these arguments against these things, but at the end of the day, you have to realize people are allowed to succeed. This is America. People are allowed to do what they do. And if there is a single violation of ethics or a single violation of law, somebody raise your hand. Give me a call, 877-381-3811. I haven't seen one to date. But yet all of these things, this is the cloud of BS that everybody involved in this has to deal with on a daily basis to try and get somewhere while you're dealing with people that are likely lying in your face. Yeah, sorry, my friend. No more bomb. Yes, bomb. Yeah, I mean, come on. Yeah, you've got to give them credit. So anyway, I want to get your thoughts on this and everything else that's going on. Let me see. Where do I go here? Let's go to Diane. Diane is in Easton, Pennsylvania. Go right ahead.
4: Hi, thank you very much, Rich.
1: You're welcome.
4: The problem is that at 80 years old, I have all kinds of opinions on everything. But you know what? The only thing I really value now is why things are the way they are. And I believe that America is an idea. And it's the way we practice those ideas, the way we understand those ideas, that make all the difference. There are people that look at a cookbook and they see a recipe. They want to make beef bourguignon. And they look at the recipe and they screw it up because they don't understand what it's telling them. And I think
1: I get what you're saying. And I agree. There's an opportunity for all here. And some appreciate it and some don't. Some see what's before them and some don't. And I agree that this is likely why you see people like, I use Marco Rubio because he was just there, somebody born in this country to parents that were born elsewhere under communism, and how he fights for America. Why? Because he's seen and heard through the firsthand account of his parents how bad things are. And I've also seen those things. And that is, to me, the differentiating factor, right? Without immigrants coming to this country and giving the immigrant experience and kind of sharing how difficult it was and why they love America the way they do, I likely would not have the appreciation that I have for this country. And I think what we've lost, to your point, the people that may want to cook, right, the beef bolognese or whatever it is they want to make, and not realizing what they have in front of them, the ingredients of American exceptionalism that they have to make their dish, is that they haven't seen a bad day the way others have. And that is, like the saying goes, it's those good times that produce soft people. And sadly, those soft people are the ones that, are voting for the Democrat Socialists of America. So hopefully we'll move beyond that in the future without having to go through hard times. Diane in Easton, Pennsylvania, thank you for your call. I appreciate your wisdom. Godspeed to you. Amigos, it's Rich Valdez filling in for the great one. Coming right back.
0: Mark Levin.
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0: All right, Radio Familia, it's Rich Valdez, Valdez with an S at Rich Valdez on all of the social media. Please give me a follow there if you're having a good time. I'm having a good time. I'm filling in for the great one, Mark Levin, tonight. And our time together is almost coming to an end, so make sure you follow me or subscribe to my show at richvaldez.com. Mark will be back. He's in Israel at the JNS summit, I'm glad he invited me to do this. It's always a pleasure being with you guys. But before I go, I wanted to get into a couple of things and, you know, get to the last couple of callers that have been faithfully hanging on. Representative Ro Khanna, right? Ro Khanna is a Bernie bro, right? He's one of these progressives that he hates Democrats and hates Republicans. And this is why that brand is growing, because so many Americans agree with that statement. But Ro Khanna is celebrating Brad Lander's win, saying that it's fundamentally about Gaza. Listen to this.
1: I'm glad that Brad Lander won. I had done some support for him. And look, this is fundamentally about Gaza. Anyone who says that Mamdani was just about affordability doesn't understand that election. It was partly about Gaza. Young people saw on their phones for 2 years the genocide that took place. And for many people, it's a test of character. Are you going to deny that genocide, or are you going to say what took place, and are you going to stand for human rights? That was the central difference in this race between Dan Goldman and Brad Lander. And Brad Lander won. And in my view, this is going to be a central divide heading into 2026 and 2028.
0: That's Ro Khanna yesterday. Now, check this out. What's interesting about this is that the Vietnam War, in my opinion, the televised Vietnam War, created many anti-war, liberal, progressive types that are out there today, the Jane Fondas of the world. In many ways, this October 7th did the same thing, right? While people like me were outraged at what they saw at that music festival, people were also equally outraged at the response, plus the propaganda, right? Let's not kid ourselves. They weren't always getting the real story. I'd say more often than not, they were seeing a fake story, right? Whether it was AI or not. Sometimes they were incidents that happened in other countries just being mislabeled or miscaptioned. You know, look at this kid being abused by whatever. And the bottom line, the effect of this was, I saw this happening in real time. I saw people everywhere I went, you know, begging me on social media, how can you support Israel? Do you see what they're doing to children? Don't you have children? Right? Because the propaganda was working, and it was appealing to the goodness of people. People, even the bad people, even lefties, they have some goodness about them. And when you appeal to that, it creates a revolution. I have to say, I don't like to agree with Congressman Ro Khanna, but he's right. A big part of Mamdani's win was from the kafia-wearing people that live in the five boroughs that feel like they're part of something greater than themselves now, because they're fighting this institutionalized genocide. They're fighting the big bad wolf, the evil Bibi Netanyahu, because they sipped the propagandistic Kool-Aid. And I don't want to draw anything, right? I'm not going to say that Israel is a saint and that the other people are Satan incarnate or vice versa. It's a war. Things happen. Things get sloppy. It's ugly. People die. I get it. I've seen videos that I don't like from both sides. And I'm not saying that it's equal, right? I think in large part, the IDF has comported themselves like true war fighters, like gentlemen, like upright people. Say that again. Oh, okay. Got it. Got the word that we have the president making his way to the podium. So we're going to take a little bit of President Trump coming to the podium, and then we're going to take your calls before I bid you adieu.
2: The eternal truth that we are endowed by our Creator with the rights to life, liberty, and the pursuit of happiness. We all made, and you know that, free and equal by the hand of Almighty God. Those timeless American principles did not just win a revolution, but they built us into the greatest, strongest, and most exceptional nation the world has ever known. There has never been anything like the United States of America, and together we are making it bigger and better and stronger, and far more exceptional than ever before.
0: Amen to that. And, you know, I wanted to bring up another point just to dip out of that for a second, because the president brings up an excellent point, which is we've been through so much hardship. We've been through so many struggles as Americans. And I'm talking about not me. I'm talking about, you know, the John Wayne era, the greatest generation, those who have come before us that fought to make us the country that we are. And today's socialists just doesn't realize that. They don't know it. They don't remember. They don't care. And I think that's part of the problem. I want to get to a couple of calls here before they kick me off the air, before they bang open the studio door and kick me out of here. So let's go to D in Lovettsville, Virginia. Quickly, D, go right ahead.
3: Yeah, hi. I really wanted to go into what you were saying, because I think the big problem that we have, I'm a boomer, and I've noticed that the generations after that haven't had to have any struggle whatsoever. I mean, my generation, they had to even go into the service. And now, what's required of these young people? Nothing.
0: Right. No, you're right. Now we get to decide what gender we want to be, right? If we want to be a gestating parent or a non-gestating parent. I think you're right, Dee. Soft times are making soft people. Let's go to Peter, Albany, New York. Peter, go right ahead.
4: Hi, Rich. First, I want to say you're excellent. I don't have enough time to listen to you all the time, but you've always been spot on, and Mark also. So earlier I was driving, I heard you talk about Washington and Lincoln. I mean, right now we have about 344 million people in this country. We don't know who's here. They haven't been through the experience that my parents have been through, or your parents, or your friends, or your relatives. Mm-hmm. We don't know what their loyalties are. We don't know where they're coming from. They haven't been screened. Some are being elected. I read today that maybe Mike Johnson might have a right to refuse to seat certain people if they win the congressional seats, because they've been anti-American and violent, et cetera, and they've advocated violence. Anyway, that's a different argument. But I just want to mention, along with what that lady said, a lot of these people come in here and they get free medical, free subsidies, free college, free everything. And in the 1900s and 1800s, those people were poor. In Washington's time, the population was what? 17?
0: Yeah, you're right. We didn't have the money to do the free medical, the free this, the free transsexual surgery. Peter, you're right. I'm tight on time, but 100% right. Thanks for the compliment, and keep listening, right? You're on WGDJ. That's Paul Vandenberg Country. It's a great station over there, and I appreciate you and them and everybody that tuned in tonight. And, you know, ultimately, I believe we win, right? We win because you look at all the things that President Trump's talking about right now at the State Fair. He's talking about wins, and it's win after win after win. And let's not get it twisted. Sometimes we have a little bit of a setback like we're seeing in New York. But no question, we're going to win, America. This is where I say hasta la próxima. Take care, good night, and God bless you, America. I'm Rich Valdez, in for the great one.

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6: Listing his accomplishments, I'm Lisa LaSera, Fox News. President Trump kicking off the Great American State Fair on the National Mall this evening, talking about the end of fighting in Iran.
7: Last week we signed a historic agreement to end the conflict with Iran, fully open the Strait of Hormuz, and accomplish what no president has ever been able to accomplish before. Iran will never have a nuclear weapon. That's done.
6: The Memorandum of Understanding opens a 60-day window for the U.S. and Iran to begin negotiations. The first round held last weekend when Vice President Vance traveled to Switzerland. He said the talks provided a good foundation for further discussions. And the president telling the crowd,
7: tonight as we stand on the edge of our 250th year of independence, I am thrilled to declare that America is back.
6: The Great American State Fair will run through July 4th and will feature musical guests, military flyovers, and representation from every state. A federal judge has permanently blocked the Trump administration from implementing most of its first executive orders on elections, part of which sought to require people to show proof of citizenship when they registered to vote. The judge agreed that states and Congress have constitutional authority over elections, saying the order is a violation of the separation of powers. Earlier today, President Trump canceled the signing of an affordable housing bill over the lack of movement on a voter ID bill called the SAVE Act. Senate Democratic leader Chuck Schumer says it's a non-starter.
8: We're not going to trade lower costs for housing for taking away our voting rights. That's a trade no one would make.
6: Senate Majority Leader John Thune has said there are not enough votes to pass the SAVE Act, which calls for voters to provide ID and proof of citizenship at the polls. 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
20: And I think that Tallarico is just a different kind of candidate. He talks about values, and he can out-Bible the Republicans.
21: You know, I always think of myself as a Christian who hates Christianity,
22: yep.
21: Right? And like, I always get drawn back into it. It's very strange every time I think about it that the most popular figure in our country, particularly on the conservative right, is this socialist anarchist from ancient.

I mentioned that my granddad was a Baptist preacher, and when I was real little, he told me that we're supposed to follow Jesus's two commandments, love God and love neighbor. Mm-hmm. And I believe forcing my religion down the throats of my Muslim, Jewish, Hindu, Buddhist, atheist, agnostic neighbors is not love.

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0: National news. Pastor is arrested for getting in a fight, assaulting someone. The media loves to tear down the church. The media loves to find an imperfection in imperfect Christians, particularly a man of the cloth. It fits in. It fits in with the narrative. You see, the church is terrible. Let's destroy organized religion. Let's destroy the Christian faith. So I saw this story. A pastor in Baton Rouge named Tony Spell, and he was arrested and spent the night in jail. And he assaulted, that's what we were told, he assaulted someone. And something about this story just didn't add up. So I started making calls to people that I trust. And I said, is there more to the story? And they said, there absolutely is, it'll come out. Then his family released a video. And in the video, the punk, who the punching pastor, as we call him, whipped, the punk swings at him first. Then I start hearing stories from folks in Baton Rouge, that guess what? This guy's been taunting the family. The pastor has been under attack for quite some time, and he has just had enough. Well, the media is not going to give him his fair share, his fair take, his moment to tell his story, but we are. Pastor Tony Spell, welcome to the program.
1: Thank you, Michael Berry, for having me on.
0: I do want to say in your defense that when I called Pastor Spell up today, I said that I would like to stage a cage match and all proceeds will go to his church, the Widows and Orphans Fund, and whoever won, but we would do this. And he took me up on the fight and I said, I'm just kidding. I've seen you fight. You're a pretty good fighter. Do you have a background? Did you box? Did you train?
1: I'm the youngest of two brothers. So,
0: enough said.
1: Hold your own.
0: I'm the baby boy. Tell me about your church.

0: Life Tabernacle Church, corner of Hooper and Blackwater Road, 3.5 miles from the Baton Rouge Airport. We have a 52-bus fleet. We cover an 80-mile radius from our church, 52 weeks a year. We feed everyone that comes to our premises. We have 27 different nationalities in our church. 6 years ago, this began. If you remember the church that never closed, I was arrested numerous times, booked into the prison.
1: I do.
0: Put in an ankle bracelet. Surveillance began at a home across the street from our church. 9 cameras went up overnight. These were federal cameras. Law enforcement set in a home, and they surveilled every move we made. Contact tracing to every license plate. Everybody that came to our premises was surveilled, was harassed. Many terminated from their jobs. Of course, we won that criminal case Friday, May the 13th in 2022 in the Supreme Court. It was a great religious win. Since then, we've had a civil case.
1: Okay, let me stop you there, Pastor. I want to make sure people understand. Mm-hmm. When Fauci and the state wanted to shut down the churches, this man in the Life Tabernacle Church stayed open. That's their horrible crime. Now, remember, we could still have multiple funerals for George Floyd. We could still have NBA games. We could still do things that the left wanted to do, like a BLM rally. They just shut down the church. And he said the word of God is more important than the people need to hear it. For that, he came under attack. That's been where all this started. So if you do the math, that's why for 6 years they've been under attack. Okay, go ahead. I want to make sure people understood that.
0: Yeah, so that brings everyone up to speed, at which point law enforcement has worked in tandem with these guys across the street. It's a father, son, and a wife, a Belarusian wife. And, you know, he's threatened to, spray our church with a Kalashnikov AK-47. He's brandished firearms. They have caused numerous wrecks in front of our church just through harassment. Everyone that comes to our church, if you're African-American, if you're Latino, he uses the racial slurs, the most derogatory, the most horrific, vulgar language you could imagine. The police, which is the Central Police Department, whom I have a lawsuit against, the chief of police for unconstitutional arrest, that's our civil case, is there and says this is freedom of expression. It's not freedom of expression, it's intimidation. It's not free speech to use racial slurs. So at that point, you know, husbands do not allow their wives to come back to church. Parents do not allow their children to come back to church. I mean, we're picking up over 600 children a week for Sunday school, feeding breakfast and doing church. So at that point, this individual, yesterday I was working on the grounds. I was working actually on a bus, changing some batteries. And this individual was walking up and down the highway, screaming vulgarities at me and said, "Hey, Tony, I'm going to rape your wife. I'm going to rape all your grandchildren. As soon as you leave, I'm going to kill every one of them." And he said, "What in the F are you going to do about it?" So at that point, I set my keys down and my phone, and I charged him and I showed him what I was going to do about it. It was an invitation to a fight. It's no different than Goliath defying the armies of Israel for 40 days. It's no different from Palestine flying over into Israel and killing 1,200 Jews and cooking their bodies in microwaves. You know, 30 years ago, Michael, when I married my wife and my father-in-law gave me her hand in marriage, he was the natural protector for her for 19 years. He provided for her physically. He provided a roof over her head, food. He protected her. And when he entrusted me with my wife's hand in marriage, I became the natural protector, which is a biblical term as the man that keeps everything in order. So I naturally protected my wife and my grandchildren. That was a threat to life. It was intimidation. And he invited me onto the street to fight. And Christians are meek, but we're not weak. You know, anyone that would condemn this is not a man. Anyone that wouldn't stand up for their wife and grandchildren's honor, you know, I question your masculinity. So God called me to be a husband first, and then a father, and then, you know, a shepherd protects his sheep. You know, I've had numerous men in my church whom I've restrained for lengths of time. When you threaten to rape little eight-year-old black girls, when you threaten to, you can imagine the most vulgar pornographic language, and when you threaten to do that to my church members, and I restrain my church members, a shepherd does not allow the sheep to protect the sheep. The job of the shepherd is to protect the sheep from the wolves. And you
1: wait until a wolf. Pastor Tony Spell is our guest. What we're really talking about is whether men can be men or whether men have to fall prey to this awful taunting and this horrible thing and hide behind the law. More with him.
2: The words of George Bernard Shaw and the words that were taken by Robert F. Kennedy. These children speak Chinese and Spanish.
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7: 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President Trump formally kicking off celebrations for America's 250th anniversary Wednesday night with a rally at the National Mall.
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7: 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The fair will continue for the next 16 days. President Trump abruptly canceling today's planned signing of a bipartisan housing bill, demanding Congress first pass the Save America Act. Senate Minority Leader Chuck Schumer slamming that move.
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6: 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Right, all along.

0: from America. He write, "Dear Jose, how you call yourself number one matador when your record in the ring is only 5-0? Well, Eduardo from America. Let me explain something to you about the life of a matador while you sit there and you do your little type on your stupid little keyboard. Jess, I'm 5-0. Seems not so good to you, huh? But if I go 5-1, I'm done. A horn up the hole and you see your soul. That's what my grandfather always told me." Okay. Enough of that garbage. Speaking of America, I was winding down last night in my little robe with my glass of wine, and I flip to the television, and I come on to Fox News. Now, I like Fox News. I like what they say. I like what they do. They love my man, Mr. Donald J. Trump. But I see this woman, and a beautiful woman, saying her husband is a sexual matador. Whoa, wait a minute. Is this a thing? In America, you have sexual matador? Benito, play the clip for everybody.
1: You are married.
2: Fox News, I'm Ted Lindner. The FIFA World Cup underway in major cities across the U.S., Mexico, and Canada. The U.S. men's team on a two-game winning streak. Speaking to supporters at Freedom 250's Great American State Fair Wednesday night, President Trump said it's like having a Super Bowl every day.
3: I know everyone joins me in wishing Team USA good luck in their match tomorrow against Turkey in Los Angeles.
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2: The U.S. and Turkey kick off at SoFi Stadium Thursday night at 10 p.m. Eastern Time. And President Trump meeting with the Secretary General of the Alliance, Mark Rutte, at the White House. The president saying he just wants one thing from NATO.
4: I just want their loyalty. 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We have the most powerful military in the world by far. But I just want loyalty. You know, we're so loyal to them.
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10: We will still refer to illegal immigrants as, wait for it, illegal immigrants.
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10: Listen, if that offends you, I suggest you find a feelings journal and a strong cup of coffee. Also, we've reduced the Department of Education's budget by 40% and reintroduced something radical into our national dialogue. It's called merit.
11: What about equity?
10: Equity? Sure. We're equally tired of nonsense across the board. Look, this administration, it's not perfect. But at least now, someone's driving the bus who knows it's not supposed to be parked in a ditch and set on fire for justice.
12: Is this fascism?
10: If expecting grown adults to work, obey the law, and raise their kids without drag brunches in the curriculum is fascism, then we've got bigger problems than vocabulary. All right, thank you, everybody. That concludes today's briefing, and I'm very proud to be the Secretary of Sanity.
13: He's just a little brought down because when you knocked, he thought you were the candy man.

0: So we were told that James Tallarico was a seminarian. In fact, Democrats went on national talk shows and said, he can talk the Bible more than the Republicans. We got us one now. If you've ever known someone to go off and get a degree in divinity, to go off and study religion, theology, you will find that oftentimes that person hates Christianity, as Tallarico himself said. These are not deep believers. What about the fact that he became a school teacher? Forgetting, leaving aside the fact that he gave his phone number to students and encouraged them to call him at night. Leaving aside the fact that when asked what's the thing he worries about the most, he said, I concern myself with trans children. Even the Democrats had to freak out. How about why he became a teacher? He said he wanted to use privilege to help dismantle systems of oppression. I decided to become a public school teacher because what better way to do that work than on the ground in the public school?
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6: And now, deep thoughts from a sane person. Remember when buying an electric vehicle wasn't a choice? It was a moral obligation? They said if you didn't drive an EV, a polar bear would weep into its gluten-free kombucha. They tried to shame us into plugging in like our souls depended on it. Every commercial looked like a yoga retreat for smugness. A silent car gliding down a road made of guilt and recycled NPR tote bags. But now? Oh, no. Now the same folks are boycotting EVs faster than they can say range anxiety. Because apparently Elon said something mean on Twitter, or maybe their Tesla didn't come with a safe space in the glove box. And these poor dears, they're horrified that 20-year-old finance nerds are combing through balance sheets on Reddit, calling out bankrupt companies like they just found mold in the pantry. Oh no, these Doge kids are too young to understand. But hold up. Weren't you just building shrines to a 16-year-old Greta Thunberg like she was the reincarnation of Mother Earth but with better bangs? Let me get this straight. A high schooler from Sweden can lecture world leaders on climate policy, but a 23-year-old can't read a balance sheet and spot a scam? Where was all this skepticism when FTX was throwing Super Bowl parties with your retirement funds? Where was the concern for youth and inexperience when a teenager with a scowl and a sailboat was testifying in front of the UN? And don't even get me started on their panic over misinformation. These are the same folks who spent 3 years wearing two masks alone in a Prius, fact-checking memes while drinking almond milk from a paper straw wrapped in plastic. Now, suddenly, they're champions of free speech and fiscal restraint? It's like watching a vegan get mad that a steakhouse doesn't have goat milk. Buddy, you built this. And that was Deep Thoughts from a Sane Person.
7: Now, the Michael Berry Minute.
0: Don't trust skinny people serving you fried chicken. They need to be big and fat. They need to be so fat they can't stand without leaning on the counter in front of them. So they're supposed to lean on the counter in front of them and look down at you, which creates an odd angle because now you have to kind of squat down to get the right angle to look up. Because if you just look straight through the window, you're going to see about their belt line. And they got the Dunlop going out over the belt, and that's not really making you want to eat a bunch of fried chicken. Quite the opposite. So what you have to do now is scrunch down and tuck your head back and look straight up, and you can see them up there, and they're sweating in there, and they're bothered, and they got a flour on their hands. What'll I get you? And that's when you order your chicken and if it's the right day, there should be a crazy person there.

0: remaining optimistic. I'm Ted Lindner, Fox News. President Trump signaling that optimism regarding a burgeoning peace deal with Iran, touting progress on maritime security in the Strait of Hormuz, and a new deconfliction framework aimed at stabilizing the Israel-Hezbollah front.
1: Iran is being very nice. They're agreeing to everything that I want, and they have to. Otherwise, we just go back and do what we have to do.
0: While the White House and Tehran continue to spar publicly over the timeline for resuming nuclear inspections, the president meeting with NATO Secretary General Mark Rutte on Wednesday at the White House, the president expressing his disappointment with the alliance.
2: We were disappointed with the UK. We were disappointed with Germany and France. We're disappointed with most of them. Spain is a horror show.
0: Rutte called these isolated incidents, saying 4,000 to 5,000 U.S. planes taking off from European bases in the 6 weeks before the ceasefire in Iran. The meeting comes ahead of next month's NATO summit in Turkey. President Trump on Capitol Hill Wednesday for a strategy session with Senate Republicans. Fox's Jared Halpern has more on that from the White House.
3: President Trump emerged from a closed-door lunch with top Senate Republican leaders, suggesting a unified front.
1: I think we had a really great meeting. And we're very proud of the party. We like our leader. We like everybody really in the room. I don't like a few people, but that's okay. I think you know who they are.
3: The president has endorsed some primary challengers over incumbent Republican senators and is pushing GOP leaders in the Senate to eliminate the filibuster and pass new voter ID legislation.
0: And Senate Minority Leader Chuck Schumer weighing in.
4: The SAVE Act is not going to pass the Senate or the House. We're not going to trade lower costs for housing for taking away our voting rights. That's a trade no one would make.
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12: Still leading. Still striving. Still free. Happy 250, America. From 92.5 Fox News. Right. All along.

0: Got a fascinating program for you. Welcome back. George Norrie with you. Olivia Fox with us, best-selling author of The Charisma Myth and one of the world's leading experts on the science of charisma. A former director of innovative leadership at Stanford StartX, she has taught at Harvard, Yale, MIT, the Marine Corps War College, and the United Nations, and has advised leaders at companies including Apple, Google, TikTok, UBS, and JP Morgan. Fluent in four languages, she was the youngest person ever appointed foreign trade advisor to the French government. And again, her book is called The Charisma Myth. Olivia, welcome to the program. Looking forward to this.
1: Thanks, George. It's great to be here.
0: How did you get involved in studying charisma?
1: The honest answer is that it was kind of out of desperation, because by nature, I am a socially awkward introvert. And so by my late teens, I realized that I really only kind of had two choices. Either I exiled myself to a desert island, which is still an attractive option on occasion, or I learned how to make the whole human thing work. So I chose option two for now. And lucky for me, it turns out that science was coming out explaining how to make this whole human thing work. And being a nerd, the answer for me is always in the library. So that's where I headed. I discovered that there was science on how to be charismatic.
0: Olivia, give us your definition of charisma.
1: That's a really good question and a really tough one, George. So a lot of people confuse charisma with charm, but they're not the same. Charm is what makes people like you, whereas people can be incredibly charismatic and, like Steve Jobs, not be particularly nice people. Charisma, for me, is more what makes people

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1: Fox News, I'm Sue Guzman. President Trump formally kicking off celebrations for America's 250th anniversary Wednesday night with a rally at the National Mall.
2: Tonight, as we stand on the edge of our 250th year of independence, I am thrilled to declare that America is back.
1: The rally included a series of flyovers, music from military bands, and Lee Greenwood singing God Bless the USA. The fair will continue for 16 days. President Trump abruptly canceling a planned signing of a bipartisan housing bill Wednesday, demanding Congress first pass the Save America Act. Senate Minority Leader Chuck Schumer slamming that move.
3: Donald Trump had a unique, rare chance to help the American people, and he refused.
1: And the president says the voting overhaul of the bill is a national emergency. 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
5: Pledging allegiance to the flag and the Florida man waving it in a storm. 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
6: Remaining optimistic. I'm Ted Lindner, Fox News. President Trump signaling that optimism regarding a burgeoning peace deal with Iran, touting progress on maritime security in the Strait of Hormuz, and a new deconfliction framework aimed at stabilizing the Israel-Hezbollah front.
7: Iran is being very nice. They're agreeing to everything that I want, and they have to. Otherwise, we just go back and do what we have to do.
6: While the White House and Tehran continue to spar publicly over the timeline for resuming nuclear inspections, the president meeting with NATO Secretary General Mark Rutte on Wednesday at the White House, the president expressing his disappointment with the alliance.
8: We were disappointed with the UK. We were disappointed with Germany and France. We're disappointed with most of them. Spain is a horror show.
6: Rutte called these isolated incidents, saying 4,000 to 5,000 U.S. planes taking off from European bases in the 6 weeks before the ceasefire in Iran. The meeting comes ahead of next month's NATO summit in Turkey. President Trump on Capitol Hill Wednesday for a strategy session with Senate Republicans. Fox's Jared Halpern has more on that from the White House.
9: President Trump emerged from a closed-door lunch with top Senate Republican leaders, suggesting a unified front.
7: I think we had a really great meeting, and we're very proud of the party. We like our leader. We like everybody really in the room. I don't like a few people, but that's okay. I think you know who they are.
9: The president has endorsed some primary challengers over incumbent Republican senators and is pushing GOP leaders in the Senate to eliminate the filibuster and pass new voter ID legislation.
6: And Senate Minority Leader Chuck Schumer weighing in.
10: The SAVE Act is not going to pass the Senate or the House. We're not going to trade lower costs for housing for taking away our voting rights. That's a trade no one would make.
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1: News. I'm Ted Lindner. President Trump met with the Secretary General of the Alliance, Mark Rutte, at the White House on Wednesday. The president saying he just wants one thing from NATO.
2: I just want their loyalty. We don't need their money. We don't need anything. We have the most powerful military in the world by far. But I just want loyalty. You know, we're so loyal to them.
1: Wednesday's meeting comes ahead of next month's NATO summit in Turkey. And tragedy in Venezuela as a pair of powerful earthquakes rocked the country. A magnitude 7.2 quake struck first, roughly 100 miles west of Caracas, followed by a 7.5 magnitude quake just minutes later. Acting Venezuelan President Rodriguez saying at least 32 people are dead, over 700 are injured. President Trump posting on Truth Social saying that the U.S. stands ready, willing, and able to help. 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
7: Well, sure it is, Mom. High school sports are about so much more than winning and losing. They teach lessons that can't be taught in the classroom, like accountability and self-discipline, the value of teamwork. I may not be earning a grade, but I'm learning how to compete later in life. Isn't that what getting a good education is all about?
6: Yes, of course it is. I was just testing you.
8: 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Plenty, as it turns out. That's why they're called education-based athletics.
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9: Are you getting ready for the hurricane season? 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Talk to them, get them to watch a movie, or do anything else like helping to prepare food.
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10: Hoping to secure a peace deal. I'm Ted Lindner, Fox News. President Trump signaling optimism regarding a burgeoning peace deal with Iran, touting progress on maritime security in the Strait of Hormuz, and a new deconfliction framework aimed at stabilizing the Israel-Hezbollah front. Here was the president on Wednesday night.
11: Iran is being very nice. They're agreeing to everything that I want. And they have to. Otherwise, we just go back and do what we have to do.
10: While the White House and Tehran continue to spar publicly over the timeline for resuming nuclear inspections, the president meeting with NATO Secretary General Mark Rutte Wednesday at the White House, the president expressing his disappointment with the alliance.
12: We were disappointed with the UK. We were disappointed with Germany and France. We're disappointed with most of them. Spain is a horror show.
10: Rutte called these isolated incidents, saying 4,000 to 5,000 U.S. planes taken off from European bases in the 6 weeks before the ceasefire in Iran. The meeting comes ahead of next month's NATO summit in Turkey. And the president helping to kick off the Great American State Fair on Wednesday night. More details on this from Fox's Kevin Uretsky.
13: With a live performance from Lee Greenwood and a military flyover, President Trump took the stage to kick off the Great American State Fair on the National Mall.
11: 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We will mark 250 years of glorious American freedom.
13: 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It opens to the public Thursday. Kevin Uretsky, Fox News.
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0: It's Jason Jones from Daybreak. 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
1: News. I'm Sue Guzman. Secretary of State Marco Rubio says the U.S. is sending search teams, medical resources, and humanitarian aid to Venezuela after a pair of powerful earthquakes. Acting President Delcy Rodriguez says at least 32 people are dead, 700 injured in the 7.2 and 7.5 magnitude earthquakes. Senate Republicans holding a new vote on the War Powers Act, and this time voting it down after President Trump told them Wednesday that its passage hurt peace negotiations with Iran. The president formally kicking off celebrations for America's 250th anniversary Wednesday night with a rally in the National Mall.
2: Tonight, as we stand on the edge of our 250th year of independence, I am thrilled to declare that America is back.
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5: U.S. offering assistance. I'm Sue Guzman, Fox News. Secretary of State Marco Rubio says the United States is deploying search teams, medical resources, and humanitarian aid to Venezuela after it was hit with two powerful back-to-back earthquakes centered in Caracas Wednesday night, the strongest there in 125 years. The 7.2 and 7.5 magnitude earthquakes collapsing buildings and sending hundreds of people fleeing into the streets. Acting Venezuela President Delcy Rodriguez says at least 32 people are dead, 700 injured. Those numbers expected to rise. President Trump posting on Truth Social saying the U.S. stands ready, willing, and able to help. The president helped to kick off the Great American State Fair Wednesday night. More from Fox's Kevin Uretsky.
6: With a live performance from Lee Greenwood and a military flyover, President Trump took the stage to kick off the Great American State Fair on the National Mall.
7: 10 days from now, our country will celebrate one of the most monumental milestones in human history. We will mark 250 years of glorious American freedom.
6: The fair will feature exhibits representing all 50 states and 6 territories and showcase live concerts and military performances. It opens to the public Thursday. Kevin Uretsky, Fox News.
5: Senate Republicans holding a new vote on the War Powers Act Wednesday night, defeating it this time. The new vote coming after President Trump blasted them Wednesday, saying earlier approval of the War Powers Act was hurting the administration's peace negotiations with Iran. After the meeting, the president projected party unity.
7: I think we had a really great meeting, and we're very proud of the party. We like our leader. We like everybody.
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1: Fox News, I'm Ted Lindner. Tragedy in Venezuela as a pair of powerful earthquakes have rocked the country. A magnitude 7.2 quake struck first, roughly 100 miles west of Caracas, followed by a 7.5 magnitude quake just minutes later, according to the U.S. Geological Survey. Acting Venezuelan President Rodriguez says at least 32 people are dead and over 700 injured. President Trump posting on Truth Social saying the U.S. stands ready, willing, and able to help. And the president meeting with the Secretary General of the Alliance, Mark Rutte, at the White House on Wednesday. The president saying he just wants one thing from NATO.
2: I just want their loyalty. We don't need their money. We don't need anything. We have the most powerful military in the world by far. But I just want loyalty. You know, we're so loyal to them.
1: Wednesday's meeting comes ahead of next month's NATO summit in Turkey. 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
4: Staying optimistic about a deal. I'm Ted Lindner, Fox News. President Trump signaling optimism regarding a burgeoning peace deal with Iran, touting progress on maritime security in the Strait of Hormuz, and a new deconfliction framework aimed at stabilizing the Israel-Hezbollah front.
5: Iran is being very nice. They're agreeing to everything that I want, and they have to. Otherwise, we just go back and do what we have to do.
4: Meantime, the president meeting with NATO Secretary General Mark Rutte Wednesday at the White House, the president expressing his disappointment with the alliance.
6: We were disappointed with the UK. We were disappointed with Germany and France. We're disappointed with most of them. Spain is a horror show.
4: Rutte calling these isolated incidents, saying 4,000 to 5,000 U.S. planes taken off from European bases in the 6 weeks before the ceasefire in Iran. President Trump helping to kick off the Great American State Fair Wednesday night.
7: With a live performance from Lee Greenwood and a military flyover, President Trump took the stage to kick off the Great American State Fair on the National Mall.
8: 10 days from now, our country will celebrate one of the most monumental milestones in human history. We will mark 250 years of glorious American freedom.
7: The fair will feature exhibits representing all 50 states and 6 territories and showcase live concerts and military performances. It opens to the public Thursday. Kevin Uretsky, Fox News.
4: The tragedy in Venezuela. A pair of powerful earthquakes rocking the country. A magnitude 7.2 quake struck first, followed by a 7.5 magnitude quake just minutes later. At least 32 people are dead, over 700 injured. President Trump posting on Truth Social saying the U.S. stands ready, willing, and able to help. 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
21: 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Learn how to build an emergency supply from your regular prescriptions. 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When you get the supply, put them in a plastic bag and then store them in something strong like a refrigerator. 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Every agency has a protocol for storms. And while you're at it, put some extra cash into those plastic bags. 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
24: 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And this is the Fox News Rundown.
25: Thursday, June 25th, 2026. I'm Aisha Hasni. There's been a lot of focus on Iran in the Middle East as of late, but is America's military ready for other potential conflicts around the world?
26: Size does matter. And right now, our fleet, when you compare us to China, they build ships 230 times faster than we do. And we've allowed our shipbuilding industry to atrophy over the past 30 years to a point that's really quite scary.
25: We speak with Montana Senator Tim Sheehy.
0: I'm Jessica Rosenthal. A new investigative report reveals the DEA allowed fentanyl-laced pills to be distributed rather than seizing them in an effort to catch the bigger fish behind the sale and trafficking of the fatal drug.
1: These are fentanyl shipments that the DEA was aware of. The only thing that didn't happen here was the drugs just weren't seized. And this was an effort by these DEA investigative teams to not, quote, burn the wire, meaning don't compromise the investigation, try to fill it out to a bigger and broader indictment.
2: And I'm Joe Concha. I've got the final word on the Fox News Rundown.
25: President Trump continues to tout what the U.S. operations in Iran accomplished. Here he is in Pennsylvania earlier this week.
5: Now we're leaving Iran with no Navy, no Air Force, no anti-aircraft, no missile capability, no nuclear program. We're leaving them without any nuclear capacity, and they've agreed to that.
25: And despite concerns about the memorandum of understanding from both sides of the aisle, the Trump administration remains confident that they can reach a deal that can end Iran's nuclear threat.
6: Well, I think, first of all, it's important to, I think, make very clear. There's a lot of comparisons being made to JCPOA and Obama, and I think that's just not accurate.
25: Montana Republican Senator Tim Sheehy is a former Navy SEAL and a member of the Senate Armed Services Committee. We spoke Wednesday afternoon.
6: JCPOA and Obama's efforts to negotiate with Iran were coming fundamentally from a position of weakness. They were placating a murderous regime that has been quite literally killing and murdering and maiming Americans for half a century. This is coming on the heels of the most devastating set of strikes in history. Trump has been the most aggressive president, really the only president we've ever had who stood up to the regime in both his first term with Soleimani and, of course, Midnight Hammer and the following epic fury strike. So this is not JCPOA, and I think it's important to remember that these MOU discussions are coming from a place of extreme military offensives that have caused massive damage to the regime, its personnel, and its leadership. That being said, we got to make sure the agreement actually reflects the outcomes we want, which is a weakened Iran who's no longer able to project power and terror around the region and around the world. And therefore, it's critical that the peace, we win the peace. We've won the fighting. Now we got to win the peace. And if we negotiate away the wins that we've had during the fight, then what was it all for in the first place? So we'll see when the negotiations end up. But I fully support the admin and their efforts here to try to find a position where we don't have to keep dropping bombs and keep fighting Iran. And of course, as a veteran of our wars, we of course don't want to send our boys and girls back into harm's way again.
25: One of the concerns that folks have had is unfreezing Iranian funds and giving them back some of their cash that we've sanctioned and frozen. I thought you brought up something really interesting this week. You said, well, if we're going to unfreeze their funds and use for buying food, for example, from American farmers, why don't we just hang on to that money and do it for them? Almost like what a parent would do with a naughty child. Like, let's hang on to the money, right?
6: That's exactly right. I mean, if part of the negotiation, which, again, I'm an Iran hawk, I'll say that very clearly. I don't think there's any negotiating with these murderous barbarians. I just don't. But that's not my job to decide. The president has made the decision. He wants to negotiate an end to this. So in that negotiation, if transferring of value, I'll say that, not funds, because I think transferring any funds to the Iranian regime is a terrible idea and a red line, because mm-hmm. we know what they're going to do with it. They're going to buy rockets and bullets and bombs and fund terrorists. But let's say transferring value. If we're going to supply them with humanitarian aid to help rebuild their country, then we should be in control of those funds ourselves, and we should be buying and purchasing that aid and providing it to them directly. And we can't trust middlemen like Pakistan and Qatar to do it. They have a place in these discussions. I'm not saying that they don't, mm-hmm. but Qatar has been laundering money and moving funds for terrorist groups for decades now. That's just an open fact. They don't deny it either. So to assume they're going to be stewards of the cash and ensure it doesn't go to bad places, that's not sufficient. So if we're going to provide funds and value to the Iranian regime in a way to reconstruct them post-war, we need to be in control of that process, or at the very least, a body that we have transparency into and some degree of control over, like an escrow account. I mean, we don't even close a real estate transaction to buy a house by giving the full amount to either party with no controls until the deal is settled. So we shouldn't be doing that either with the largest state sponsor of terror.
25: Let me ask you about military preparedness and readiness. It's a topic of conversation that's come up a lot in recent weeks because of so many naval assets that we've put in place in the Middle East. Of course, we've got other concerns all over the world, including the Taiwan Strait is a very important one as well that we're watching. There's an $80 billion ask from the Pentagon to continue to fund this situation with Iran. Do you support that? And how badly do we need that money?
26: I absolutely do support it. And I think one thing that we have to remember is it's not just about Iran. This is about our ability as the American empire, which we are. We are the sole bastion of free market, capitalist freedom, individual liberty in the world. And it doesn't please me to say that, seeing Canada and Australia and Western Europe start to devolve towards kind of this socialist brand with, you know, who knows what going on in all those places. Like, we're the last place that is really propping up the global economy with true entrepreneurial innovation, capitalist growth. And whether Americans like it or not, that ability to protect those economies, our international seaways, our manufacturing, our innovative companies, does come pari passu with global investment in our military infrastructure, because that's how we keep our vital seaways open. That's how the Straits of Hormuz have been kept open for decades. That's how the Straits of Malacca and the Taiwan Strait and the Panama Canal and the Suez Canal and Bab el-Mandeb and every other strategic seaway in the world is kept open for freedom of navigation by our Navy. And although the price tag looks high, the percentage of GDP that we spend on our military is actually historically low right now compared to where we've been historically as a country. And additionally, spending the money now saves us a lot of money later, because if we can have the infrastructure and the proper weapon systems in place before we need them, not only does it help deter conflict, but ensures that if conflict arises, we can quickly be victorious and bring more of our men and women home alive. Instead of having, as we remember in World War II, most folks don't know the history of the first year of the war, didn't go very well. Kind of got our butt kicked in every front because we had a combination of issues. We had lack of training and preparedness in our battle formations. We also didn't have very good technology. Our tanks were not as good as the Germans. Our planes were not as good as the Zeros. And we kind of got spanked from the Pacific to the North Africa. Yeah. And we learned a lot quickly, but we learned also the most core lesson we learned in that was we can't prepare for war after the war started. And We luckily bought into that ever since. And I hope we don't forget that.
25: Well, let's talk about our Navy, because, you know, there are people in this town that worry about, you know, how large our Navy is. Does it need to be larger? Do we need more ships? Do we need more naval assets in certain parts of the world? Last time you and I had a conversation, I was so fascinated with your point of view about where we could be better, where we could be putting our assets, places that are sort of like left open. So, you know, taking a look at where we have things right now, where could we be doing better? Where could we be moving our ships and our carriers and putting more emphasis, you know, of our military in different parts of the world that are hotspots for terrorism? We don't often talk about Northern Africa, but Northern Africa is a hotspot.
26: Yeah, I mean, I'd ask if we have 4 hours to talk, because that's how long it would take. But your question is spot on. You're thinking about things the right way. And you know, we are at our very core as a nation, a mercantile republic. We're a nation that we started as an economic engine. Yes, there were many other things that led to the founding of our nation, but we were inherently a business to begin with, and we depended on trade over the open oceans. And that's why the only constitutionally mandated branch of the military, all the other branches hate to hear this, is the U.S. Navy. To provide and maintain a Navy is in our Constitution, whereas the Army comes and goes because our framers were afraid of a standing Army. That's, of course, changed. We didn't have airplanes. We didn't have an Air Force yet, or a Space Force, of course. But the reason that's there is because we understood if America could not export its goods from our shores, we didn't have a nation. And if we couldn't bring people to our shores, we didn't have a nation. And therefore, freedom of navigation, which was one of the earliest ways the British and the Barbary pirates and other empires around the world placed pressure on our young nation, was capturing our vessels, capturing our sailors, and taking our goods that we produced or importing. So we understood very early on that having a sufficient Navy is our most important thing. Our Navy right now is not where it needs to be. And from a size perspective and a capability perspective, we have amazing sailors. We have amazing submarines. We do have incredible battlefield systems that can take the fight to the enemy. But size does matter. And quantity has a quality all its own. And right now, our fleet, when you compare us to China, they build ships 230 times faster than we do. Their shipyards can turn around repairs 90% faster than we can. Their ability to lay keels and push ships out is orders of magnitude larger than ours. And we've allowed our shipbuilding industry to atrophy over the past 30 years to a point that's really quite scary, because we felt the peace dividend was permanent. Pax Americana was here to stay. And we felt we don't need these big, expensive ships anymore. And then the problem, like we talked about a little bit earlier, is when we want to rebuild, when we make the decision it is time to reignite the arsenal of freedom, to fix the Army is a 1 or 2 year problem. We still make guns in America. We can still train the warfighters. We can still make uniforms and trucks and tanks. To fix the Air Force is a 5-year problem. We still make airplanes in America. We know how to do that. We're good at it. We haven't built ships in America in a meaningful way in a long time. Those skill sets, the welders, you know, the metalworking, the metallurgy, the shipyard, the actual.
25: Why haven't we?
26: Well, of course, as globalization hit, I mean, the shipbuilding industry in many ways is paralleled with our broader manufacturing base. America decided, you know, the Sloan School of Management, Jack Welch and GE through the 1990s, efficiency is all that matters. Let's take the heavy industries and push them to other countries because they're dirty and they're loud and they're not as profitable. And let's make our system based on financial optimization. That took those heavy industries, the beachfront real estate that was being used for naval shipyards. Man, that's a great real estate development. Get rid of that shipyard and put condos there. Or in the case of San Francisco Bay, the state of California essentially chased every single military base out of the Bay Area because they didn't want them there. And as a result, we lost invaluable and irreplaceable assets for the ability to not just build a Navy, but maintain it. So we're now at a moment where both parties are realizing we have underinvested in our fleet, both our merchant marine, our sea lift capacity, and also our combat service and subsurface capacity. Especially during COVID, we saw our shipyards, because you can't build a ship without putting a lot of people in there close together. We reduced manpower, and we haven't seen the recovery of our supply chains and our manpower from the COVID drought on either. So it's kind of been a series of impacts that have gotten to this point where the red light is blinking, saying, listen, we are at a critical point now.
25: So if you could, if someone gave you 5 to 10 more ships, maybe we need more, where would you put them now today?
26: Well, actually, not to dodge your question, but I think it's less about how many ships I can get today. If I had anything to do today, I'd open 2 new shipyards, one on each coast. I would make an agreement with South Korea, who builds ships fantastically well, to start stamping out 50 ships with stabilized specifications that are relatively cheap. Frigates, destroyers, and I would say these are the specs, start building them. And then finally, I'd reopen a lot of our bases that we stupidly closed during BRAC. Subic Bay, Philippines, Rosie Rose, Puerto Rico, NAS Bermuda, Iceland, Johnson Atoll, Midway, Wake, these far-flung bases that are a fraction of the cost to maintain of an aircraft carrier. And having those dry docks, those forward-positioned air bases where we can have regional and local support systems, so when our ships break, we don't have to quite literally bring them all the way back to the U.S., 7,000 miles away, to get them back into service. We need forward positioned shipyards because we hope and expect that the next fight we fight will be near somebody else's shores. It'll be in the South China Sea or it'll be in the Persian Gulf. And we need to have naval capacity forward positioned to be able to support those fights.
25: Fascinating. Senator Sheehy, great to have you on. Thanks for lending us your expertise today.
26: Of course. Thanks for having me.

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3: Good morning. It's Thursday, June 25th, 2026. I'm Ted Lindner. This is the Fox News Rundown. NATO Secretary General is pushing back on criticism the alliance didn't do enough during the Iran war. Fox's Jared Halpern has more on this from the White House.
4: During a sit-down with President Trump, NATO Secretary General Mark Rutte spelled out NATO commitments during U.S. airstrikes.

0: strikes on Iran.
1: When you look at the numbers, 4,000 to 5,000 U.S. planes taking off from bases in Europe in the 6 weeks this war took place.
0: Rata also showed diagrams of increased defense spending by NATO members, describing it as the Trump trillion. President Trump has harshly criticized NATO leaders for not taking part in Iran operations, even while insisting the U.S. did not need the help of allies. At the White House, Jared Halpern, Fox News.
2: President Trump addressing the nation at the Great American State Fair, the kickoff to America 250 celebrations in Washington. Fox's Lucas Tomlinson is there at the National Mall, and he's got more.
3: If you like patriotism, you're going to like this. We heard from President Trump. When he walked out on stage, we saw F-35 stealth fighter jets flying overhead. We've seen multiple flyovers of B-2 stealth bombers, perhaps some of the same bombers that carried out Operation Midnight Hammer a year ago, and certainly Operation Epic Fury over the past 4 months. President Trump says with the flyovers that you're just seeing a little teeny bit of what's in store. We already heard from Freedom 250. Tomorrow, we're going to see 8 more flyovers here.
2: A Fox News poll shows 45% of registered voters think America's best days are behind us, rising from 39% in 2021. That's compared to 54% who think the country's best days are ahead, up from 43% in 2023. Texas Congressman Brandon Gill telling Fox's Ingram Angley knows Republicans love the country.
4: They love its people. They love its culture and its heritage and want to see that preserved. I mean, we're conservatives. We want to conserve the America that we grew up in.
2: And I'm Ted Lindner on the Fox News Rundown.
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9: I'm Susan Lee, and this is the Fox Business Report.
10: The major averages finishing mixed and choppy trading on Wednesday, with chip stocks leading the retreat as investors rotate out of tech on concerns over debt-funded AI spending. The Dow up 182 points, the Nasdaq lower by 110, S&P 500 down 7. After the closing bell, Micron Technology reported blockbuster third-quarter results that topped analyst estimates. The memory chip maker has been one of the biggest beneficiaries of the AI boom. In terms of selecting the right stocks to buy in this current trading environment, Adam Johnson of the Bullseye American Ingenuity Fund says,
11: "So I try to focus on valuation, the price you pay for the growth you get. So you just have to know your valuations. Know your companies, know your valuations, pick your spots."
10: Inflation data comes this morning with the release of the Fed's preferred inflation gauge, the Personal Consumption Expenditures Price Index for May. That's your Fox Business Report. I'm Hillary Barsky, invested in you.
8: This is the Fox News Rundown.
12: Drug overdose deaths have seen a decline. At the height of the opioid crisis, in which fentanyl-laced drugs were linked to thousands of deaths, 3 years ago we saw a peak of more than 111,000 reported overdose deaths for the 12-month period ending in June of 2023. Ann Funder was one of many mothers speaking out at the time after losing her 15-year-old son to a drug overdose. She told Fox Business in 2024.
13: In a moment of peer pressure, he made that decision. I mean, he's young, and, you know, we all make mistakes when we're young, but unfortunately, you can't make mistakes anymore because you die.
12: A few years prior, the DEA had launched its One Pill Can Kill campaign and spread awareness about how many drugs were laced with fentanyl, including drugs people were buying online through social media, thinking it was Percocet or Adderall. Jamie Puerto lost his 16-year-old son to an overdose and testified before the Senate Judiciary Committee last year.
14: And had no idea that buying illicit fentanyl was as easy as ordering a pizza through Snapchat. That's how easy it is.
12: Now, according to the CDC, for the year-long period ending in January of this year, just under 68,000 overdose deaths were reported, a marked decline from the peak in 2023. It's something President Trump noted just this week at a rally in Pennsylvania. He attributes some of the decline to his policies.
15: We cut the flow of fentanyl across our border by 56%. That's a big number.
12: This week, the president shared a report on his Truth Social account about how DEA fentanyl-related investigations shifted in 2023. An Associated Press investigation has revealed a whistleblower complaint from DEA Special Agent David Howell, in which he says the DEA monitored trafficking and sales, but often didn't seize the illegal drugs in an effort to follow the investigation to see if it led to higher-ups in the supply chain of production and distribution of fentanyl-laced pills.
16: Howell had so much to say and so many records to back it up. I mean, that was one thing about him. He documented absolutely every instance that this happened. He flagged overdose deaths that he believed were related to this.
12: Associated Press investigative reporter Jim Mustian.
16: And so his allegations are centered in New Mexico. These are fentanyl shipments that the DEA was aware of through Title III wiretaps. In many instances, they had several agents listening in real time as the deliveries were made. In some instances, DEA planes were in the air watching. There were surveillance teams, and essentially, the only thing that didn't happen here was the drugs just weren't seized. And this was an effort by these DEA investigative teams to not, quote, burn the wire, meaning don't compromise the investigation, try to play this out, try to build it out to a bigger and broader indictment. But there were implications beyond Albuquerque, New Mexico, and namely, a short time after Howell came forward, the Justice Department changed quietly an internal rulebook that it designed for the handling of fentanyl. Specifically, they altered a rule that had required agents to seize fentanyl whenever practicable to now the rule, internal rule, is they should balance it against the risk of compromising investigation. So this is now actually completely permissible under the DOJ's internal guidelines. There's no amount of fentanyl, no matter how catastrophic it is, that the DEA would actually be required to seize if somebody decided that they were trying to further an investigation, say, they could say that it's actually in the public's best interest long term for us to allow an additional million pills to hit the streets of any U.S. city.
12: When was that rule changed?
16: In 2024.
12: He flagged deaths he believed were related to allowing the drugs to hit the streets. How did he make the connection between a package of pills that went unseized, you know, in a hotel room or a mobile home park to an actual death?
16: Yeah, so this part's really tricky. That forensically, obviously, the government has not undertaken to answer this question. But Howell was essentially just looking at proximity and how much time had passed. I mean, for instance, the death of a 15-month-old toddler in Española, New Mexico. This was a short time after a fentanyl shipment that he became aware of, that DEA knew about, tracked, and just didn't take off the street. So, you know, that's an important difference. A lot of the agents we've interviewed in for this story said that this was sort of reminiscent to the 2011 gun walking scandal involving the ATF. And one important difference really in this is that there is not a discernible casualty in the gun walking scandal. Of course, you had the fatal shooting of Brian Terry at the border. Two of the guns that were allowed to walk surfaced at the scene of that gunfight. It sort of exploded into this scandal that involved Congress. It also involved DOJ making very clear that this sort of walking activity is not supposed to happen again.
12: You say you spoke to other agents. What did you glean from them? I imagine you're sort of trying to piece this together, that it's just not one whistleblower. It's not just Howell himself who saw this. What did you sort of glean in terms of the scope of this? And speaking of scope, how many pills do we think laced with fentanyl, or just drugs in general, went unseized?
16: Well, in the scope, I came away from this reporting feeling like we were representing the tip of the iceberg. This was really sort of a conservative, and David Howell was this way in the numbers that he pointed out when he was making his whistleblower disclosures. He limited his disclosures to things that he could document, things that he was personally aware of and had some kind of window into. A short time before we published, I reached a former DEA supervisor who made very clear to me he supported what David was saying. He believed what David was saying, but sort of also said, this is the tip of the iceberg. He told me he was personally involved in a decision by the DEA to allow 1.8 million pills to walk. It was a delivery from Phoenix, Arizona to Albuquerque, and that was just in March of last year. So that was, you know, as recently as 2025. So that's all to say the reporting here continues. I think my hope is that now that David's come forward, this will give more cover to other agents who were aware of this. And not just in Albuquerque, it's very likely that this sort of decision is, because it's now completely allowed under the DOJ's internal rulebook, that it's been made elsewhere.
12: Did you guys learn through the course of your reporting anything about who was behind this, a particular cartel or a particular network inside the United States buying and distributing?
16: I was actually struck by just sort of how disparate, how many different drug organizations were actually involved in this. There didn't seem to be kind of a common denominator. It just seemed to be more of like an underlying tactic and strategy that was used, you know, during this particular time frame. It wasn't just one group that they said, well, we're gonna play this out and wait. But the former DEA supervisor I mentioned, he just became, like David Howell, just became extremely concerned by what he was saying. We quote him in the story as saying, you know, the amount of drugs we ultimately seized, and this was the biggest fentanyl bust in DEA's history. It was just about 4 million pills that they seized. He said, that's great. I'm absolutely thrilled we were able to get that amount of fentanyl off the streets. I also know that we let that amount onto the streets to do that on like a weekly basis. So a real focus on how many drugs were allowed to get through in order to make the cases that they made.
12: The Drug Enforcement Agency provided a statement about this story, writing that the cases in question involved complex court-authorized Title III investigations in which agents and prosecutors conducted real-time surveillance, intelligence gathering, and operational analysis targeting larger trafficking organizations, that the DEA was mandated to coordinate decisions with U.S. attorneys' offices to ensure steps were carefully followed to prevent harm to the public. They add that descriptions they knowingly permitted fentanyl to reach communities are false and fundamentally mischaracterized the facts.
16: Yeah, we asked them for more clarity on what they thought was being mischaracterized there. And the statement I thought was interesting in that it is pretty much a sweeping denial that anything at all happened here. And at the same time, it also seems to be saying that the actions, if they took any, were justified. And I think David Howell would say what happened here was a sort of moving of the goalposts, right? At the time that he began blowing the whistle on this in 2023, there was a different set of rules that had been implemented under the DOJ fentanyl protocol. And what happened a short time after he came forward was that they changed those rules. And so That's what happened when the Office of Professional Responsibility, the sort of internal affairs of the DOJ, looked at this. They looked at it through the lens of the updated rules and said, well, this is permissible now. What the government didn't do was answer the question of whether this actually happened. They focused on, can this happen? Is it okay, hypothetically, for it to happen? And that was that. So their inquiry was very limited.
12: Yeah, did Howell or anyone you ever talked to tell you that this wasn't normal? That, in other words, that letting the drugs walk seemed to be out of character for an investigation? Because we've heard, like you just referenced, you know, with the ATF and Fast and Furious, we've heard about letting things walk before, that can be an investigative tactic. Did there seem to Howell or anyone to be a marked change to suddenly let things walk?
16: Yeah, I think what stands out here, we spoke to so many former and current DEA agents about this. There's two things. The scope of this, just the amount of drugs that we're talking about here is one thing, and it really shocked a lot of the people we spoke to. The second thing is the type of drug we're dealing with. This fentanyl was designated a weapon of mass destruction by the White House just last year. So this is, as we say in the story, it's just something that sort of upended the drug game, and especially in the way that agents are trying to deal with it. I mean, just a few weeks before we published, there was an awful situation in New Mexico where there were exposures to fentanyl. And this is just, it's just been an absolute challenge for law enforcement, down to the way that fentanyl is handled and processed in DEA labs. To the question about a sudden moment, it does seem like the particular administration that was in office at the time began utilizing this sort of walking strategy. I don't think we arrived at like a tipping point or like a eureka moment, or even one person who was yet in the reporting who is specifically responsible for making this decision.
12: Do you believe this has ended? What you're saying about what happened, and including the rule change, happened in 2023, 2024. We had the big bust, I believe it was March or May of last year. Since that, do we understand the walking of drugs is over?
16: Well, the DEA internally has started to sing a little bit of a different tune on its the newsletters that it sends out to agents. There have been recent cases where they have actually cited busts that they've made, and sort of implying that it was made earlier than maybe you'd expect, just a couple weeks into a Title III wiretap going up. And actually, you're seeing now specific citations to the fentanyl protocol. So one that I saw recently said, due to the fentanyl protocols, we moved in and seized a relatively minor amount of fentanyl. So I think what can definitely be said is that up until this point, there's been mixed messages and confusion, even in the same office, about what the rules are, when it should be seized. And so, you know, moving forward, I think it's going to be more of a question of, you know, whether what the stakeholders have to say about this. Is this something the Office of Inspector General is going to dive into, really examining the trajectory of these policy changes? Then will it become something like Fast and Furious, where Congress becomes engaged and actually does try to sort of reconstruct how we got to this point, and whether anybody was actually, you know, a casualty of this?
12: Finally, we have seen a big decline in drug overdose deaths, right? Especially from the peak, I think, in 2023 till now. Is anybody saying to you that they think this tactic, even in part, worked?
16: Yes, the U.S. attorney at the time in New Mexico, Alex Ubias, is absolutely saying that. And his contention has been that there was a small decline in overdose deaths in New Mexico during his tenure. And we note in the story, however, and you're absolutely correct in that, thankfully, we have seen nationally a decline in the overdose numbers. It's notable that they have increased again in New Mexico. So out west, yeah, in the western states, you are actually seeing them go up again. So we have heard the argument that it works from him. But it'll definitely be interesting to see. And just a note on the numbers. It is, I think everybody agrees, it's fabulous they've gone down. They're still unbelievably high. I mean, when compared to where we were 10 or 15 years ago, it's still absolutely at an epidemic proportion.
12: Jim Mustian, investigative reporter at the AP. Thank you so much for joining us.
16: Thank you for having me.

I know that hiring can be challenging. You sort through tons of resumes and you get too many so-so applicants. You're just waiting for someone to match your role perfectly. Well, now, there's a place where you can meet them

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3: I'm Sue Guzman. Acting Venezuela President Delcy Rodriguez says at least 32 people are dead, 700 injured in a 7.2 and 7.5 magnitude earthquakes. These twin figures expected to rise. Secretary of State Marco Rubio says the U.S. is sending search teams, medical resources, and humanitarian aid. President Trump headlining Freedom 250's Great American State Fair Wednesday night after artists dropped out of the event, telling supporters he's restored faith in the country.
4: Tonight, as we stand on the edge of our 250th year of independence, I am thrilled to declare that America is back.
3: Senate Republicans holding a new vote on the War Powers Act, this time voting it down after President Trump told them yesterday that its passage is hurting peace negotiations with Iran. 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

0: is the Fox News Rundown. 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
1: First round of the NBA draft Tuesday. No big surprises. Taken first overall by the Wizards, A.J. Dabonsa from BYU. Then the Jazz went with Darren Peterson from Kansas. The Grizzlies took Cameron Boozer from Duke. The Bulls went with Caleb Wilson. The Clippers took Keaton Wagler. Three players from national champion Michigan drafted among the first 12 picks, including Merez Johnson Jr., who went to the Mavericks, now coached by former Michigan coach Dusty May. World Cup, Colombia advanced to the knockout round with a 1-0 win over the Democratic Republic of Congo. Cristiano Ronaldo scored twice. Portugal 5-0 over Uzbekistan. England and Ghana scoreless. Croatia beat Panama 1-0. That's your sports on the Fox News Rundown. Jared Max, Fox News.
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3: Now, the Major League Baseball Chief Communications Officer, Pat Courtney, decided to issue a warning to the Giants following the verses written on their hats. The writing on the cap violates our rules and consistent with normal practice. We have warned the players about future violations. Oh, shut up. Isn't it amazing? This is what we worry about in this country. This is the greatest country in the history of the world. We're not worrying about bombs exploding. We're not worrying about beheadings in the street. We're not worried about, in fact, not one child, at least this is according to Clay Travis, has ever starved to death in our country. This is what we're worried about right here. Major League Baseball players wearing a hat with a Bible verse on it. For Outkicks, don't at me. I'm Dan Dockich, and this is Fox News Rundown.
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6: Joe Concha.
0: What's on your mind?
7: America is patently awesome. That is according to those visiting the country for the World Cup. Hi, everyone. I'm Joe Concha. Yes, there are several polls out there showing a huge divide between who is proud of this country and who is not. In 2001, for example, 25 years ago, 90% of Republicans were very proud to be Americans. 85% of Democrats were also proud to be Americans. This was before 9/11. In 2026, the number of Republicans has stayed exactly the same at that 90% level in terms of being proud to live in this country. But among Democrats, it's less than 3 in 10, 29%. If there is another word for pathetic, I'd love to hear it because that's exactly what this described. I am certain there are plenty of people under the Obama administration or under the Clinton administration who were proud to be Americans, regardless of party, obviously based on that poll we just read from 2001 when Clinton was still in office. But now, Democrats are the angry party, the petulant party, the party that blames all of their problems on government and the system instead of their own choices as individuals, as humans. And their hatred for Donald Trump obviously guides much of that sentiment. And it's a whole bowl of wrong that even on our country's 250th anniversary, that one quarter of Democrats, according to the same poll, will fly a flag to celebrate America. Nine words. If you don't like it here, get out, please. And find that utopia somewhere else that does not exist in other parts of the world. I'm Joe Concha.
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14: The U.S. is willing, ready, and able to help. I'm Dave Anthony, Fox News. That's President Trump's message on Truth Social to Venezuela, where a deadly disaster struck.
15: The acting Venezuelan president has declared a state of emergency after the strongest earthquakes in over a century there hit back-to-back last night.
14: Fox's Chanley Painter.
15: According to the U.S. Geological Survey, a magnitude 7.2 quake struck roughly 100 miles west of Caracas, followed by a 7.5 magnitude tremor just a minute later. The interior minister saying the quake shook several states in the country, and more than 20 aftershocks have also been felt.
14: At least 32 people are dead, hundreds more injured. Numbers expected to rise as rescuers keep going through the rubble of damaged homes and buildings in Venezuela and Caracas and other areas. Days after the U.S. and Iran extended the ceasefire to continue nuclear talks and end the conflict, the Secretary of State's going to Bahrain. Fox's Trey Yingst monitoring from Tel Aviv.
16: Marco Rubio is in the Middle East to meet with counterparts about the war and the next steps in efforts toward peace. Secretary Rubio indicated again that America prefers the diplomatic track to play out, but there are other options.
17: While we want a deal, we don't want a deal at any price.
14: President Trump mentioned Iran at a rally on the National Mall in Washington to kick off the Great American State Fair ahead of the 250 celebration.
18: Thanks to the power and skill of the United States Armed Forces, today Iran has no Navy, no Air Force, no anti-aircraft capacity.
14: The president was also happy the Senate reversed course in a new vote on a war powers resolution, this time rejecting limits on his actions against Iran, though the president had called the approval Tuesday meaningless.
19: And it came after President Trump met with GOP senators on Capitol Hill Wednesday. There was a blow-up between Senator Bill Cassidy and President Trump after Cassidy says he demanded transparency on the conflict.
14: That's Fox's Madeline Rivera. 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
20: First, fair everywhere. This is a Wink traffic update.
21: Good morning. The U.S. 41 bridges are off to a great start this Thursday morning. Both the Edison Bridge and the Caloosahatchee Bridge are moving at about 40 miles per hour, which is 2-minute drive times heading south. If you're coming into Fort Myers, it doesn't get much better than this. It's a nice, easy ride to start your day. Keeping Southwest Florida on the move, I'm Maria Regina Mendoza with Wink Traffic.
20: First, fair everywhere. This is a Wink weather update.
9: Good Thursday morning, everyone. We are off to a cooler start this morning thanks to all that rain we had across parts of southwest Florida yesterday. Temperatures right now are in the 70s, heading all the way to the 90s once again this afternoon, feeling more like 100 to 105 across southwest Florida today. There is more rain and storms in the forecast, and some of those can be closer to our coastal communities. We're tracking those rain and storms for you guys today on Wink News. I'm Wink News Weather Authority meteorologist Zach Malott.
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3: Good morning and welcome to Daybreak on 92.5 Fox News. I'm your host, Jason Jones, along with producer Rob on this Thursday, June 25th, 2026. Little Friday is what I like to refer to Thursday as here in Florida. You know how we like to look at Thursday. It's almost Friday, and we'll leave work a little earlier. You know how it works today. But good morning. How are you doing, Rob? Good morning. Welcome to the show, buddy.
27: Good morning, Jason.
3: Great to have you here today. So some breaking news overnight. Venezuela devastated by back-to-back earthquakes. Here's the news from AB7 New York.
28: Tonight off the coast of Venezuela, two back-to-back earthquakes, magnitude 7.2 and 7.5. They struck about 100 miles west of Caracas. This is video of search and rescue crews going through collapsed buildings there. People describe buildings swaying and walls collapsing. Some areas lost cell phone service, so calling for help or calling family members is difficult. Right now, the airport is closed, and at this point, No updates from the government on the number of injuries or fatalities.
0: So there actually is a number. The interim president, Delcy Rodriguez, declared a state of emergency and announced an official casualty figures. At least 32 people have been dead, more than 700 injured, dozens still missing, as two major earthquakes just hit. Now, this was President Trump. He posted on Truth Social late Wednesday. The two major earthquakes that just hit the, and I quote this, the two major earthquakes that just hit great people of Venezuela are both massive in scale and have left a devastating number of deaths. The USA stands ready, willing, and able to help. I've instructed all agencies of our government to get ready to move quickly. We will be there for our new and great friends. He described the early reports as not good. New and great friends was intentional.
1: I
0: inside
1: love
0: this.
1: That.
0: This says that if you're willing to be an ally of ours, we'll be an ally of yours. And with Maduro out and no longer catering to the communist regimes and the bad actors, if you will. Now with Maduro out and Delcy Rodriguez in, and President Trump and the great relationship that we're building there, what President Trump is basically saying is that Venezuela has been devastated for years for mismanagement and all the things that are going on. So he's offering help during these earthquakes to anyone that is basically willing. Like this sets an example for all other countries, Rob. It gives them an opportunity to understand that we aren't there to destroy civilizations. We're there to help you build them and make them great, and we want to be everyone's ally if the world was peaceful. And I don't want to sound like a Miss America pageant contestant, but that's the fact.
1: Yeah, and just looking at this, too, if Maduro was still in control of Venezuela, if this would have happened, Venezuela would be devastated for years and years. The recovery would take so long. I love the fact that President Trump stepped up to say, we're going to help our new and great friends in this time of need. And this is a great time to demonstrate to the Venezuelan people, as well as even just the people of South America, that the United States is going to come in and is going to help if you play nice. Like, let's rebuild. This is a great opportunity for us to come in, rebuild Venezuela, be like, oh, well, you had aging infrastructure anyways. It's pretty much crumbled now. Huh? Let's knock it all down and put up all of the most state-of-the-art equipment here. Make Venezuela the best oil-rich country in the world. And I think that's what Trump may be doing here.
0: The State Department issued a statement expressing condolences and committing to support Venezuela. It also reminded U.S. citizens in the country to enroll in the Smart Travelers Enrollment Program. And as this goes down, I went on to a, you know, I want to see what is going on. I want to know what's going on as I was preparing for this. And I saw a video. Now, these two earthquakes, the 7.2 and 7.5, maybe 12, 15 seconds apart. It wasn't like they came hours apart.
1: Yeah, this had to have been part of the same geological shift.
0: So as this was happening, there's a video running in the airport. And I have the audio of this video, and it is intense. The audio itself, the video is wild, but listen to this. Here, watch. Sounds like a subway rolling through, right?
1: Yeah.
0: It's not.
1: It's just the building rumbling.
0: Right. And now it'll settle here in a second. All right.
1: Holy moly.
0: Right. Now that they're settled, they think they're safe, right? You're feeling like everything's good. Oh, it comes right again there, but you can't. It's
1: scary.
0: So it comes back to back. These earthquakes were devastating to Venezuela, and America extending their hand is a great
1: it's a great way to help, I think, fortify that new partnership.
0: And what potential partnerships you could have with America and how we will be there for you. And what happens next really matters, like it truly does. What I mean,
1: yeah, follow
0: through.
1: You can't just be all talk.
0: Right. You follow through in action is what really matters. So we certainly hope that we follow through and action actually happens. But this is solid. This is one just great thing for America. Now, there is something bigger going on. And I'm going to give you the latter part of the story from AB7 as they tell you about two other earthquakes that happened yesterday simultaneously to this one.
28: Another earthquake tonight struck Japan. This one had a magnitude of 6.9. A camera was rolling and shaking as that earthquake hit. It struck off the coast of Honshu, which is Japan's main island. There have been strong earthquakes recently in the area. There are no reports of any injuries or damage in Japan, and officials say there is no danger of a tsunami. And we have new video of an earthquake today in Northern California, the epicenter near the town of Willits, about 140 miles north of San Francisco. Thousands of people left without power, and authorities encouraged people to stay off the roads so emergency crews and workers could get by. There were reports of some people injured.
1: I'm looking at the NOAA map of the tectonic plates here, and It looks like all of these happened in what's called the Ring of Fire. I'm just like, I'm curious because I'm looking
0: for the
1: plates.
0: For weeks to play that, I've been like, it's going to come up. I know it's going to come up. I'm going to wait for it. You know, I think it's obviously Mother Nature, and I think it's completely random that it happened one, you know, bang, bang, bang. But this is legitimately like a fifth earthquake in a month. And as these continue to happen, it does keep your eyes open like, ooh, wow, what's going on? We even felt one here in Florida. I mean, understand that we have felt an earthquake here in Florida this past 30 days.
1: And then that one was, what, off the coast of Cuba or off the coast of Cozumel or something, I believe.
0: So that one was, and we felt that earthquake. So
1: You and I didn't, but apparently
0: everyone else did. I hope everyone else did this and got involved in our amazing project that we got going on. That is our time capsule project, Project 250. And here's the deal. We are going to put 250 veteran photos into a time capsule, bury it 250 years from now. We're going to pull it up and you'll get to see what America looked like in 2026, how America got to 2026, and they'll be able to tell the story of the history that maybe untold at that line. We don't know where we're going to be in 250 years. So if you want to submit your veteran photo, your dad, your mom, your cousin, your loved one, your wife, your husband, whoever it may be that was a veteran, even if it's yourself, don't be... you know, so many veterans don't want to submit their own photo, but go ahead and do it to timecapsule@925foxnews.com. That's timecapsule@925foxnews.com. Trump is holding one bill hostage until he gets his way. And I think most of us will stand with him on 92.5 Fox News.
2: I'm Judge Javier Pacheco, and one of the greatest honors of my life was earning the trust of Governor Ron DeSantis when he appointed me to serve as Lee County Judge. Governor DeSantis chose me because he knows I am a constitutional conservative who will apply the law as written and uphold the Constitution as our founders intended, not rewrite it from the bench to fit political agendas. Before taking the bench, I spent years handling complex cases in both state and federal courts, which taught me the importance of preparation and discipline as a judge. I'm Judge Javier Pacheco. I was born in Peru and came to America legally at 9 years old when my family fled communist terrorism in search of freedom and safety. That experience taught me just how special America is and how quickly freedom disappears when the rule of law is ignored. That inspired me to dedicate my life to protecting the God-given rights that make our nation exceptional. I'm Judge Javier Pacheco. Governor Ron DeSantis trusted me to uphold the Constitution. And with your vote, I will continue protecting the freedoms that make America great. Paid by Judge Javier Pacheco for Lee County Judge.
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0: Welcome back to Daybreak here on 92.5 Fox News. I'm your host, Jason Jones, along with producer Rob. Thursday morning, we come in today as Trump holds up the housing bill until the SAVE Act passes. Here is World News giving us the headline right now.
1: Tonight, chaos in the Capitol. A closed-door meeting between President Trump and Senate Republicans descending into a shouting match. It came after President Trump abruptly canceled plans to sign a major housing bill, a rare moment of cooperation between Republicans and Democrats on a key issue of affordability. The stage was set for the bill signing when President Trump fired off a post, dismissing the legislation as a matter of minor importance, saying he would not sign it until the Senate passed his own top priority, tough new voting restrictions.
0: There we go. And

0: may have been a shouting match, but it was a shouting match of, you're going to listen to what I have to tell you. Sit down. You're in timeout right now. This lunch is only for one reason. Everyone stay seated. You're all in timeout. You're going to listen to what I have to say. And President Trump went in there and held court. And what was probably a shouting match was more of a heated debate about where they were going to go. But what Trump is saying is, yeah, the housing bill, great. And we'll get more into what the housing issue really is. But if you wanted to pass the housing bill, if you want to pass health care reform, if you want to pass everyone gets a free banana on Thursdays, none of that matters if you don't have secure elections, because you can make everything you want happen. If you don't get a secure election, it all goes away. And you know what? 6 months? What are we at? 6 months out? 5 months out? It all goes away. You lose power, you lose control, because if you can't trust the election and the left finds a way to manipulate it as they have in the past, then we're going to be in a situation where the housing bill won't matter.
1: Well, it sounds like that lunch was productive, which is good, but this is President Trump playing directly out of page one of the Democrat playbook. And I think that this is amazing, because what he's doing, they like to play politics this way. They will hold Americans' paychecks hostage. Let's think about the government shutdown, all the TSA agents and DHS employees that didn't get paid for months on end because the Democrats just wanted to hold something hostage. This is Donald Trump flipping the tables and saying, hey, if you want this done, you need to pass the one that I want done. Okay? If we're going to get along, this is how it's going to happen. You get both or you get none.
0: The housing bill has increased housing supply, restricting large investors from buying home lots, so that, you know, the big corporate buys of different housing communities, and cutting red tape.
1: There's great stuff in that bill.
0: Right. But I want to research the bill more in depth, because there could be something else in the bill that is giving President Trump the opportunity to say election integrity is not negotiable and cannot be traded away for other policy wins. The other policy wins won't matter if you don't have election integrity. And it really kind of boils straight down to that. Here's some Senator Tuberville on housing, and then we can unpack that.
2: We're $39 trillion in debt. We're giving more money to a department that, to me, is just pushing money out the door, and we don't know where it goes most of the time. It's right now, most of it's probably going to illegals living in this country. It's not going to help the middle class. And if it helped the middle class, I'd be all in. But I think this is a bill that might touch a little bit of the middle classes, but it's going to go to a lot of people that are here illegally to build houses for them. If you want to fix housing, drop the interest rate. That's how you fix housing and make it more affordable.
1: Right, it's a great idea.
0: Senator from Alabama, Tommy Tuberville, giving us the ones and twos on what really it is. You lower the interest rate, you fix the housing situation instantly.
1: And Trump's been trying to do that ever since he got in his second term anyways, pushing the Fed to lower the interest
0: rate. And we'll get more into the interest rate coming up inside that MAGA minute and about 30 minutes. But first, I also have the reaction of the block. Mike Johnson, your Speaker of the House.
3: That is the top priority. Because if you do not have safe elections in this grand experiment in self-governance that we have in a constitutional republic, you don't have anything. And we've got to ensure it. We have to press for election integrity measures. That's why we've made it a top priority.
0: Do you think Republicans are going to be mad, Rob, that we aren't passing the housing bill?
1: No, absolutely not.
0: Even though everyone approved it?
1: I do not
0: believe. It was 380 or something, massive amount of people. 85%.
1: I think Trump is putting the Senate Republicans in check. They have been the biggest point of friction in his attempt to get policy done over the last year. And I think it's time that he sits them down, just like you said, hold court, and says, look, this is how it needs to work. All right. So we've got to find a way to work ourselves through it, get the legislation passed, and make sure that everybody can win at least something.
0: With midterms on the way, and there are ongoing concerns that some states are not properly enforcing or exercising citizenship requirements, the SAVE Act would close that loophole.
1: Exactly.
0: And he knows that. and he is standing on this. Now, he's just got done standing his firm ground on foreign policy. Now, we're going to get domestic. You want to be America first? This is America first.
1: Yeah.
0: This is America first policy, what you voted for. You want this before you want anything else.

0: This is by far the SAVE Act, the most important thing going on right now in our U.S. Congress.
1: Yeah, and House Republicans have been a lot braver about this than Senate Republicans, who won't even change the filibuster rule just to get something done. We're still talking about the SAVE Act 3 months later when we could have had a number of other issues on the table and solved by now. So the Senate Republicans are definitely the biggest point of friction.
0: And Scott Jennings plays devil's advocate, and it's kind of interesting. Listen.
2: I think, you know, I'll just play devil's advocate on the strategy piece. Yeah. I'm not arguing the housing bill is bad. In fact, it might be good to campaign on. But you could see a world where if Republicans who love President Trump perceive that he was giving up on this thing that they actually really care about, that would be politically depressive to them heading into a midterm where, you know, mid off year turnout is already an issue for Republicans.
0: Right. It's already an issue for Republicans. We have to stay steady and we have to stay focused on getting the SAVE Act passed. Now, I'll be honest. It's only going to happen one way. You got to kill a filibuster. Otherwise, we'll sit here forever. I mean, this will be ongoing like the Iran negotiations. If you want to get this passed, the filibuster's got to be smashed. Done. Get rid of it. And do it now. And get it done like today. And that's what I hope was said in that luncheon. That's what needed to be said in that luncheon. What is causing the left to block the SAVE Act? What is causing the left to lose it? We're going to break it all down next as New York is a bellwether for the Democrats on 92.5 Fox News.
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11: Fox News, I'm CJ Papa. Scores are dead and injured. First responders in Venezuela using their hands, digging through the rubble.
12: Two powerful back-to-back earthquakes in Venezuela. Rescue teams working around the clock trying to reach people still trapped in the rubble. The 7.2 and 7.5 magnitude earthquakes caused buildings to collapse in the capital city, Caracas, and could be felt as far away as Brazil's Amazon, more than 1,000 miles away.
11: Fox's Ashley Strohmeyer. Talks between the U.S. and Iran will resume next week. That from the Pakistan Stand Foreign Ministry. The big issues on the table remain Iran's nuclear program in the Strait of Hormuz. Opening night for the Great American State Fair, President Trump the headliner.
13: We're once again putting a thing called America first.
11: Well, the massive 60-day exposition across the National Mall in D.C. 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
15: First, fair everywhere. This is a Wink traffic update.
16: Good morning. I-75 is all green this morning with no delays or backups to report. Whether you're heading north or south through Charlotte, Lee, or Collier counties, traffic is moving very nicely. Over on US 41, speeds are generally in the 40s heading south, which is pretty typical for this time of the morning. But as you head north and approach Charlotte County, speeds pick up into the 60s. Right now, there are no major crashes to report in these areas. Keeping Southwest Florida on the move, I'm Maria Regina Mendoza with Wink Traffic.
15: First fair everywhere. This is a Wink weather update.
17: Good Thursday morning, everyone. We are off to a cooler start this morning thanks to all that rain we had across parts of Southwest Florida yesterday. Temperatures right now are in the 70s, heading all the way to the 90s once again this afternoon, feeling more like 100 to 105 across Southwest Florida today. There is more rain and storms in the forecast, and some of those can be closer to our coastal communities. We're tracking those rain and storms for you guys today on Wink News. I'm Wink News Weather Authority meteorologist Zach Malone.
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0: Welcome back to Daybreak here on 92.5 Fox News. We've been discussing our next topic here on Daybreak for, I don't know, a couple months now, maybe even longer, as the socialist movement is really started to take hold, and especially in the blue states. Here's Fox News with the wave.
1: Trace, good evening. Tonight, it's a socialist red wave in New York. Five-term Democratic Congressman Adriano Espaillat conceding just moments ago. That's three big wins in three Congressional House primaries by far-left candidates endorsed by Democratic Socialist Zoran Mamdani. For Mamdani, it solidifies his power in the Democratic Party and underscores the fact that he imposed major losses to the Democratic Party's establishment. In New York 13, Espaillat, the chair of the Hispanic Congressional Caucus, loses his seat to Mamdani-backed Democratic Socialist Daria Lisa Avila Chevalier. Chevalier wants to abolish ICE and prisons and says all deportations are wrong, even for convicted murderers. She led anti-Israel protests at Columbia University.
2: Incredible.
0: Huh. What? You think all deportations are wrong, even for murderers? What? That is what is sliding into Congress. That's what you're going to have now. She, if she wins in November, she steps in and has this abolish ICE, abolish. They want to abolish the Senate. They want to abolish the police. They want to abolish ICE. They're anti-Israel. The three wins that they got really show about what's happening to the party. And when it comes to the Democratic Party, I got a question, and I want to pose it out there. 239-479-5592. Is it a split or is it a morph? Are they morphing into one, or is this a split? Because for years, I've said they've been unorganized. I've even said it recently. They don't have a bench, and I still don't think they have a bench. But now they're becoming even more organized under this very radical far-left ideology.
2: Yeah, and James Carville even says that they don't really have a bench either, because the AOC was brought up here. And I guess you have some audio for us?
4: I don't think the party's going to care if we nominate a white male either. I think the lust for winning is just get somebody that can win this guy.
2: That's,
4: and we'll worry about everything else after.
2: The lust for winning, that's the key quote for Carville there. They will put anybody in place that they can. Now, there's ways that we can go on this, but I would love to just go deep here. But to respond to what you had said, this is not a morph. This is a fracture.
0: Okay.
2: I think that this is a true divide. And here's why.
0: Now, that's not bad.
2: It's bad for the Democrat Party.
0: Bad for the Democrats.
2: Because
0: right. But morph is bad for us.
2: Morph would be really bad for us. But
0: right.
2: I don't think that that's actually what's happening here.
0: Okay.
2: New York City obviously is all in on this socialism thing. They elected Zoran Mamdani. It's not that surprising that socialists won the primaries in their district. What's actually surprising here is the reaction of establishment Democrats, people like Letitia James, who was, as we all know, New York's attorney. Was she AG or something like that?
0: She's frustrated.
2: Pursued so much legal action and lawfare against President Trump. She's frustrated because she's starting to lose her power grasp on New York City. The Democrats are losing their grasp, and you have two wings here. You have the mainstream centrist left Democrat, and then you have the uber left progressive socialist communist Democrat, and there's not much in between. One other piece, and then I'll give it back to you.
0: Okay.
2: I'm sorry.
0: All right.
2: The other thing that I'm seeing come up in all of these conversations here too is that, actually, you know what? Go ahead. I don't want to. I won't hijack the show.
0: No,
2: go ahead, Jason. I just have so much I can do here.
0: I know, man. I was going to let you finish your statement, and then I would jump in behind you. I also believe that this is a fracture. 239-479-5592 is the number for you to call and jump in on this, because there's a CNN poll that really kind of tells you what's going on here. Listen to this poll.
5: 16 years ago, 2010, capitalism and socialism right there, favorable rating, 51%, 50%. Look at it now. Socialism clearly in the lead among Democrats. 66% of them view socialism favorably. Just 42% view capitalism favorably. No wonder Mom Donnie had no problem blasting it.
2: I think, though, that these polls could be skewed, because the people that are going to participate in polls like this are those progressive leftists. I don't think it's your normal everyday
0: What if Democrats are becoming socialists because they feel like, and this is just their point of view, let me put it out there, they feel like there's a massive amount of, how do I put this, rhetoric. We're very aggressive now, that as a Republican Party. We're very aggressive. We're working on the SAVE Act. We're close the border. You know, all the things that we stand for and our principles, and the Democrats have lost foothold. Maybe they're wanting to be more aggressive within their stances to invigorate their party, and that's what makes socialism dangerous.
2: But what I
0: mean, all their policies makes it dangerous.
2: Sure.
0: But the rise of socialism, the fact that maybe those Democrats that feel like they're, they've lost and lost and lost, have found something that they can grasp onto and they can hold onto, and I think it's going to pick up movement.
2: That's valid. It is valid that they are trying to just grasp onto winning strategy, that lust for victory, like James Carville said. But what I was going to say earlier that I'm seeing happen as I talk to people, and you've even shared stories with me of people you've talked to, of people that we've known that have been lifelong Democrats that seem to be like, you know, for whatever reason, I feel like I'm more Republican now. Like, it's just more aligned with what I'm doing. What's happening here is that,
0: and I know one,
2: these people, they haven't changed. Their ideology is the same. Their political views are the same. This is why Elon Musk became an ally of Trump. The party, the Democrat Party, went way, way, way to the left of you, and you didn't move with it. So it makes it seem like you're ideology, your stances, your politics are more centrist, more conservative. It's because the party has left you behind, not because you've left the party behind.
0: Here's Mom Donnie after all the wins. This is what he had to say.
6: This is your victory. What you all have shown this evening, whether for state assembly, state senate, or Congress, is that a year ago, it was not the end of a political movement. It was the beginning. And let's hear it for a politics that will never forget working people. For a politics that is ready to write a new chapter in our party's history.
0: And our party's history.
2: See, he's saying the quiet part
0: out loud. I wrote that down right here.
2: That's hijacking the party. That's their intention.
0: That's the scary part. They are saying it now out loud. We want to abolish ICE. We want to abolish the Senate. They're all saying it out loud without worry. Without worry of what might happen. 239-479-5592. Now, Rob and I both say that this is a fracture. But, John, you say it's a morph.
7: Yeah, I do agree that it's a morph. Because the people who are within the party who don't necessarily agree with them and might be more centrist are still voting that way. Versus the Republicans. I agree with you that it needs to be a split. They do need to split from these people and maybe get their butts kicked in a couple of elections and not have the unity. But ultimately, at the end of the day, they're staying united. They're voting Democrat, and they're voting for these socialists running under the flag of the Democratic Party.
0: Right.
7: And I think it's morphing the party.
0: You bring up a point that they are voting the Democrat. They don't care where they stand on it.
7: Yeah.
0: They're just voting for the Democrat. The same way when we go to the ballot box, and I'm going to get more into this a little bit later on the show. You'll go in and you vote ours. Write down the list. Write down the list. And a lot of people don't even know who they're voting for.
7: You also see that the establishment Democrats, the Chuck Schumers and all that, they're not messing with them. They're becoming more left to, you know, appease these people and be part of them and not lose their political party. It's a morph of the party, and it's pretty scary.
0: John, so you believe, like, Chuck Schumer and Jeffries are going to lose their power, or they're going to keep their power by morphing with them?
7: That's a good question. I hate to say this. I hope they keep their power versus losing it and having someone more like the Mondale type take over for them. I would hate to see AOC in Chuck Schumer's seat. As much as I hate seeing Chuck Schumer in it, I think I'd hate seeing her more. But I dread that's going to happen.
0: The radical left, far left movement of socialism has really started to take hold. These candidates have a massive way far. They're more farther left than any Democrat you've ever met in your life. And I would hope what you said earlier, Rob, and what you got into earlier, where you were talking about maybe a Democrat feels more Republican than ever before. I have a friend of mine. He's a DJ, he runs a radio station on Hip Hop World. For hip hop, they're Democrats. Like, you just know they are. When they listen to hip hop, they're Democrats. He's like, I've always thought I was a Democrat. And then some of these other issues that he stood for started coming up. And he told me, man, I'm starting to feel like I'm more Republican. And I said, if more Democrats step back and just look at what they stand for, they would realize that they're more with what we're aligned with than where their party is going now.
2: Because their party left them in the dust.
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6: 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Right all along. I'm your host, Jason Jones, along with producer Rob.
7: Hey, everybody. It's Caroline Leavitt, press secretary for the White House. It's time for the MAGA Minute on 92.5 Fox News.
8: 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Get the interest rates down. 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And we call him too late because he was too late with the interest rates all the time. We need low interest rates. Low interest rates will solve everything. We'll solve that.
6: I'm starting a new list today, Rob. After this MAGA Minute, I just realized that I want to start a stupid person.
9: I was going to say President Trump's list of stupid people. Person,
6: right? These are the stupid people. Jerome Powell is on the. He's first on the list of the stupid people. And every time from now on, I'm building a page right here in my book. Every time he calls somebody a stupid person, I am going to build this list,
9: I
6: and
9: love
6: then
9: that.
6: We will add it. And then when we get to 10, we will find out who we believe is the most stupid of them all. You know, what Trump is saying is right. It matters, the interest rates. Control it, get the interest rates down, housing will go up. You know, there is a piece of this housing bill, and this is where I wanted to talk about this. It helps house illegal immigrants, and that is the issue. Although there are many great things, you wonder why Democrats all got on board on it, because there's verbiage in there that would help house illegal immigrants. And there's a lot of people that have spoke out against the bill. And I think, honestly, he wants to veto the bill. But he's saying he's holding off on signing it to get the SAVE Act. And I think, ultimately, he will veto that bill and not pass it.
9: Unless it came with a trade. I mean, if he made a trade and said, if you pass the Save America Act, I will sign this bill for you. If he goes and vetoes it, he'll never get anything done with the Senate ever again.
6: Right.
9: So he's got to.
6: That's the leverage.
9: If that's his bargaining chip, he might like this enough to sign it into law.
6: Right.
9: But he probably, it's one of those things where he's like, we could take it or leave it.
6: When your interest rates go up, monthly mortgage payments become unaffordable for millions of families, even houses that are built before or now. It doesn't matter when the house was built. And a lot of Americans really just built their wealth, including myself. And my house has continued to go up, and I'm waiting for the big moment. And I believe the big moment's going to come. And hopefully the big moment isn't the foreclosure man knocking on the door, but the big moment is something where the values explode, and we will then sell our home and move to the country because that's really where we want to be. Anyway.
9: That's where I want to be too. Honestly,
6: that's where I want
9: to
6: be.
9: Yeah, I'd love to be out in the sticks.
6: But we'll keep an eye. We've got a new guy running the Fed, and we'll see if the interest rates actually get lowered. And we'll find out and bring that discussion coming up Monday with Alfie Townsend right here on 92.5 Fox News, 7:35 Monday morning. Tune in. We'll cover interest rates with Money Matters with our financial guru, if you will. The thing that could really help America is you. You can help America. And what I mean by that is giving a little piece of history, giving a little piece of knowledge, giving a little piece of information to someone out there in the future, say 250 years in the future, and that is by giving us your little picture. Give us a picture of a veteran. We're looking for 250 veterans to be a part of our America 250 time capsule project. And what I really love about the America 250 time capsule project is the fact that we have a live broadcast going on where you can bring the photo. We're going to be broadcasting live Friday, July 3rd. Bring your photos out for that broadcast there at Biggie's Place. And then we'll also be broadcasting live for the big unveiling of the flag for the America's 250. So when it comes to the amazing photo, all you have to do is email it. Right now, email the photo to timecapsule@925foxnews.com. That's timecapsule@925foxnews.com. We're going to jump way more into the Time Capsule Project coming up today on the show, but hang out with us and we'll get you more details on it and how you can be a part of our broadcast and what the photo is. But we're looking for just photos. Just find a photo of a veteran that matters to you and email it to timecapsule@925foxnews.com. 250 years from now, someone will open that and see what Southwest Florida looked like. Give us a little snapshot of Southwest Florida. What would a time capsule look like? I'm just thinking about this. If we'd have put one in 1976 and opened it up today.
9: There probably is one out there.
6: Right? I wonder if there is. We'll find out. District 22, we'll jump into another candidate conversation next on 92.5 Fox News.
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6: Hey, it's me, Jason Jones from 92.5 Fox News. 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
12: It's up to 164 dead in Venezuela's earthquake disaster. I'm Dave Anthony, Fox News. I should say at least they expect to find more victims in collapsed and damaged homes and buildings after two quakes a minute apart. The first a magnitude 7.2, the next a 7.5.
13: Rescuers and first responders can be seen digging through the rubble, searching for survivors. People could be heard calling for help from the wreckage, according to reports. And buildings, of course, are without power, many reduced to rubble. Officials have completely closed the train and metro systems, and the international airport there has also been shut down after parts of the ceiling collapsed. Some posting chaotic footage to social media, capturing those terrified passengers scrambling to safety.
12: Fox's Chanley Painter. President Trump says the U.S. is ready, willing, and able to help. And Secretary of State Marco Rubio says search and rescue teams are being deployed along with medical and humanitarian aid. Rubio is now in the Middle East.
14: The Secretary of State's in Bahrain, home to the U.S. Navy's Fifth Fleet. He's been meeting foreign ministers from countries affected by the war with Iran. They're concerned about a potential peace deal being too soft on an Iranian regime which closed the Strait of Hormuz and fired missiles and drones at its neighbors.
15: We want a deal that's good. We want a deal that's real. We want a deal that's verifiable. And we want a deal that's adhered to.
14: Secretary Rubio promises Iran won't be allowed to charge tolls in the Strait of Hormuz.
12: Fox's Jonathan Savage. Last night at a rally in the National Mall in Washington to kick off the Great American State Fair, the president said,
16: for the first time in 3,000 years, we are finally going to have peace in the Middle East.
12: The Senate voted again on a war powers resolution, and unlike Tuesday, they rejected it. Two Republicans switched votes, including Bill Cassidy, after a heated exchange with the president at lunch.
17: He did not particularly care for my comments. Raised his voice. I lost my temper.
12: Cassidy's on his way out of the Senate. The president backed a Republican challenger in Louisiana. 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
18: First, fair everywhere. This is a Wink traffic update.
19: Update in Lehigh Acres after that crash on Gunnery Road and State Road 82. Things are getting much better. We're seeing more movement and now just the usual slowdowns as drivers make their way toward Daniels Parkway. Keeping Southwest Florida on the move, I'm Maria Regina Mendoza with Wink Traffic.
18: First, fair everywhere. This is a Wink weather update.
20: Good Thursday morning, everyone. We are off to a cooler start this morning thanks to all that rain we had across parts of Southwest Florida yesterday. Temperatures right now are in the 70s, heading all the way to the 90s once again this afternoon, feeling more like 100 to 105 across Southwest Florida today. There is more rain and storms in the forecast, and some of those can be closer to our coastal communities. We're tracking those rain and storms for you guys today on Wink News. I'm Wink News Weather Authority meteorologist Zach Malone.
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6: Welcome back to Daybreak here on 92.5 Fox News. I'm your host, Jason Jones, along with producer Rob. Now, Congressional District 22. We had other candidates on from CD22 here in the studio. And if you're unaware of what Congressional District 22 is, it now covers South Collier County, Marco into Immokalee, then over to Hendry, and then on east into Palm Beach County and on. So this district is part of the redistricting movement. It's very massive, very large, a lot of media market. And we're going to get into speaking with as many of the 10 candidates as we can before we get to the August 18th primary so we can make our best choice as educated voters. And joining us now in the studio to talk more about their campaign that they're running for CD22 is Richard Evans. Richard, good morning. Welcome to the show, buddy.
0: Good morning. Thanks for having me on.
6: So a lot of our listeners may not fully know who you are. So let's start where you grew up, your family, what brought you to Southwest Florida?
0: Well, let's see. My day job is I'm a CPA and a risk manager, a property and casualty risk manager. So what that means is safeguarding the assets. CPA, everybody knows what that is, I presume, right. Certify financial statements, and it's supposed to make a level playing field for investors. That's right. Why you certify the statements, so it's good data for investing. Family-wise, raised the kids in Chicago. They're all out of college now. The mother of my children and I all agree that, or we both agree, that the kids are way better than our parenting. So we had some help from above. We just had a daughter get married, so we had a discussion about, hey, everybody made it through. College is just about all paid. And we're good. So my background, I've audited everything, honestly. My first job out of college, I was an auditor for a major electric utility. I've been inside a nuclear reactor. Inventory, it's not rocket science. It's just counting the fuel rods, the nuclear fuel rods, spent fuel. And when they shut the reactor down, then there's live fuel. And then you're on a critical path. So you have just, they wake you up in the middle of the night to come and do that, verify all that.
6: So
0: energy, these are my I'm sorry,
6: you're being countered, to put it in layman terms.
0: You count everything.
6: You've been that guy. And how can that play into, say, CD22?
0: Well, I put on my tagline and on my literature, the math is not complicated. We definitely need to change the political will. Everybody gets it. Sources, uses, sources, revenues, uses, appropriations. I'm running for one reason, because they haven't finished the standard appropriations, like their job duty, the U.S. House of Representatives, for 19 years. So it's like, if you did that in the private sector, there'd be a chuckle and you'd be fired.
6: Right. This is not your first race. You've ran before, right?
0: Yeah, there's another gentleman from who came in lately, Johnny Frotto.
6: Okay.
0: I call him Johnny Come Lately because he came from L.A. late in the race.
6: And for 26, their previous run.
0: Yes.
6: So and you ran
0: District
6: for Congress
0: 26, yeah.
6: And 2024 for District 26,
0: right?
6: Correct? All right.
0: Right, and we scared the heck out of the current, I'm going to just
6: Mario Diaz-Blart?
0: Right, and I think it's the epitome of a career politician. But it looks like when I win the primary and win the seat, I've got to work with him. I got to work with him because he's going to be the senior, senior of the Florida delegation.
6: So if you're just tuning in right now, we are talking to Richard Evans. He's running for Congressional District 22. Did you also run in Illinois? Did I see that? Did you run in Illinois in 2012?
0: Absolutely, I did.
6: Right.
0: It was Congressional 8th. And interestingly enough, it was after a major, major, under the D Democrat flag, gerrymander deal. So the incumbent, who was a one-term congressman, put his arm around me and said, hey, Rich, I think you could run in the 8th Congressional. What do you think? And I went, why aren't you running there? His name was Joe. And I said, Joe, I'll do it. Because he said he was definitely not running, one-term guy. He said he was running in the 14th district. So, yes, to answer your question.
6: Did you withdraw, or what was the conclusion of that run?
0: All kinds of questions about ballot access. The signature process, there's scrutiny of their signatures, and Yeah, it's a long story, but that was in 2012.
6: Right. So in 2026, you ran here in Florida. I'm sorry, 2024 for the 26th district.
0: Right.
6: And you ran against the Mario Diaz-Blart Infrado. But, you know, I was looking at that campaign, and you raised $13,000 for that campaign. This campaign will take much more than $13,000 to reach this size of a voter base. How do you plan to raise the amount of money that it will take to reach those type of voters?
0: Right. I mean, the quick answer as a frugal CPA who raised a big family, you can be frugal in this stuff. You can be squeeze every nickel, that kind of thing. I've worked with guys who are demographic experts, and they'll say, don't be a fool. Don't run some lame TV ad. There's been a few lame TV ads in both 19 and in 22. But anyway, so yeah, he said, you can do this and it doesn't take the 2 million that everybody says it does.
6: So with that being said, how do you surmount to someone who has a commercial on every hour, and how do you reach that same amount of people? How do you do it?
0: Yeah, well, there's an axiom in politics. If your message is good enough, the money will come to you.
6: Okay. So you believe that your message is good enough.
0: Absolutely. And best one. Am I leading? Is there a poll?
6: Right. So yeah. I don't know about the poll. I'm not sure. I didn't.
0: It might be a little premature for a poll.
6: I wanted to get to know the candidates and know who they are, because there's 10 of them in there. What do you think is the number one issue when it comes to the voters of this district?
0: You know, that's actually coming into focus, because it's disparate. You mentioned, okay, so it's Collier. One tagline for Collier: we don't want to become Naples. We don't want to become the next Miami. Noise, pollution control, also the airport issues. And, you know, my issues are water, energy, and transportation. Water is the big one, because at some point in the near future, water will be more precious and perhaps even more expensive than oil. Protect the aquifers. And now that sounds like a cliche, but there's real work that has to be done. The developers are moving at too fast a pace. They are, you know, doing things that maximizes their profit, which is understandable. We're a capitalist, you know, system. But they need to slow it down, get the infrastructure in. There's been some mistakes made by Collier County, and I suspect there's been some other missed opportunities both in Hendry County, which is also in the district, Palm Beach County, and parts of Broward County. So, yeah, we need to kind of tighten up the process, and a lot of that's very local, you know, planning and zoning.
6: And inside that statement, you talked about the airport issues. I wanted to circle back to the airport issues.
0: Sure.
6: What do you believe is the issues at Naples Airport?
0: Well, for the residents around there, and the buzz is that, hey, we don't want any more jets coming in and out of there. Coincidentally, I just heard something that American Airlines is making a pitch. Mm. So, and I understand that a few years ago, there were commercial flights out of Naples Airport. They could handle it. They can handle it. I'm not sure of all the stats. I count things. I'm a CPA, not an airline pilot. But it's a good resource. It's not in my district, but there's another airport in my district, Immokalee Airport.
6: Right.
0: So Collier County is got their eye on that, and they had a proposal, I think it was maybe like a year and a half, maybe 2 years ago, to say, let's take care of Immokalee Airport. And then there was also, they had some consultant do like four options. So it was like, build a brand new airport, take the pressure off of Naples, you know, expand Immokalee Airport, which is a good suggestion. And just recently, there was a guy there running like a racetrack there. Around,
6: yeah, the drag strip in Immokalee.
0: Right,
6: yeah,
0: right. So I believe, if I've got the right information, that has been curtailed.
6: He's closed. It's
0: right,
6: gone.
0: Right, right. Right. So now the county's got the land and the lease is up or whatever. So so they've got the land. They could expand Immokalee Airport, and I think that would be a wise choice.
6: As we sit here right now, if you're just tuning in, we're in studio with Richard Evans. We'll continue the conversation with Richard next. More of the conversation with Congressional District Number 22, Richard Evans, as we'll find out more about him, what he stands for, and what he hopes to do if elected. 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
1: My name is Amanda Cochran, and I'm running to be your next elected Lee County Commissioner. 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
6: Welcome back. You're listening to Daybreak on 92.5 Fox News, right all along. We're in studio right now. Richard Evans running for Congressional District number 22. That's Southern Collier, Marco, Immokalee, Hendry, Palm Beach. It goes all the way across the state. Very large, large district. And we're, like I said, we're in studio right now with Richard Evans. He is a CPA. He is a grassroots candidate, although he has ran a race in 2012 in Chicago. And another one in 2024 here in Florida. Now, dialing back real quick and getting into some more deep dive into what you're all about. Property tax elimination is on our ballot here in Florida. Will you be voting yes or no when it comes to the elimination of property taxes?
0: Yeah, to be quite honest, I haven't read the specific wording of that. I'm hoping that it's lucid and everybody can know about it. I'm told that it's available now. So I've been listening carefully to local, towns.
6: Right.
0: Everglades City, they're also in the district. You know,
6: right.
0: Everglades City. So, but yeah, I think it's a movement in the right direction. I think it's going to be great. I think it's going to be good for residents, because one of the things I don't like about the developers is they penalize existing homeowners to benefit new home development. This property tax thing, I hope it's designed, and I haven't read it, but.
6: Right.

0: that. And some of the things that are kind of common sense, and I think it was in that housing bill that Trump was kicking around about, hey, corporate investment, you know, may I say a name, you know, like BlackRock, for example, buying up single family homes and then renting them back to people. That's not the American dream.
1: No, it definitely is not. And I do agree with that actual part of the housing bill. What is one thing do you think President Trump is doing that you don't agree with?
0: You know what? I think he's doing an excellent job. I think that we are, I'll say, blessed to have him as the president now. Okay, you can take little, like, small things and say, well, for example, most of it's style points. When I saw them put the big ultimate fighting thing up on the White House lawn, I was, that might be a little over the top. You know, if I was a staffer or if I was a cabinet post, I might go, boy, do we really need to have that? Is there any other venue for that? You know, but I think all in all, the important things, getting the job done, hit it out of the park every time. I mean, so there's, you know, maybe some style things which are completely minor. So, you know, any major policy issue, I'm trying to think of one that would be, you know, there. But also, I think his stance now is spot on, A+, 100%. I'm not signing anything until the SAVE Act is there. So I saw him on the news early this morning walking out of some meeting with Thune.
1: Talking about it was a good meeting out.
0: But I could, I'm just watching the way he's walking, and I was watching Thune's face. I just think the Senate has fumbled badly, and the president now is saying, you know what? I'm not going to sign things until that. And they also reverse course on the Iran, what do you call that?
1: Richard, what sets you apart from people, other people, the other nine people that are in your race, like Casey Asghar or Michael Carbona?
0: You know, in a general sense, I think we need a workhorse to fill that spot, a working congressman, not a show horse. Now, I don't know all these people real well, so I'm not judging them in any way. But what I'm saying is I'm the best for that position.
1: Have you had a forum or a debate with him yet?
0: Well, we had a forum last Saturday.
1: How'd it go?
0: It went well. Yeah, I mean, I was encouraged. Like, people talk about it, it's almost cliche. Republicans have a deep bench. And to be honest with you, I'm going to be accountable and term limited, and I'm looking down the, you know, I'm looking to my right, looking to my left. Terry on my right, I listened to her answers carefully. Michael Carbonara,
1: yeah.
0: On my left, I listened to what he was saying, and I did take issue with one of the things. So the format was, and by the way, can I put a plug in for our Collier County
1: person? Yeah, go ahead.
0: Yeah, Drew Montez Clark ran that. He and his wife did a super job.
1: Great guy.
0: It was well done, and everybody got their chance to talk, and it was, you know, I mean, it was just really well administered, and that was a team effort from them, because they also, the vice chairman of the CCREC, Gene was there.
1: Let me ask you, where do people find out more information about you if they want to find out more information about you?
0: Well, we talked about it during the break here. I got to get in front of as many people as I can get in front of. Are you familiar with David Brott?
1: Right.
0: He knocked out, who was it?
1: I'm asking, how do people find out more information about you right now? Do you have a website or somewhere?
0: Yeah, we've got a website that they tell me it's being tweaked. But it has a landing page. Just a call, text, or email. And tonight I'm going to be in LaBelle.
1: All right.
0: Chamber of Commerce meeting. So I get it. I know retail campaigning pretty well.
1: Okay.
0: Worked on several campaigns.
1: What's the phone number they can get a hold of you? And I'm trying to give you a chance for people to find out information from you. Like,
0: okay,
1: without a website, then nobody, all they can learn is what they learned from me.
0: Okay, I understand. Right. Yeah, 239-776-9848. Or we have another one, 239-322-4431.
1: All right. I certainly hope you can get out there and meet voters. It's going to take that. It's a massive amount of people out there for you to do. Before we go, I'll give you the last 30 seconds to go ahead and get where you stand and what you stand for, so that you can talk to the listener and talk to the voter.
0: All right, thanks. Yeah, Rich Evans, a CPA, a property casualty risk manager, which means, you know, I'm skilled at safeguarding the assets of any organization. I've audited everything from energy companies to school boards, to agriculture.

0: agricultural operations and some construction operations. So I have the experience and the skill set and the attitude to serve well in Congress for the entire district. I've been to Palm Beach once already. Actually, I met Byron Donalds at a thing. I go, "Why? What are we doing this? We're shaking hands in what was the name of the beach? Just north of Palm Beach." So I've covered the county is what I'm saying. Sunrise, I love it. That's where the hockey arena is. So I can cover the whole district. I'm used to doing that because that was my day job for about 25 years, auditing, going to different places, taking what they've given me, looking at the numbers, crunching the numbers, and then saying, okay, this is my opinion. Right. Now I can analyze and also introduce legislation in a very specific way and in a very cost-effective way.
1: Well, Richard, thank you very much. Richard Evans, a congressional candidate for CD District, Congressional District, Florida District number 22, running there. Thank you very much for joining us. Coming up next, we're going to jump into our America 250 Time Capsule Project on 92.5 Fox News. Hold on.
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3: I'm Jim Schwartzel. For too long, Washington has been run by career politicians who know how to talk, hold hearings, and make headlines. But when it's time to solve problems, nothing happens. They don't know how to make tough decisions. I do. I was born and raised right here in Southwest Florida. I've spent my career building businesses, creating jobs, meeting payroll, and when times got hard, I made tough decisions. One thing I've learned is that talk is easy. Leadership isn't. I'm Jim Schwartzel, and as a business owner, I understand what government regulations, inflation, and high taxes are doing to hardworking families and local businesses because I've lived it myself. Southwest Florida doesn't need another career politician looking for a title. We need a proven conservative business leader who understands how the real world works and knows how to get things done, just like President Trump. I'm Jim Schwartzel, and I approve this message because Southwest Florida deserves a leader who can deliver results, not politics. Paid for by Jim Schwartzel for Congress.
4: The founders bet it all on freedom. 250 years later, they were right all along. 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
5: Fox News, I'm Gianna Gelosi. Venezuela's interim president says at least 164 people are dead after back-to-back earthquakes in the country.
6: Rescuers and first responders can be seen digging through the rubble, searching for survivors. People could be heard calling for help from the wreckage, according to reports. And buildings, of course, are without power, many reduced to rubble. Officials have completely closed the train and metro systems, and the international airport there has also been shut down after parts of the ceiling collapsed.
5: Fox's Chanley Painter, Secretary of State Marco Rubio, meeting with the King of Bahrain as Iran talks continue.
7: Marco Rubio is in the Middle East to meet with counterparts about the war and the next steps in efforts toward peace. Secretary Rubio indicated again that America prefers the diplomatic track to play out, but there are other options.
8: While we want a deal, we don't want a deal at any price.
5: Fox's Trey Yanks, America's listening to Fox News.
9: First, fair everywhere. This is a Wink traffic update.
10: Good morning. If you're making the trip from Cape Coral into Fort Myers, both bridges are moving pretty well this morning. The Midpoint Bridge to McGregor Boulevard is a quick two-minute drive with speeds around 38 miles per hour. Over on the Cape Coral Bridge, it's also about 2 minutes into Fort Myers with speeds in the mid-30s. No major delays, just the usual morning commute. Keeping Southwest Florida on the move, I'm Maria Regina Mendoza with Wink traffic.
9: First, fair everywhere. This is a Wink weather update.
11: Good Thursday morning, everyone. We are off to a cooler start this morning thanks to all that rain we had across parts of southwest Florida yesterday. Temperatures right now are in the 70s, heading all the way to the 90s once again this afternoon, feeling more like 100 to 105 across southwest Florida today. There is more rain and storms in the forecast, and some of those can be closer to our coastal communities. We're tracking those rain and storms for you guys today on Wink News. I'm Wink News Weather Authority meteorologist Zach Malone.
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0: I'm Rich Evans, and I'm running for the U.S. House of Representatives in the newly mapped Florida Congressional District 22. 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
4: 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Once again, 239-479-5592. If you've already sent one, I would love to know, or if you plan on sending, who are you sending and why, as we honor this milestone with the 250 project and basically showing where we came from. Inspire the future is what we're doing. And if you have the inability to email because you're still caught in 1976 and the bicentennial, then it's all right. You can bring it to Biggie's place on Friday the 3rd and drop it off with us at the broadcast. So, and I encourage you to do that. Come be a part of the broadcast, drop them off, and tell us a little bit about it.
5: Yeah, it should be a great thing here. The 250 for 250 doesn't just have to be a veteran; can be an active duty service member. I know that you and I have talked about writing our letters and doing that. I've been actually pondering some of the things that I want to put down in that. But are you going to bring a picture of any of your relatives? I think I might try and grab a photo
4: of myself and my grandfathers. And my uncle. We're all three veterans. So my dad retired from the Air Force and then retired from civilian work for 20 years in the government. This guy retired twice from the government. He loves the government. He loves the country. He loves working with the country. He's a patriot like no other. So, yeah, definitely. I'll be submitting those pictures as well.
5: Yeah.
4: But, you know, more importantly, I like the fact that we have Mayor Allers, who's going to take a picture of every veteran on Fort Myers Beach and give that to us. We talked to Dan Kowal from the Collier County Commission, and Dan is giving some kind of piece of Florida Panther knowledge, some kind of tribute to the Florida Panther, because in 250 years
5: they'll likely be gone.
4: They'll likely be extinct and be gone. And so that's one of the things that he wanted to bring in. And by the way, if you are a community leader, an elected official, and you want to contribute to this, not candidates, elected official, elected official and you want to put something in the time capsule, call me now as well. 239-479-5592. I know you already listen. Mayor Gibson, don't make me hunt you down. Just call now and tell me what you're going to give us.
5: I mean, candidates can contribute, but candidates would need to contribute the same way that the listeners contribute, and that's emailing a photo to timecapsule@925foxnews.com.
4: I was just curbing all the candidates that will call in to try to get a free plug and say, I'm going to put something in
5: They sure will.
4: Right, they will too. Gene from Sanibel, did you already send in us a photo, Gene?
6: I sure did. I sent in a photo of my husband, Daniel Burks, who served in Vietnam. He was a Green Beret, a Ranger, a Special Forces, Bronze Star, and he's buried in Arlington.
4: There you go. Well, I appreciate that, and I think that you're honoring his service by submitting that photo and showing the world what a Green Beret Vietnam veteran looked like, and I appreciate that, man. I really do appreciate you going in and sharing the story with us as well this morning.
6: Well, thank you for doing what you do. I think it's a great idea.
4: Gene, what do you think of the America Time 250 Time Capsule Project? I know you just said it's a great idea. What do you think Americans will think when they open it up 250 years from now?
6: I think some of it they'll be surprised at. I'm just thinking, you know, in terms of the photo of my husband, I'm not sure how many people would even remember the Vietnam War. I'm hoping that will stimulate more of an interest in history.
4: Right, stimulates
5: exactly
4: the mind.
5: The reason to
4: right,
5: put it in there.
4: Right there. I appreciate you, Gene. Thank you very much for calling in. We're talking this morning about the America 250 Time Capsule Project that we got going on. We're going to bury it right there beneath Braden Park, where we do Field of Flags and so much more there. We're going to be there for the unveiling of the Florida's biggest flag.
5: Cape Coral's Raise the Flag.
4: Right. It's going to be so great. It's going to be such a great day.
5: Yeah, we're doing live coverage that day starting at 2 p.m. If you want to, if you can't participate in the Raise the Flag, you can always tune into 92.5 Fox News and follow that event with us.
4: You can also, don't forget, you email the photo. We're going to be talking about him, but you're like, well, what is he talking about? Email us a veteran photo to timecapsule@925foxnews.com. On the phone with me now is Jeff from Cape Coral. Jeff, good morning. Welcome to Daybreak.
7: Morning.
4: Jeff, have you submitted a photo already, Jeff?
7: No, I'm waiting on one more to get. I already have my grandfather, Navy, and other grandfather, Army. My dad was in the Army. My father-in-law, Vietnam, 4 Bronze Stars. Myself, I was in the Navy. My brother...
4: Oh, wait. Your father-in-law had 4 Bronze Stars? Is that what you just told me?
7: Yeah.
4: All right, let's backpedal, Jeff. Let's go into something real quick. We got a whole new conversation. Tell me what it was like, Jeff, when you met her and you started dating her and you met Dad, who has 4 Bronze Stars. Tell me how that went.
7: So you're going to marry my daughter?
4: You're like, I just met her last week. What do you mean? I just met her last week. You're like, you're going to marry her or not?
7: Off the ship.
4: All right. Right. That's
7: so
4: great.
7: So myself in the Navy. Right. And my brother number 3 was in the Navy. And brother number 4 was in the Air Force.
4: Did you just say you were in the Navy as well?
7: Yeah.
4: Well, thank you very much for your service.
7: I had to do that, so I worked on F-14 Tomcats.
4: Oh, right on. Wow. That's pretty awesome. All right, let me ask you a question because you worked on them. Which fighter jet is your favorite out of all of them?
7: Tomcats, baby.
4: Oh, man, I thought you'd be like, I hate Tomcats. I worked on them too much.
5: He knows they'll be the best planes in the sky.
4: Right.
7: Yep, missile guidance, radar, communications, navigation.
4: Jeff, thank you so much for your service. Thank you for your commitment to
5: thank
4: the Time
5: for
4: Capsule
5: your
4: Project.
5: Family's service.
4: Right, everyone there in your family, including your father-in-law, 4 Bronze Star. Woo.
5: Oh,
4: Did he show up to you and be like, "What you got for? Let me see your medals, son. Let's see if your medals compare."
7: He doesn't even really talk about it much, but he has a shadow box with all of his. He has plenty more, but that's the best. Yeah.
4: There you go. I appreciate you. Thank you very much for calling in and being on the show. Yep. This whole project is very exciting for me as a whole because I'm seeing how this guy right here, a lifelong family integrated generational veteran, like it's everybody, and he married somebody who has generational veterans in their lives. So I think that's what it speaks volumes for him, his family, for our project, and also for the military.
5: I do also like what Gene said as well about how in 250 years, they may not even remember what the Vietnam War is, and that it's important for us to preserve history, even the dark parts of our history, because as we know, that was not a very popular war. And those veterans did not get a warm reception when they came home. I think it's important.
4: When you said dark part of history, I thought you were talking about the Biden era.
5: Well, that too. But I'm just saying, I love Gene's insistence like, hey, you know, we don't know if they're going to try and wipe out history. Here's our opportunity to lock it away for a while.
4: Imagine this real quick, because I thought about this real quick. If you took a flash drive and you put everything on it, right, that you had all the secrets in life, right, and you put them on a flash drive and you put them into this time capsule, in 250 years, they won't know how to open. They won't know how to read it.
5: Yeah.
4: They'll be like, what is this? Has anybody got a computer?
5: Or the device will be so old that it just won't even connect to anything older than 100 years old.
4: Right. And that's why we're doing the physical pictures. We're not doing something. We're doing something that they'll physically be able to hold when they open this project in 250 years and show what Southwest Florida is all about. And I'm curious, is there any time capsules being opened this year? I hope.
5: I would expect there probably are. I don't know if there would be time capsules that were buried during 1776 that would be open today, but I wouldn't be surprised if you have time capsules that were buried in 1976 that are 50 years
4: 1776. Old. 1776! Wow, that would have been crazy.
5: Getting dug up. I think that there's probably some time capsules getting dug up this year.
4: There is a time capsule for 1776. It's called the Constitution.
5: Exactly.
4: So once again, if you want to submit your photos to our Time Capsule Project, you can. Timecapsule at 925foxnews.com. That is Time Capsule at 925foxnews.com. Send us your veteran photos today. And thank you to everyone who's already participated in this project. And we'll be reaching out. And we'll be, hey, Mayor Gibson, I gave you a shot. I'll just reach out to you directly. I thought you would call, man, because I know you listen all day.
5: He might be busy this morning. Mayor Gibson might be getting the job done.
4: Right. So we're going to be reaching out, and coming up inside the next 5-6 days, you'll be hearing from all of our local leaders across Florida as we'll be scheduling them here on the show. How would you like $30 to Dunkin'? Southwest Florida runs on Dunkin'. I need somebody to play the College of Political Knowledge with me right now. 239-479-5592 is the number. We'll pick one lucky person to play the College of Political Knowledge, get a degree, and the gift card to Dunkin'. If you want to do it, 239-479-5592. The College of Political Knowledge is next on Daybreak.
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4: Hey folks, Jason Jones from 92.5 Fox News. I gotta tell you about something that's completely changed my life at 54 years old. 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
13: 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Right all along.
4: Welcome back to Daybreak. Joining me now for the contest, we've got Sophia from Naples. Sophia, are you there?
14: Yes, good morning.
4: Good morning, Sophia. What do you got planned for this weekend? You got any fun, you know, some excitement going on this weekend, Sophia?
14: No, not really.
4: What? Nothing at all? What are you doing right now, and where? What can you see out your window?
14: I'm going with my dad to work.
4: Oh, to work. You going to with your dad to work? Are you grounded?
14: No.
4: Why are you? All right. That's fun. All right, here we go, Sophia. You're very talkative. Just having a conversation with you has been so exciting and just invigorating.
5: Riveting.
4: Right, just amazing. All right, here we go. Question number one, Sophia. Who was the second president of the United States? The second.
14: Abraham Lincoln.
4: I'm sorry, that answer was John Adams. Question number two. Which country did the United States fight in the Revolutionary War?
14: Great Britain.
4: Oh, there we go. We got yourself an associate's degree and $30 to Dunkin'. All right, Sophia, now you can go to Dunkin' and get yourself an iced coffee. Question number three. What is the name of the president's special helicopter?
14: Oh, I don't know.
4: The correct answer was Marine One. All right, for the bachelor's and your chance to get hooked up. Well, you already got the gift card, so. But for the bachelor's degree and the College of Political Knowledge, what is the tall stone monument in Washington, D.C. that honors the first president?
14: The Washington Monument.
4: There it is. Congratulations. You now have yourself a bachelor's degree in the College of Political Knowledge, plus a $30 gift card to Duncan. Southwest Florida runs on Duncan. You hold on. I got to get all your information, all right?
14: Okay, thank you.
4: You're welcome. Hold on. Stand by. We'll talk to you here in just a few moments. You know, I want to give a quick update on what is going on. So we had Rachel Kaduk on the story. She is on the show. She is a Cape Coral City Councilwoman, and she went to court yesterday, and the Rachel Kaduk trial is set to begin on July 14th at 8 a.m., And so she's pled not guilty and completed DUI school, and the trial will begin on July 14th. And I want to say something that I've never seen before in my life. The world of social media love Rachel Kaduk. They have forgiven her for her indiscretions. They say that she's one of the few people on city council that are doing the right thing. I mean, over 300 comments on the Wink News story on social media, and a lot of people had nothing but favorable things to say.
5: Rachel's a solid conservative. She just messed up.
4: Right. And I think she is facing the music. She's being,
5: she's owning it.
4: Right. She's owning it, and she's pled not guilty. We'll see how it unfolds on July 14th, and you'll hear about it right here on Daybreak and 92.5 Fox News for sure. That was what I know. We talked about it yesterday that she was going to court today.
5: Trial. I thought that there was going to be more on it, but it was just to schedule the full trial.
4: July 14th is when the trial goes. So right now, if you are just now starting to get your jury summons in the mail,
5: you might be called for Rachel Kaduk's case.
4: All right, right. There you go. I was thinking, what if you got called? Would you tell everybody?
5: I probably would tell them that I work here and would have to abstain.
4: I would not. I wouldn't tell anybody anything. I would sit there and look really quiet so I could get the job. I've always I like to be on.
5: The problem is everybody in this area knows who you are and knows
4: true.
5: Your face.
4: Nobody knows me. That one lady don't know me.
10: Is that Big Mama in the jury box?
4: Well, I don't have
10: What's
4: it.
10: What's Big Mama doing over there?
4: All right. Oh, man. I need the one clip that I need right now. I don't have it at my fingertips. I don't even know who you are. Not everybody knows me, Rob. There's somebody who called in and said she saw me. She's like, I didn't even know who you are. Oh, what a good moment it was, man. I've
5: known Trey for years, but right. Who are you, darling?
4: I am the FNG. I'm the new guy, all right? Just so you know, that's who I am. I am the new guy. Coming up next, we are hopefully going to be able to sit down with Congressman Byron Donalds if he's able to call us. His phone may be inundated because his phone number got given out by James Fishback, competing candidates, if you will.
5: So, great job, Fishback.
4: So
5: nice.
4: Fishback may be the reason we may miss Byron.
5: Well,
4: but
5: we have Fishback's phone number, don't we?
4: Oh, we do.
5: Why don't we just give that to Byron to hand out?
4: Well, why don't we just give it out?
10: Or we can just give it out.
4: Call. No, I'm not. It's actually against the law, and there could be a lot of money that he'll have to pay, but he's already paying a lot of money.
5: He's got no money left.
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15: I'm Sam Fisher. As a father of three and a local business owner, I had reached my wit's end with the direction our school district was headed. We had a liberal school board more focused on pushing their woke ideology onto students than actually educating our kids. Parents were ignored, spending was out of control, and student achievement was suffering. It was time for a change. I stepped up, and you elected me to bring conservative leadership and accountability back to our schools. I'm Sam Fisher, and since taking office, I've worked hard to empower parents, improve school safety, support teachers, and refocus our schools on student success, not political agendas. We've also made tough decisions to ensure our district is more fiscally responsible and conservative. We cut unnecessary legacy spending so we can invest more in classrooms and teacher pay rather than expanding bureaucracy. I'm Sam Fisher, and we've come a long way over these past 4 years, but I need your vote because we're just getting started. Paid by Sam Fisher for Lee County School Board.
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16: A disaster in Venezuela. I'm Dave Anthony, Fox News. Two powerful earthquakes a minute apart flattened homes and buildings, killing at least 164 people. Almost 1,000 are injured. More are buried in the rubble, and the U.S. is helping.
17: We're already deploying search and rescue teams from Fairfax County, Virginia, and Los Angeles.
16: The Secretary of State Marco Rubio a short time ago.
17: There'll be some others we'll add. That's their most immediate need right now is search and rescue efforts. They have a bunch of collapsed buildings, and so they'll need a lot of help in terms of digging through that.
16: And the U.S. will send other assistance.
18: The twin quakes had magnitudes of 7.2 and 7.5, the strongest to hit Venezuela in more than a century. Damage has been reported in several states. In the capital, Caracas, which was badly hit, power is out for many, and the city's metro system and airport have been closed.
16: Fox's Jonathan Savage. Back to Secretary Rubio. He spoke in Bahrain after meeting with leaders of Gulf countries, talking about Iran.
17: One thing that came across very clear is there is zero support. Zero support among the Gulf countries for any sort of toll or fees or anything that charges for the use of international waters.
16: This as more oil and other shipping moves through the Strait of Hormuz after the U.S. and Iran signed a deal and continue nuclear talks. And Rubio is hopeful Israel and Lebanon can work out peace versus Hezbollah.
17: You're not going to have peace and stability in this region as long as there are non-state actors operating within the boundaries and borders of sovereign countries and being funded by Iran.
16: Well, Hezbollah and Iran are demanding Israel withdraw from Lebanon. A reversal at the Senate. Rejecting a war powers resolution to limit U.S. actions in Iran the day after approving it. Though President Trump calls the resolution meaningless, two Republicans had switched their votes, including Bill Cassidy, after he and the president shouted at each other during a lunch meeting.
19: And if someone tries to bully me to say, wait a second, because I am whatever I am, I'm going to bully you, I ain't going to put up with it.
16: The president is also demanding senators approve a voter ID bill that also restricts mail-in balloting as a federal judge blocks a Trump executive order on new voting rules. 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
21: First, fair everywhere. This is a Wink traffic update.
22: Update in Lee County. We're still following that crash at West Lynx Drive and Daniels Parkway. We're definitely still seeing slowdowns heading west with delays beginning at Gunnery Road and continuing as you approach the I-75 ramps. First responders remain on scene, so if this is part of your morning commute, give yourself some extra time this morning. Keeping Southwest Florida on the move, I'm Maria Regina Mendoza with Wink Traffic.
21: First fair everywhere. This is a Wink weather update.
23: Good Thursday morning, everyone. We are off to a cooler start this morning thanks to all that rain we had across parts of Southwest Florida yesterday. Temperatures right now are in the 70s, heading all the way to the 90s once again this afternoon, feeling more like 100 to 105 across Southwest Florida today. There is more rain and storms in the forecast, and some of those can be closer to our coastal communities. We're tracking those rain and storms for you guys today on Wink News. I'm Wink News Weather Authority meteorologist Zach Malone.
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1: My name is Amanda Cochran, and I'm running to be your next elected Lee County Commissioner. 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
5: Welcome back to Daybreak. 6 minutes after 8 o'clock, I'm your host, Jason Jones, along with producer Rob. Joining us now for our weekly conversation that I thoroughly enjoy is Congressman Byron Donalds. We're going to sit down with him right now and have a conversation. Byron, good morning. Welcome to the show. How you doing today, buddy?
6: I'm doing great.
5: How's everything going for you, man? Real quick, I wasn't sure we were going to get a hold of you. I see that, and I'm not mentioning any names, but somebody put your number out there, gave out your personal cell phone number to the world.
6: Yeah, it's one of my clown opponents.
5: Right.
6: And I say that with the greatest amount of affection possible.
5: That is the biggest clown there is, and I would agree with you, and it's just wild. But I'm glad that we got you. I was worried before the break, and I'm actually pumped that I have you here today. Let's talk a little bit about President Trump not signing the housing bill because he wants that SAVE Act passed. What's your thoughts on that, using it as leverage?
6: The president's right. We got to make sure that bill becomes law, the Save America Act. 80% of the American people want it, which 80% of polling basically means everybody wants it. I mean, let's just be honest. That's what it means. So, yes, it's something that makes sense. Democrat voters, independent voters, Republican voters want it. In Florida, Governor DeSantis and the legislature actually passed the Florida version of the Save America Act. So the provisions are in Florida law today, and they're going to remain in Florida law. That's important protections for the voters of Florida. It should happen for the entire country. Look at the mess that just happened in Los Angeles, where, you know, election day ends, and it took them still 2 weeks to count ballots. And the guy, Spencer Pratt, goes from second place to being out of the runoff because they just kept having ballots show up. I mean, this is craziness. But the Democrats love to have this in elections. The president is sick of it. The American people are sick of it. And so, yeah, I support the president. The Senate needs to just do the right thing and get the Save America Act done. Period.
5: And I would agree with you when it comes to the Senate. Do you think, based on your knowledge, do you think the Senate has a road to getting that passed without killing the filibuster?
6: No. I'm sick of the Senate, to be honest with you. I've been up here 6 years, and I'm telling you, man, the reason why common sense stuff does not get done is because of the United States Senate. Look at Donald Trump's border security measures. We should have already codified his border security procedures into federal law. The president has already proven twice now, in the 45th administration, now the 47th administration, that his border security measures secure the nation, and are in the best interest of the American people. Do you know why we can't get that stuff codified? Because of the Senate filibuster. Because Democrats don't want to secure the border. Let's just be very clear and direct about it. They don't want to talk. They don't want to actually have border security. If they did, we would codify Donald Trump's border security measures today. But you can't get it through the Senate because of the filibuster.
5: It's like when you hear the Democrats, they're against the SAVE Act. You know, they seem to stand up against, they're against immigration. And when you think about being against immigration, or you know, the border control, and being against the SAVE Act, it's almost like they're admitting that they like to cheat. And it's the, you know, optics is everything. I tell that about everything. Optics is everything. How it looks to the American people is that they don't want to play ball because they cheat. And I think the American people would agree with me. Do you agree with me?
6: Yeah, I do. I mean, look, that's just the truth. I don't want to even say it anymore. Look at what's happening in New York. You got Mamdani backing to basically communists. That's what the Democrat Socialists of America, the reason why that's their name is because when they were organizing about 100 years ago or so, they realized, 80 years ago, they realized that they couldn't call themselves communists. They would never get popular support. So they became Democrat Socialists. Like, that's, so they want open borders. Look at who Mamdani backs. Look at who Bernie Sanders is backing. What AOC wants, the Squad. Frankly, the Democrats as a party, and every Democrat that's running under that banner, they don't want border security. So what do? They roadblock the ability to actually make sure our borders are secure, which is what the overwhelming majority of the American people want.
5: Do you think the socialist movement that's happening in New York and across the country, do you think it's a morph or a fracture of the Democratic Party?
6: I think it's a major fracture in the Democrat Party, which is frankly coming to a town near you, because every Democrat now is looking at what happened up there and they're asking one very simple question. Do I align with this growing faction in the party? And let's be clear, the Democrat Socialists are a growing faction in the Democrat Party. So you're having a lot of Democrats who are basically looking at it saying, shoot, I got to be on the team or I might have to leave the party altogether. That's the way I see it.
5: And we had that discussion. That's why I wanted to bring. I think it's a fracture as well. All right. So you were at the Florida Chamber Summit. You were talking about a world class education system. What does that look like to you? And what would be different from what we have now?
6: The first thing is we have to refocus on third grade reading and making sure that our kids are reading at or above third grade levels by the time they reach the third grade, obviously. And if for kids who are behind, we need to make sure that they have the tutoring to get back up, to catch back up, because reading on grade level, reading at a mastery based level, is what's going to unlock a young person in the information age. That's what our economy is in. Two, we want to have personalized success plans for children in our state, starting in middle school, working with parents. Parents have to opt into that. But we want every child to have a pathway towards success, whether that's college or career, and starting with a personalized success plan in late middle school will help, you know, planning for that child. The third, our Launchpad initiative, when juniors and seniors in high school, if you're not going to go to University of Florida or FGCU or a Florida State University, what we want to see is kids be able to get apprenticeships and internships while they're junior and senior year of high school, so that when they graduate high school, they have a conduit directly into the workforce, as opposed to graduating high school and then having to figure out what you're going to do next. I think that's how we need to change our K-12 system. Around those parameters, that's how you create a world-class K-12 system.
5: I was at a candidate meeting with Mercedes Price last night. She was doing a candidate meet and greet with every Republican in Lee County, and I saw one of the board members there, and they were like, I'm excited. Byron's got a plan. I think so many of the school boards are rooting for a governor that can come in and have a plan that can save the public school system. I'm not saying that DeSantis isn't doing that. I think the public school system has been slowly declining in enrollment because of all the great other options, and I think they're great options. So I think it's great that you embrace both, because I know you support the voucher program, but you also want to keep a great public school system, and I just think that you put that education first. Am I correct in that assumption?
6: I mean, I'm actually agnostic at this point on what the school is. It could be a traditional public school. It could be a charter, private, parochial, religious, homeschooling. What I want to see, and I think what everybody wants to see, is that parents are the driving force about the best environment for their child. And as long as that's the standard, and by the way, that is going to be the standard in Florida, then what happens is that each institution, each option, they're trying to do their level best to compete for that student because the parent sees value. So if that's the public school system, great. Demonstrate that you have value. Demonstrate that you can help prepare kids for their future, and parents will choose you.
5: Byron, as we wrap up today, I just want to let you know, we are doing America 250 Time Capsule Project. We're at Bernice Braden Park right there in Cape Coral, the base of the big 250 flag. We are going to have a time capsule. We're putting 250 veteran photos into this time capsule, and we're also reaching out to all of our leaders across Florida here and see if they have an idea of something they would like to submit to the time capsule that best represents Florida or this time, what this era of Florida or to that matter. Do you have an idea off the top of your head, or you want to jump back into that next Thursday?
6: Let's jump back into it next Thursday.
5: All right.
6: I think it's a great idea.
5: I gave you the morsel. We put it out there. Last question. If you win the governor's race, what would be your top priority? I'm sorry. When you win the governor's race, what will be the top priority for you in the first 100 days?
6: We're going to have to do top to bottom audits and modernization of all agencies. We want to go in day one, start figuring out where some of the stuff that needs to be modernized and reformed is, come up with a plan for that. And then the other piece in the first 100 days, and this is really going to depend on what happens with the property tax amendment, but it's going to be the Tax and Budget Commission that's going to study all property taxes and start to provide proposals to the people of Florida.
5: Byron,
6: or eliminating taxes altogether.
5: Thank you again. We'll talk again next week, and I'll get your item that you're putting in the time capsule. You have a great weekend, buddy. All right.
6: All right. See ya.
5: See ya. Byron Donalds, ladies and gentlemen. More Daybreak next on 92.5 Fox News. Hi, it's me, Jason Jones, with 92.5 Fox News. 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
5: Welcome back to Daybreak, where today I might become Captain Obvious. Welcome. I'm actually Jason Jones, your host, along with producer Rob. Naples has rejected the Cars on Fifth. If you are a Naples resident or someone who goes to Cars on Fifth, love to hear from you right now. I'd love to get your thoughts on this. 239-479-5592. That's 239-479-5592. You see, Cars on Fifth has been annually held in Naples for, I think, two decades
12: over,
5: now.
12: Yeah, it's tons.
5: We have tons of businesses that jump in and make a lot of money during this time. And Naples was, like, concerned that big crowds and traffic and public safety staffing, road closures, they'll impact nearby neighborhoods, and they're just not okay with that. So they'll take this massive, massive event that thousands upon thousands of people come from all over.
12: Tens of thousands.
5: From all over Florida, not just in Naples.
12: All over the country, actually.
5: To go right to this moment and be a part of Cars on Fifth. So what happens when they decide they want to be soft and they want to be control-orientated government? Well, Fort Myers Beach says, come on down, we'll call it Cars on the Beach or Cars on the Sand. And Mayor Allers and the team over there decided that they would like to have it there at the beach. And the difference between the mindset of Naples, who's worried about the fact that – worried about growth – you can have an event. You just can't be a popular event. We're hoping that your event is horrible and sucks. That is the most absurd thing ever. You have an event that is exploding. It's only getting bigger year after year after year.
12: Yeah, and what triggered this is that the usual attendance that the organization presents to the council is normally about 17,000, give or take. And this year, the event had surpassed 30,000 attendees. So this is obviously a big deal, but that's what caused the alarm in the Naples City Council.
5: Yawn. I mean, that's what happens when you got a weed-smoking alcoholic mayor. Make bad non-

0: money for this. We got to make it happen.
1: It's really unfortunate for the businesses downtown.
0: It's unfortunate for everybody. The people that visited, the people that have built tradition. How many people you think built some kind of tradition around this, where them and their friends all go to Naples, they get an Airbnb, they spend the whole week there, they drive around in their fancy cars, and they make a weekend of it. It's like a thing. They booked their trips around it. Now, the good news is you're going down to Fort Myers Beach. Maybe even a little better if you get it there. If it gets there, I think this might scare Naples into changing their mind.
1: I mean, maybe. I think Mayor Allers would probably love to have an event like this in Fort Myers Beach to aid in the recovery, obviously, post-hurricane destruction. But the CEO, Tom O'Riordan, of the Cars on Fifth organization, said that there's confusion among fans who've already booked travel to come to town, with many calling just to ask if the event is still on. So you have people that have already booked travel for next year's event that are now contacting the organization like, is this still happening, or should I just cancel my trip?
0: Hey, this is Lee County Collier. If you don't want that money, we'll take it right up here, man. Bring it on up.
1: That's it, too, man. The businesses in downtown called it their Super Bowl. So,
0: Mike from Fort Myers, what's your thought on the reason why they're not having Cars on Fifth?
2: Well, what they've said is that it's too successful, that it's too big, and we can't handle it. Really? Come on, that's the reason why you got, in so many ways, we get rid of government, find somebody that can do it. Let them find their own private security if that's that big of a concern. But my question is, the biggest question I have when going down here is, where the heck do you park? That's the biggest question. But other than that, the event's great. I've been a couple of times.
0: Well, are you ready to go watch it at the beach? Will you drive to the beach to watch it?
2: It's actually closer to me. I'm in Fort Myers.
0: There you go.
2: To be honest with you, I can't imagine the backup just getting across that bridge from Fort Myers.
0: Well, it's
2: one way in and one way out.
0: According to my source, they're already in discussions with the organizers to do it there at the beach, according to my sources. And I do know that the mayor there is a big car guy, so I know he would welcome it with open arms. He'd be all about it. Mayor Allers would be all about having it there. Pretty much everybody in Lee County would be all about it because they wouldn't have to drive down there.
2: Well, you know what you've got? You've got a huge bus system that can shuttle people, and that's the only thing that makes any kind of sense. Nobody's allowed to drive over the bridge, and everybody has to take the shuttle.
0: Oh, wow.
2: Where are you going to put all these cars?
0: Oh, we could put them on the bridge. I like that. That would be so cool.
2: Put them on the
0: bridge. What a great look. All right, I appreciate you, buddy. Thanks for calling in. Robin from Naples, how do you feel about the city of Naples making this decision?
3: Well, I'm unhappy about it because I have a lot of friends who do that particular event, and they love it, and it's great for Naples, but you take it to Fort Myers and put it on the beach, it's going to be bigger and probably better because the scenery and the beach, and, you know, I hate for Naples to lose that.
0: Bigger, better, because it's on the beach. I like it.
3: No,
0: I like it. I like it.
3: Yeah.
0: You know what?
3: He doesn't like the beach.
0: Right.
3: And a beautiful car. And then they put all the pretty girls there. I mean, it turns into a huge photo op,
0: right.
3: You know?
0: Right. Grab your bikini, Kathleen. We'll meet you down there. All right. Thanks for calling in.
1: Yeah, the beach. Hey, the beach could really be the perfect backdrop for
0: let
1: this.
0: Let me say, based on, you know, if you go back to 2000 when I first moved here, right? It was hard to get an event on the beach. It was hard to do things on the beach. You would get on the beach, and they would push back on anything you did.
1: Yeah, they like it quiet over there.
0: This is growth. This is the evolution of the beach. They're becoming more and more welcoming of things like this, and I love it.
1: Well, look at the food park, the food truck park that they're opening. We just had the city manager, Will McEnany, on here, or Will McCanny. Got it that time on
0: right.
1: Earlier this week to just talk McCain. about the food truck park and the growth that the beach is experiencing.
0: Well, if they need a host, they can reach out to us. We'll be glad to come down to the beach and host.
1: I would love to cover that event.
0: Well, we got you covered. No problem at all. Oh, man. You know what we'd have to put in? Maybe, you know, Mayor Allers might have to change it. If he gets Cars on Fifth, he might have to put something for, like, the inaugural Cars on Fifth into the time capsule. You know, that really shows a little taste of it. No, I like his veteran picture thing. Don't change it, Allers. I'm just playing. But if you got a picture of a veteran, you want to drop it into our time capsule, you can. All you got to do is email us that photo right now, a veteran, our time capsule project.

0: project going on right now where we're going to put 250 photos in a time capsule and let it be buried for 250 years. And those photos are going to be of veterans of Southwest Florida. Email it to us, timecapsule@925foxnews.com. Good luck, Fort Myers Beach. I hope it works out well for you. The 5 at 8:35 is up next. It's a good one. I think you're going to love it. Right here on 92.5 Fox News.
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7: Fox News, I'm Roxanne Evans. The death toll continues to climb in Venezuela. At least 164 are dead, hundreds injured after twin earthquakes hit near Caracas. An intensive search is underway.
8: Rescuers and first responders can still be seen digging through the rubble, searching for survivors. There are reports that people could be heard calling out for help from the wreckage.
7: Fox's Chanley Painter. Secretary of State Marco Rubio in the Middle East reassuring Gulf partners on the Iran deal and speaking about those efforts to aid Venezuela.
9: We're already deploying a search and rescue teams from Fairfax County, Virginia, and Los Angeles.
7: Talks between the U.S. and Iran resume next week. That from Pakistan's foreign ministry. The big issues on the table remain Iran's nuclear program and the Strait of Hormuz. 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
11: First, fair everywhere. This is a Wink traffic update.
12: Heads up, drivers. We're still following this crash with injuries at Daniels Parkway and West Links Drive. One lane remains closed, and while two lanes are open, cars are crawling through the area. Westbound traffic is backed up all the way to Gunnery. So if this is part of your morning commute, I suggest you take a different route this morning. Keeping Southwest Florida on the move, I'm Maria Regina Mendoza with Wink Traffic.
11: First fair everywhere. This is a Wink weather update.
13: Good Thursday morning, everyone. We are off to a cooler start this morning thanks to all of that rain we had across parts of Southwest Florida yesterday. Temperatures right now are in the 70s, heading all the way to the 90s once again this afternoon, feeling more like 100 to 105 across Southwest Florida today. There is more rain and storms in the forecast, and some of those can be closer to our coastal communities. We're tracking those rain and storms for you guys today on Wink News. I'm Wink News Weather Authority Meteorologist Radiologist Zach Malak.
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0: Welcome back to Daybreak here on 92.5 Fox News. Right all along, I'm your host, Jason Jones, along with producer Rob. And Rob and I have been working together for about a year now, and it's almost like when we're not working every day, it's almost like a stepbrothers episode. As we constantly have some kind of...
1: It's kind of like a Step Brothers episode in the breaks.
0: We're kind of like arguing about things. He's like, and I can tell he's frustrated with me, but it's fun. It's always a good
1: time. You'll hear us laughing as we come back in.
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23: Number 5.
24: I think we had a really great meeting, and we're very proud of the party. We like our leader. We like everybody really in the room. I don't like a few people, but that's okay. I think you know who they are. But I'll give you that information someday. But for the most part, we have a really well-unified party.
0: By someday, he means the day I endorse their opponent when they run for re-election. That's what I'll tell you, the people I don't like. I'll endorse their opponent will win, and they'll fade off into the distance. There's a lot to unpack when it comes here. President Trump comes out of screaming at a Senate luncheon, and he says, "We're all good. Right, guys? Right?" That's what I thought. Yeah, we're good. It's the strongest. What'd you say? I didn't think so. I mean, get it done. I don't care what you got to do. Just get the SAVE Act passed. We're all for it.
23: Number 4.
25: If progressives have a politics that says all white people are racist, all men are toxic, and all billionaires are evil, it's kind of hard to keep them on your side. And so we might want to think about, if you're chasing people out of the party, you can't be mad when they leave. And maybe if we had a different politics, we actually said dignity for everybody, everybody's respected and we need you, more people might stay.
0: There you go. Val Jones, that is Val Jones, and he's talking about, he's calling out self-destructive, the nature of identity politics on the left, and he's like, how can you expect to keep anybody when you stand out against everybody? Men are too masculine. Women should become men. Men should become women.
1: Billionaires are the enemy.
0: Billionaires are the enemy. They make too much money. And what they continually do is they're against every person out there, but yet they can win an election like they did in New York. It's shocking and it's sad at the same time when I sit here and think about what is happening to our system and what is happening to America. And I can only hope that we can beat that socialist party one way or another. I mean, I'm just saying, hey, Democrat, call a Republican. We'll show you how to beat them up.
23: Number 3.
26: The reflecting pool is looking magnificent this morning. Like, if you're going to say it looks crap when it looks crap, then you got to say when it just looks like you want to swim in it. You know, it's a better reflection when there's no wind and it's all still. But for now, today, it's looking great. They mopped up all the algae a few days ago, and from what I can tell, it hasn't really come back. And it looks blue.
0: Whoa.
26: So credit where credit's due. Like, that looks awesome.
1: Wow, if the left could take a lesson from that guy.
0: I was really focusing when the jet was flying over at the end. I was listening very closely to the background. You know what I didn't hear? Go, algae, go! Go, algae, go! Well, where's all the activists and protesters now that have a problem with it? Oh, you can't have a problem with it anymore because it's gorgeous, because it got cleaned up real fast? Hey, listen, all of our pools have got jacked up once in a while in our lives. We call somebody over, they throw some stuff in it. 6, 7, 8 hours later, it's perfectly clean. That's what happened. We cleaned it up. It got a little dirty. We cleaned it. It's back to being beautiful. And where are all the left-leaning legacy media talking trash about it now? Come on and say, hey, look, 3 days later, with swift action, it got cleaned up and fixed. Not kicked down the curb. We didn't ask for another $900 million to get it done. It just got fixed. That's how it works.
23: Number 2.
27: You know, I'm not a Democrat, but I've been amused at the infighting in New York City today. And some of it is you know, pretty powerful constituencies. I saw a video last night in one of these victory parties of a room full of young white socialists screaming at a television with Hakeem Jeffries on it, who's poised, by the way, to possibly become the first black Speaker of the House, going, "You're next, you're next, you're next." Not a great look for the party.
0: The socialist is not a great look for the Democratic Party, but there's an unintended consequence here. And that is the fact that they are pointing at Jeffries, saying he's next, he's next, he's next. Do you know who else points and would love to see Jeffries disappear? Every Republican on the planet. So the fact that the socialist radical far left party is saying we want to get rid of Jeffries, and all of the right is saying the same thing, the unintended consequence is the possibility that some Republican decides that, oh, well, we're on this, we have so much in common, we all hate the same things, I'm going to go jump on their bandwagon. Now, agreed, that person would lack common sense, but just like every party, we do have a few that lack common sense. And I'm not talking about the leaders, I'm talking about the leaders, the voters. There are some in all parties that lack common sense, and that's what is going to happen if the common enemy is the same person. Somebody might feel that way, and I worry about that when that comes.
1: The fracture is real, and the establishment leadership of the Democrat Party are fighting for their lives.
0: Right. Wow. How are they?
24: Well, Schumer's lost his way. He's become essentially a Palestinian. I think it's the greatest transformation of a political position I've ever seen. Chuck Schumer, who was a strong supporter of Israel, and he's become 100% Palestinian. In fact, I've asked for a beautiful, beautiful silk outfit to be sent in the Palestinian tradition. I'm going to send it to him as a birthday present.
1: Should we add Chuck Schumer to President Trump's list of stupid people?
0: He didn't say it. He's got to say it.
1: Okay.
0: He's got to say it, Rob.
1: Fair
0: if we're
1: going
0: to add it to the list, he's got to call that. Now, he probably has. And if I look, I can probably find it. And I can probably add 10 right now, real quick. But I'm going to wait and patiently build that list. And now that we've set it off. But when it comes to President Trump joking about Chuck Schumer, the unintended consequence also here is that I also mailed Schumer a silk outfit. And if the rest of us Republicans do it, it'll be one of the greatest things we've ever done. You know, I always try to get, everyone sends me a dollar, I'll be so rich. I don't even want that. I want everybody listening to send Schumer one of these silk outfits so that he can get like 1,200, 1,000 of them on his birthday, all coming. Oh, that would be great. It would show the power of the presidency.
4: The 5 at 8:35.
0: You know, last night, Rob, I got a chance to go out and be at the Lee GOP, and they did a meet the candidate. And there were, I saw some CD19 candidates there. I know John Strand was there. I saw Madison
1: Cawthorn.
0: Madison Cawthorn. I saw Jim Swartzel. I saw Ola
1: Hawatme.
0: Hawatme was there. And I think I was missing, Jim Oberweis. They were all there. There were some city council members. There were some school board members. I didn't see any of the three newbies that have jumped into the CD19 race. This guy, Tex, Madison said he had a conversation with Tex, and he was an interesting guy. But we're reaching out to these three brand new ones that no one knew about that just popped in the last second of the qualifying time and jumped into the race.
1: Now, you sent me a text last night. There was somebody interesting there, wasn't there? Kyle Rittenhouse.
0: Yeah, Kyle Rittenhouse is there. He was doing an event with Madison after the meet and greet. So Kyle Rittenhouse was there, and everybody was having a conversation with him. He was there with his little golden retriever. And I just walked up and saw him on his way out. So we didn't really get a chance to have a deep conversation about what's going on with him. And
1: anybody from the commission race there?
0: There were no Amanda Cochran was there. Yes, Amanda okay. Cochran was there. I didn't see any other county commissioners or opponents. I did see Susan France's opponent. I sent you her information.
1: Yep.
0: But for the most part, it was a lot of people we'd already talked that we've already spoken to. But I think the thing that I would like to point out is that it's vital that you go to this because you are the voter. The people that go to this on a regular basis are the power players, the people that are in these Republican clubs, the people that are in here. What I need is you. I need you, the voter, to make sure you go to these candidate meet and greets so you can meet all of the Republicans. There are many Republicans running in every race. And when you have just two, there's a good chance that you're picking who's going to get the seat, especially if the Democrat is weak or non-existent. You are going to do it. There's another chance for you to meet candidates. And you can join the Brotherhood of Heroes Museum. Join us Friday, this Friday, 6 p.m., to hear from candidates running for federal, state, and local offices right here in Southwest Florida. That is going on at 4522 Del Prado Boulevard in the Cape. A free event. All is welcome. They're going to do it right there at the Brotherhood of Heroes Museum where we broadcast it live. So if you missed your opportunity last night, you got another shot this Friday. Go out, meet the candidates, be an informed voter when it comes to the August 18th election. 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
9: 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I also have the support of business and community leaders across Southwest Florida who trust my integrity and commitment to service. 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Being a judge is the honor of a lifetime. 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
0: Welcome back to Daybreak on 92.5 Fox News, right all along. Gubernatorial candidate James Fishback is ordered to pay $1.2 million in a order by a judge for legal fees and the money that he owes his former employer, $1.2 million. This is already on the heels of the internet rumors that he's had cars repossessed, that he is massively in debt, that his staffers aren't getting paid. These are all the things we're hearing.
1: You mean the lawsuit he said was dismissed and
0: on
1: closed?
0: Our show when he, on our show? On his first public interview that, after announcing running for governor?
1: That lawsuit?
0: Right.
1: Oh, okay.
0: Listen, we all know this type of candidate, and we know what this type of candidate is doing. See, when you cannot generate any kind of movement by campaigning or by social media, you resort into tactics like this guy did yesterday by giving away Byron Donald's personal cell phone number. See, it's viewed as inappropriate, and makes him liable for anything that may have affected Byron's life. I know that because I've seen someone get sued for giving out their phone number before. So I do know that makes Fishback liable. But when you can't have a great campaign, you can't get your message across, what you do is you reach out in this type of behavior of, hey, look at me, I'm going to go ahead and act out, and I'm going to be wild. There's a clear distinction between candidates who are running to win and govern versus those who appear to be running primarily as attention seekers or just clickbaiters. Serious candidates focus on the policy and getting things done and building support and getting all the things they need for their campaign, when on the other side, they turn to personal attacks or boundary-crossing behavior, and that usually signals that the campaign is on its way out and they don't have any legs at all. And I think we're seeing that with Fishback's campaign. I think we're about to see the end of the James Fishback campaign. And I can't believe that you can continually run knowing that you're $1.2 million into debt. And I don't, because it's been ordered to pay. And I think if you don't pay it, what are you going to do? Like this guy is just a bad thing for our state. He's a clickbaiter, and he's just trying to grab as much attention as he can, and it's why I didn't even bring his name up, actually, during the Byron Donalds interview. But I think it's important, and I get it. I know there's probably one or two supporters of James Fishback here, like one or two.
1: Well, maybe.
0: I'm saying two because I saw two signs, so I'm assuming that there's two people. But it may be the same person to put the signs in. Who knows? But that's the issue. There's not a lot of support for Fishback, but when you act like this and these are the things you take, it shows signs that your campaign is on the way out.
1: Well, and I would pose this question to the Florida voter, too. Do you want a guy like this to be your governor?
0: No, he's the socialist of Republicans.
1: He's a child. He behaves like a child.
0: He is a child. And he somehow was able to get enough media attention and things out there to rattle a cage and get things done. And I was shocked to see him give out a phone number. We gave out somebody's phone number one time, and I had to personally pay to have his number changed and all kinds of things. It was a crazy thing I did. But nonetheless, he used to work here, and he doesn't work here anymore. There's a hint for you. I think what Fishback did was a bad idea and just bad for the party, bad for Florida, and destroys his campaign. He's done. Put a fork in him. Send him on his way.
1: For a while.
0: And anybody that says he's polling in second place is looking at a poll created by the Fishback campaign. That's who made that poll. No one is voting for this guy. This guy has no chance, and the more along he goes, the less chance he has. And that's the bottom line here today on the show. I want to thank Byron Donalds for being on the show today. I also want to thank
1: Rich Evans.
0: Rich Evans, who's running for CD22 for being on the show today. And it was great having you guys. And I want to thank each and every one of you for hanging out and listening with us today. Don't forget, once again, to send us your veteran photos. Send them to timecapsule@925foxnews.com so we can put them in this 925 Fox News Time Capsule Project. Once again, send us your veteran photos. It could be you, your neighbor, your loved one, or somebody you served with, or all of the above, like the one gentleman we talked to earlier on the show.
1: You can also bring a photo to us at our remote broadcast on July 3rd at Biggie's Place in Fort Myers.
0: So
1: we'll be there 6 to 9.
0: So good food. Such good food. Such a conservative place and a real cool guy who owns it. I really like Bigelow. He's a good guy. Hey, listen. Also, if you want to email that photo, I was about to give it out. Email it right now to timecapsule@925foxnews.com. 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That's exactly where you can send those veteran photos and get them into our time capsule. Rob, thanks, buddy.
1: Thank you, Jason.
0: Thanks, Roger. You have a good day, bud. All right, on behalf of Roger and Rob and myself, you stay safe, Southwest Florida. We'll see you for a finally flipping Friday tomorrow. It's going to be great.
1: See ya.
0: See ya. See ya. See ya.
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14: It wasn't one, it was two powerful earthquakes. I'm Dave Anthony, Fox News, causing a lot of death and destruction in Venezuela.
15: The search and rescue, you're trying to get to people while you can still save their lives. They're buried under rubble.
14: Secretary of State Marco Rubio says the U.S. is sending rescue crews and more. At least 164 people were killed, almost 1,000 injured, with more buried in the destruction.
16: Venezuelans, acting President Delcy Rodriguez, she is warning the death toll expected to climb as emergency crews reach devastated areas and continue pulling victims from collapsed buildings. Now, the powerful 7.2 and 7.5 magnitude earthquake struck just after 6 p.m. yesterday, shaking the capital and surrounding regions.
14: Fox's Dana Marie McNichol. Back to Secretary Rubio. He spoke in Bahrain after meeting with Gulf leaders.
15: The president has multiple options at his disposal if Iran goes back on their word or if Iran decides they don't want to make a deal.
14: And as more nuclear talks loom in the push to prevent Iran from having weapons, Rubio also says,
15: what we're interested in is whether or not ships are moving. If ships are moving as they should be moving, then that's what we're going to judge and that's what we're going to react to.
14: He's also hopeful about peace in Lebanon.
17: Israel's occupying part of the country to keep its citizens safe from Hezbollah attacks. A State Department official claimed in a significant demonstration of good faith, Israeli forces had withdrawn from part of its buffer zone in southern Lebanon. That's been swiftly contradicted by both sides. Israeli officials say there will be no withdrawal.
14: Fox's Jonathan Savage. We got another report on the economy this morning showing higher prices.
18: Again, inflated numbers. We're talking about the Iran conflict. Month over month, a gain of 0.4%. Year over year, 4.1%.
14: Fox Business Network, Cheryl Cassone. That is the biggest annual increase in what are called personal consumption expenditures since April 2023. But oil prices are down again today. Brent is below what it was. WTI almost there before the Iran conflict, though gas at the pump still nearly a dollar a gallon higher. 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
6: 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And today we're going to talk about balance. And I just recently read a research study that showed that consistent chiropractic adjustments actually can improve your balance. And this is a big deal for people. You know, when I see people lose their independence and freedom to move around, it's the quickest way I see a person's spirit break. And the most common reason for somebody losing their independence is their loss of balance. And reminds me of Mr. O'Neill, who was one of my first patients, and he had major balance issues because he had a prosthetic leg that never quite fit right. And he used to fall several times per week, and on his bad weeks, he would fall every single day. And he told me 2 months after starting care that the most important thing I had done for him was give him his balance back, which gave him his confidence back. If you struggle with balance and are wondering if chiropractic can help you, call us at 239-628-4899, and remember, your power is on.
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27: 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Right, all along.

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1: I'm Jeff Donaldson, a pastor, a father, and a conservative Republican running to be your next Collier County School Board member. 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I'm ready to bring that same commitment to service and conservative leadership to the school board. I'm Jeff Donaldson, and I'm running to strengthen academics, expand career and technical education, and ensure our schools prepare students for success in life, whether that path leads to college, a trade, or the workforce. My mom was an English teacher, and now one of my daughters is following in her footsteps. I've seen firsthand the impact great teachers can have on a child's life, and I'm committed to ensuring we have strong teachers in every classroom. Our schools should focus on academic excellence, parental involvement, student safety, and preparing children for the future. That's why I'm running. I'm Jeff Donaldson, and I'm asking for your vote, paid by Jeff Donaldson for Collier County School Board.
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3: Fox News, I'm Therese Crowley. Buildings buckle under magnitudes of power in a pair of earthquakes in Caracas, Venezuela. More than 160 known dead, as many as 1,000 injured. The 7.2 quake followed by a 7.5 40 seconds later. Secretary of State Marco Rubio says the number one U.S. response is search and rescue.
4: The Department of War is going to have to play a big logistical role here because they have the ability to land in challenging places. Right now, the airport in Caracas is damaged. One of the runways is cracked. And so, but the Department of War has the capability to land in situations like that.
3: Teams from Fairfax County, Virginia, and Los Angeles already dispatched. Rubio says he had a really good meeting with the King of Bahrain on security details for Gulf allies in the Iran peace deal. Says there's zero support for any toll or fee on the Strait of Hormuz. 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
7: Checking in on your Thursday forecast, seeing our temperatures heating up quickly right now with highs today back in the low to mid-90s. Another hot afternoon in store with feels like temperatures ranging from 100 to 105 degrees. There is some more relief today, planning for scattered showers and thunderstorms to pop up closer to the coast throughout the afternoon and evening. More coastal showers are also in the forecast over the coming days. We have a close look at that forecast today on Wink News. I'm Wink News Weather Authority meteorologist Zach Malott.
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11: I'm Jim Schwartzel. I'm a businessman, not a politician. I was born and raised right here in Southwest Florida. This is where I've spent the last two decades raising my family, building businesses, and creating hundreds of jobs for our community. As the owner of 92.5 Fox News and 93.7 Trump Country Radio, I've seen firsthand how government regulation and bureaucracy hurt local businesses. And I've seen inflation and high taxes crush hardworking families and retirees. I'm a pro-gun, pro-life, and pro-Trump conservative businessman who understands the values of our community. Unfortunately, we have failed career candidates moving here from liberal states like Illinois and New York, pretending to know Southwest Florida. I'm Jim Schwartzel, and I approve this message because we deserve better. We need a businessman who will make the Trump tax cuts permanent, bring back DOGE to cut wasteful spending, put term limits on Congress, and help President Trump finish the job. Paid for by Jim Schwartzel for Congress.
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3: This is a Fox News alert. I'm Lillian Wu. The High Court handing down an opinion clearing the way for the Trump administration to revive its restrictive immigration policy. Justices siding with the Trump administration on the issue of when asylum seekers have arrived in the U.S. and its defense of government authority to curb asylum claims processing at the border. The 6-3 ruling reverses a Ninth Circuit decision that non-citizens who are turned away before they could enter the U.S. could apply for asylum, the High Court ruling in favor of the administration's bid to end deportation protections for Syrian and Haitian immigrants. The court also striking down a Hawaii law requiring people to get permission to carry guns into stores and hotels. This is a Fox News alert.
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6: Checking in on your Thursday forecast, seeing our temperatures heating up quickly right now with highs today back in the low to mid-90s. Another hot afternoon in store with feels like temperatures ranging from 100 to 105 degrees. There is some more relief today, planning for scattered showers and thunderstorms to pop up closer to the coast throughout the afternoon and evening. More coastal showers are also in the forecast over the coming days. We have a close look at that forecast today on Wink News. I'm Wink News Weather Authority meteorologist Zach Malott.
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0: a lot of times when people are asking us to respond about, you know, attack, right? When, if you look back, like, historically, right, you know, a lot of us come from lands that were colonized, lands where wars are being waged, right? And a lot of times because of U.S. policy or the policies in Europe. And so I find that we can connect over that, but then also that the idea that we have to apologize for, like, a terror attack that, like, a couple of people did, and then there is no apologies or reparations for genocides and for slavery, et cetera, is something that I kind of find, like, reprehensible.
1: Okay, there she is. That is possibly one of the new senators in New York. She just is the Democratic candidate now for a Senate seat in New York. By the way, a correction. That other woman I was telling you about, Chevalier, she's not going to city council. She's going for Congress in U.S. Congress. How do you seat her? How do you seat her? What do you do? It is time, America, to get serious. Stand up, recommit yourself to standing for and getting in winning principles.
2: Fox News. Right all along.
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8: This is a Fox News alert. Two big rulings from the Supreme Court. I'm Dave Anthony. The first one is a win for gun owners' rights advocates who challenged a law in Hawaii.
4: If you have a concealed carry permit, which takes some doing there, the presumption under Hawaii law was that you couldn't take it on private property unless you got express permission from the owner of that private property. So things like shops or restaurants or really any private property. Well, the court shut that down today. They say that arrangement would impose a new burden on permit holders.
8: Fox's Shannon Bream outside the Supreme Court also details another ruling in an immigration case. It's a win for a Trump policy.
4: If you have to arrive in the U.S. to start an asylum proceeding or an asylum claim, what if you're held on the side in New Mexico? You're not allowed to come in. Immigration advocates had said people should be accepted there, but the court said no. It says we decide only that an alien standing in Mexico does not, quote unquote, arrive in the United States. The INA, international immigration law, neither entitles such an alien to apply for asylum nor requires an immigration officer to inspect him.
8: A third ruling also goes the president's way, allowing him to end legal protections for migrants from Haiti and Syria who could now be deported. They keep digging through the rubble of collapsed homes and buildings in Venezuela, looking for survivors after two powerful earthquakes. The U.S. is sending rescue crews to help. Secretary of State Marco Rubio says they'll also assist with
9: housing. Where do you put all these people that don't have anywhere to go live? What we can do to help restore or help them restore their communications, their internet.
8: At least 164 people are dead, almost 1,000 injured. Secretary Rubio said that in Bahrain, meeting with Gulf leaders discussing the deal with Iran to rein in its nuclear program and get shipping flowing freely.
9: One thing that came across very clear is there is zero support among the Gulf countries for any sort of toll or fees or anything that charges for the use of international waters.
8: A new report shows inflation rising again last month. PCE index 4.1%, the biggest annual rate in more than 3 years. 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
3: Fox News, I'm Therese Crowley. End-of-term rulings from the Supreme Court allow the Trump administration to end deportation protections for Syrian and Haitian migrants and go back to limiting the number of people who can apply for asylum every day, a policy called metering that goes back to President Obama.
4: Immigration advocates had said people should be accepted there, but the court said no. It says we decide only that an alien standing in Mexico does not, quote-unquote, arrive in the United States.
3: Fox's Shannon Bream. The Department of War takes on disaster relief in Venezuela after back-to-back earthquakes in Caracas 7.2 and 7.5, with survivors calling from the rubble. Secretary of State Marco Rubio.
5: That's their most immediate need right now is search and rescue efforts. They have a bunch of collapsed buildings, and so they'll need a lot of help in terms of digging through that.
3: More than 160 known dead, up to 1,000 injured. 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
8: Checking in on your Thursday forecast, seeing our temperatures heating up quickly right now with highs today back in the low to mid 90s. Another hot afternoon in store with feels like temperatures ranging from 100 to 105 degrees. There is some more relief today, planning for scattered showers and thunderstorms to pop up closer to the coast throughout the afternoon and evening. More coastal showers are also in the forecast over the coming days. We have a close look at that forecast today on Wink News. I'm Wink News Weather Authority meteorologist Zach Malott.
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0: Welcome to the program. I was just talking offline with the insiders. Jason brought up something that they have just opened now in underneath the Lincoln Memorial. And describe it, Jason. Read what it's how it's described.
1: So it's the hidden 15,000 square foot undercroft, which this is from the New York Post. For 100 years, the cavernous structure chamber sat vacant, resembling a two-story shopping mall supported by a grid of 122 giant concrete pillars under the Lincoln Memorial. Glad we got to go.
0: So I saw this when I was probably 20, and I cannot remember how I gained access to it. Somebody let me in, and I saw this, and I can barely remember. I just remember thinking, oh, my gosh, this is huge. And it's sitting underneath the Lincoln Memorial. And I remember thinking, they should do something with this. They should make it into a museum or something. And that's exactly what they've done. They've made it into this incredible. And it opens now. It's just opening now. You'll be able to see it if you go to Washington. There are so many things that are opening, that have changed, that are really exciting, that you're going to want to share with your kids. Please come to Washington. We all got to die sometime. Y'all got to be shivved in the ribs somewhere. No, it's a very safe place. I'm kidding. Come to Washington for the 250.
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0: Right now in our communities, women are being pressured to make irreversible decisions in moments of fear and panic, and they're being told that abortion is the only option. 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
5: A flurry of decisions from the U.S. Supreme Court. Elnisa Brady, Fox News. There are two rulings on immigration, both siding with the Trump administration. The justices clearing the way to revive an Obama-era policy once used to limit the number of migrants seeking asylum at the U.S.-Mexico border each day. Hinging on the argument, arriving at the border is not the same as arriving in the U.S., which requires allowing asylum screening under federal law. Another ruling allows the end of temporary legal protections for Haitian and Syrian refugees.
6: Essentially, it says that the current administration, now that could be a Biden administration, it could be any administration, a Trump administration, that they have the power to make a decision about when to end temporary protected status.
5: Fox's Shannon Bream. The TPS program currently protects more than 1 million people from 17 countries. The Supreme Court also striking down a state gun law, ruling that Hawaii is violating the Second Amendment by requiring concealed carry license holders to get special permission to bring a firearm into public spaces.
7: Justice Samuel Alito, writing for a 6-3 conservative majority, says the law severely restricts the daily activities of individuals who already satisfied the state's rigorous requirements for a concealed carry permit. The state argued the statute balanced gun rights and property rights.
5: Fox's Jared Halpern. And there's a victory for the maker of Roundup Weed Killer, the court ruling that federal regulations finding a cancer link is unlikely protect the company from thousands of lawsuits at the state level, accusing it of failing to warn users the product could cause cancer. U.S. help on the way to Venezuela after back-to-back powerful earthquakes yesterday.
8: Secretary of State Marco Rubio confirmed this morning that search and rescue teams are currently deploying from Virginia and Los Angeles to join that desperate hunt for survivors there.
5: Fox's Dana Marie McNichol. Those quakes both measuring more than magnitude 7, at least 164 known dead, hundreds injured. 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
19: 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U.S. stocks are mixed in Thursday trading, with markets choppy after an early rally faded. Technology shares are under pressure while other parts of the market show modest strength as investors react to earning and price changes across major sectors. Today's income rate is 10.7%. Remember, these rates do change daily, so give us a call to learn how to lock this in. Stay tuned for the closing bell report at 4:30 p.m. Eastern Time, right here on 92.5. This is Austin Redd with the office of Alfie Townsend.
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13: 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Right. 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

0: Welcome back into Clay and Buck. One more quick Supreme Court decision here is this Hawaii gun case, Wolford v. Lopez. This also came down 6-3, once again, another 6-3. Hawaii passed a law as a state that said concealed carry permit holders were not allowed to carry handguns on private property unless the private property explicitly said you're allowed to. I'm sorry, private property open to the public, to be clear. Restaurants, stores, gas stations, right? So if you're going grocery shopping, you got a concealed carry permit. Unless there's a we allow concealed carry permits in here, you're not allowed to go in there. But that's the opposite of what it had been. So permit holders said that this, you know, they sued and said it violates the Second and 14th Amendment by burdening the right to bear arms for self-defense. Of course, they were correct, 6-3. And this is just plain conduct or plain text of the Second Amendment, the right of the people to keep and bear arms. It imposed a burden by flipping the common law default of implied consent for public access property and required express permission for routine activity. So, yep, another good decision. I'm worried about the next decision, though. We will talk about that here in just a minute. Pure Talk got some very high marks from consumer watchdog publication Consumer Reports. 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
1: Clay Travis and Buck Sexton. It's Jason Jones from Daybreak. For 250 years, freedom has had a face. A father, a mother, a friend, a veteran. Send us a photo of someone who served our nation, and for

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1: Fox News, I'm Gianna Gelosi. Key wins for the Trump administration at the Supreme Court. In the first one, it's a win for gun owner rights advocates who challenged the law in Hawaii.
2: If you have a concealed carry permit, which takes some doing there, the presumption under Hawaii law was that you couldn't take it on private property unless you got express permission from the owner of that private property. So things like shops or restaurants or really any private property. Well, the court shut that down today. They say that arrangement would impose a new burden on permit holders.
1: Another ruling allows the president to end legal protections for migrants from Haiti and Syria. A third allows Customs and Border Protection to turn away some asylum seekers at the border. At least 164 people are dead after two earthquakes hit Venezuela. The U.S. is pledging to provide assistance to the country. Almost 1,000 people are hurt. 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
4: 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This is a Wink weather update.
5: Checking in on your Thursday forecast, seeing our temperatures heating up quickly right now with highs today back in the low to mid 90s. Another hot afternoon in store with feels like temperatures ranging from 100 to 105 degrees. There is some more relief today, planning for scattered showers and thunderstorms to pop up closer to the coast throughout the afternoon and evening. More coastal showers are also in the forecast over the coming days. We have a close look at that forecast today on Wink News. I'm Wink News Weather Authority meteorologist Zach Malott.
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0: 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And we've stood the test of the time because of our family ethics and the honor that we bring to the air conditioning business. 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
1: 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Right, all along.

0: Welcome back in here to Clay and Buck. Here we go. We'll do a quick one here. Derek in Colorado, Talkback C, listens on Freedom 93.7. 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
1: Hey, Buck. Love it when you're solo. Been listening to you a long time. You're awesome. You're the one who introduced me to a whole nother plane of political thinking. Keep it up. Thanks.
0: Hey, Derek, thank you so much. You know, Clay and I were really so psyched to celebrate our fifth anniversary recently. But it's funny, though, I was thinking here, and it's also the 15th year that I've been working in media since I left the CIA. 15 years. It's a long time. And some of you have been listening to me now for almost, because I didn't start radio right away, but almost 15 years if you were original Saturday Squad, OSS. So it's been a wild ride, team. It's been a wild ride. 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
3: Fox News, I'm Therese Crowley. End-of-term Supreme Court rulings allow the Trump administration to end temporary protected status for Haitian and Syrian migrants and side with a maker of Roundup weed killer in a ruling that could block thousands of lawsuits over failure to warn of cancer risk. Secretary

0: Secretary State Rubio says the War Department will join search and rescue in Venezuela's earthquakes.
1: Already deploying search and rescue teams from Fairfax County, Virginia, and Los Angeles.
0: More than 160 known dead. After a come-to-daddy meeting with President Trump, the Senate rejected a plan to limit his war powers while he hammers out a peace deal with Iran.
2: He came in smoking hot, and I'm not talking about his looks. I mean, put yourself in his position.
0: Senator John Kennedy telling Fox about that hot meeting with the president. 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
5: Checking in on your Thursday forecast, seeing our temperatures heating up quickly right now with highs today back in the low to mid 90s. Another hot afternoon in store with feels like temperatures ranging from 100 to 105 degrees. There is some more relief today, planning for scattered showers and thunderstorms to pop up closer to the coast throughout the afternoon and evening. More coastal showers are also in the forecast over the coming days. We have a close look at that forecast today on Wink News. I'm Wink News Weather Authority meteorologist Zach Malott.
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12: Welcome back in here to Clay and Buck. Got some of your talk back, some of your thoughts. Wanted to get to them. VIP email from Kate. Just curious, how many countries offer birthright citizenship with benefits? Bennies, she writes. I imagine it is a short list. That would be the best argument against it, in my opinion. Love the show. Team, would you pull up for me? Because I don't want to do it because I have to talk and I can't write and talk at the same time. Because sometimes then I'll start saying what I'm writing. Do you guys ever do that? That's the downside to having my laptop in front of me. I like I say, I do this. Clay is very, kind of let it rip. He just sometimes has a phone in his hand. That's it. I've got multiple laptops. I'm kind of in a command center position. But I can't really type very well while I'm talking. That's a skill that I have not yet totally mastered. Guys, tell me how many countries have birthright citizenship, just roughly. I'm curious. I know a lot of them don't. I know that a whole lot of major countries around the world, if you were there on a tourism visa and you were born in a hospital there, they'd be like, great, you get to go home now. Like, that's it. There's no, oh, but I was on your soil. No. Because think about it. It doesn't make any sense. It doesn't make any sense. It's a giant, gaping hole in our immigration law if that's the case. The Supreme Court, if they hold that birthright citizenship, like I said, going forward, people can argue with me all day. They're not stripping citizenship from people. The people who are, you know, who were born here because their parents came here illegally in, you know, let's say they're my age, they're 44. They've been citizens their whole lives. They've lived here their whole lives. You're not about to strip their citizenship. Okay. That's not happening. And that's not, and I would argue that's not fair. Because there was the belief that this was this, like that was legal. People thought that was legal. Keep that in mind. The coming here was illegal, but the reason they had the baby here was because they thought that meant automatic citizenship. Like, that was the law of the land, was the belief at the time. And by the way, it may be that when the Supreme Court tells us, but it is going to just create so much more of this. And it's going to start to ask real questions about what is it to be an American? What does it really mean? You've already seen some of these debates really popping up on the right. Are we a people? Are we a creedal nation? We're a people with a creed. It's complicated. We are the American people. If you brought 150 million Chinese here tomorrow, it would not be America. I think that's very clear. So there are certainly limits to this. Here we go. We have Pew Research says 33 countries have automatically generally applicable birthright citizenship. 50 countries are limited. And then, yeah, so that means a whole lot of countries don't have it. I'm interested to see what those countries are. There's some have, some don't. But keep in mind, a lot of the ones that have it, I'm sure, don't have really extensive benefits that the baby and therefore the whole family qualify for right away. You would think that this is something people could pay attention to. VIP email from Robert. You are likely thinking of Saipan, the largest island in the Commonwealth of the Northern Mariana Islands, which is a U.S. territory in the Pacific Ocean. It has been a prominent hub for birth tourism by Chinese nationals seeking U.S. citizenship for their children. We are doomed, Robert writes at the end. Don't fall into doomerism, Robert. Things will be all right. But I would say, I didn't know that the island of Saipan was a place where that was going on. I mean, I would assume that must mean that Guam as well, right? Some of these U.S. territories, U.S. possessions are places where if you're born there, you would qualify for U.S. citizenship. I was thinking of San Francisco, California. I was thinking of the West Coast. Specifically, the West Coast gets a lot of Chinese birth tourism. Because remember, China has had a huge explosion of wealth in the 21st century. And, really starting around 1980, Deng Xiaoping and whole other conversation. But China had a huge explosion of wealth. And so there are enough people who have the money in China to come here, have a baby here in a specific situation where that's like they're coming here at 9 months pregnant. They're flying over and then they go to a hotel that is set up so that they're going to have the baby here and do the whole thing. And then they go back and they can go back and remember, they can live in China for 18 years with this baby, and then that baby can come to America with a U.S. passport, the same citizenship that you have and I have, and vote, demand in-state tuition, join the military, you know, go down the list, everything, all the benefits, a citizen, full citizen. How can that be a good thing? Let's go beyond that. How can that be a rational thing for the country? I don't, there's no way the Supreme Court, if it holds that that is the law of the land, if you will, there's no way for them to explain that to me in a way that I will accept. I can tell you that in advance. It cannot be. It really undermines what it is to be a nation state in the first place, because it creates this situation where you have neither creedal loyalty nor ties of blood or ties of or even ties of place. It can be a temporary arrangement where someone just pops in, pops out, and then forever and always they're treated like heritage Americans who have been here for generations and generations. You know, this could be a tough one. I'm emotionally hedging here a little bit, because it would really rock my faith in, I don't have a lot of faith. Clay has more faith in the Supreme Court than I do. He has more faith in the system that way than I do. He's a lawyer. I get it. I don't really have much faith in the Supreme Court. I certainly wouldn't use the word faith in general about SCOTUS, but I will be particularly, this one might be, I don't know, this might be the worst decision since Obamacare came down. Might be. You'd have to find, I'd have to look at a list. I'm going off the top of my head, but it would be a really, really bad decision that I would disagree with vehemently. And again, they can say, but you are giving somebody an enormous benefit in direct response to the violation of U.S. federal law. Like I said, the Supreme Court will be telling everybody, you can rob a bank, give the money to your kids, and we can't take the money from the kids. That's too precious. That's what it means to be an American. The kid gets to keep the stolen money. I don't see how that's gonna, I don't see how that's gonna add up. Here we go. Podcast listener Kevin wants to talk about the he's from Arkansas, wants to talk about the coffee shop in Park Slope, Brooklyn. All right, go for it. Play D.
13: I'm not saying I agree with it, but just playing devil's advocate here. I mean, that coffee shop owner refused service to somebody because he had different beliefs. I don't see how that's any different from somebody refusing to bake a cake because of their sexual orientation. And I'm pretty sure the Supreme Court held that one up.
12: So that's interesting. So this gets to, and by the way, this is a very, you know, public accommodations, where free speech and public accommodations intersect. This is a complicated area of law, made more complicated, in fact, because of further addendums and decisions after the Civil Rights Act, and the era of civil rights, where there are essentially protected categories. So you cannot be told that a public accommodation, you are Asian, you are not allowed to eat here. That is a violation of law, right? What this current DOJ is doing is saying, well, that's got to be applicable actually to everybody in any circumstance like that. If it's a protected characteristic, then you cannot be barred from or denied service or any of those things. The DOJ under Trump is looking into this coffee shop. I already told you that that's underway. I don't think they'll bring anything. I don't think there'll be a charge. I do think it's interesting. Right now, you know, there are a lot of places where I think they would find a pretext to charge you if you just said mean things that are, you know, racist or something like that. Like they would probably, maybe they'd end up charging with disorderly conduct, but they would find a way to infringe upon your, if it was speech only, on your speech, even though I think that the First Amendment does cover clearly, if it doesn't cover saying really mean things about a group of people or any people, it doesn't cover anything. Because what exactly is the point of the government not being able to take action? But now you're talking about a public accommodation. So this is a privately owned business versus somebody who's coming in. In this case, it would be about the discrimination against the individual because they're Jewish. So this is where you get into protected category status. Now, I understand people say, well, what about the gay individual in the cake baking situation? And by the way, the way that's always reported on in the courts, they sought out Masterpiece Cake Shop, Bake Shop, whatever it's called. They sought out this guy, activist. They harassed this guy. They targeted him. It was not an accident. And the issue wasn't a denial of accommodation. Right, Kevin? That's what's important to keep in mind. It wasn't, I won't sell you a cake. That actually would have been that's actually a problem. That's actually illegal. You can't say you're gay, I'm not selling you a cake. And you can't say you're Jewish, I'm not selling you a cake. In Masterpiece Cake Shop, it was, I'm not going to use my First Amendment right as the cake shop owner to write something that I fundamentally disagree with or have issue with. It was a speech issue, not a sale of a good in a public accommodation context. See what I mean? And by the way, they wanted that guy to, I mean, they wanted like Satan with like a phallus. I mean, they just like made them amazing. They wanted him, he was a believing Christian, and they just, the LGBTQIA plus activists wanted to just smash that guy's face into his own cake and humiliate him and his archaic Christian beliefs and the whole thing. That was what that was really all about. But you see, it was about speech, not about whether or not you could. So this isn't about speech. This is, I'm not selling coffee to you. Different thing. I sell coffee to everybody. I'm not going to sell coffee to you because you're Jewish. Or I'm not going to sell coffee to you because you're Amish or whatever it may be. Protected characteristic, public accommodation, that is where things are a bit different. So you raise, Kevin, a very interesting question. And like I said, it is complicated. But the cake shop was about speech, not about the sale of the cake itself. So there is that. Let's get Mike on Long Island. The Strong Island of Long Island. What's going on, Mike?
14: How you doing, Buck? I love the show. Whether it's Clay and Buck or Buck by himself or Clay by himself, you guys make a lot of sense.
12: Thank you.
14: I'm 77 years old. They don't always make a lot of sense, but I have some random thoughts. I didn't realize, I knew soccer was a big spectator sport, but I didn't realize it was people go this crazy for it. I think it'd be more interesting to me if they made the goal, the width of the field, the entire width, and had four goalies. That's one random thought. The other thing is, I was thinking Maduro should send Trump a thank you note for getting him out of Venezuela and putting him in a safe jail cell. And the third thing was, I heard about the Obama library opening up, and I heard you can spend 8 years there and do absolutely nothing.
12: There you go. Mike came with a whole bunch of things. Mike, thank you so much. Appreciate you. All right. America has been a steadfast supporter and ally of Israel through times of peace and times of turmoil, and both countries have stood by one another. It's not just our respective governments. 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In the case of the IFCJ, they work on a humanitarian front, helping Jewish residents adversely affected by missile and drone attacks, or worse, the Hamas attack several years ago. 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
16: Hi. alligator Alcatraz no longer has a purpose. Governor Ron DeSantis made that announcement today. The immigrant detention facility opened on July 1st last year, and nearly a year later, he announced it was no longer needed. The facility now returns to being a training airport. As the governor spoke at that news conference today, he said about 21,000 detainees at the facility would have been on Florida's streets. Those detainees were all moved out of the facility last week. The Department of Homeland Security said they were moved to keep them safe during hurricane season. The governor said they are still in federal custody. The governor said there was now more space to house illegal immigrants, so this facility was not needed. He also said the deportation depot at Baker Correctional Institution in Sanderson is still open. Amanda Hall, Wink News. First, fair, everywhere.
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18: 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Tucker Carlson, Megyn Kelly, Nick Fuentes. 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
17: 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Right all along.
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0: Mail-in voting is stopped.
1: A federal judge in Boston has blocked President Trump's executive order aimed at tightening mail-in voting rules before November's congressional elections. The ruling says the president likely exceeded his authority by directing changes on how states administer federal elections. Democratic-led states argued the order would disrupt election preparations and could prevent eligible voters from casting ballots.
0: Fox's Matt Murphy. The order sought to create a federal list of eligible voters and to use the Postal Service to determine who can receive a mail ballot. The judge ruling those provisions are unconstitutional. But at the U.S. Supreme Court, two rulings in favor of the Trump administration on immigration, one allowing an end to legal protections for Haitian and Syrian refugees, another ruling allowing limits on daily asylum cases at the southern border. However, no ruling yet on the president's order to limit birthright citizenship. Earthquakes in Venezuela now blamed for at least 188 deaths. The president of the country's National Assembly also just confirming more than 200 people trapped. Fox's Dana Marie McNichol.
2: Now, the powerful back-to-back 7.2 and 7.5 magnitude quake struck just after 6 p.m. yesterday, rocking Caracas and coastal regions. It was a national holiday in Venezuela, so most people were at home during the quakes.
0: Secretary of State Marco Rubio says the U.S. is sending help, including search teams from Virginia and L.A. The leader of Blood, Sweat, and Tears has died. David Clayton Thomas was from Canada and became frontman to a nine-member group that won two Grammys, beating out the Beatles' Abbey Road for Best Album of 1969, also helping to inspire a wave of horn-led bands. A spokesperson says he died peacefully yesterday. He was 84. 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
8: 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I do. I was born and raised right here in Southwest Florida. 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Leadership isn't. I'm Jim Schwartzel, and as a business owner, I understand what government regulations, inflation, and high taxes are doing to hardworking families and local businesses, because I've lived it myself. 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I'm Jim Schwartzel, and I approve this message because Southwest Florida deserves a leader who can deliver results, not politics. 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
9: Giving the truth the loudest voice in Southwest Florida. This is 92.5 Fox News, Southwest Florida's number one for talk.

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0: Welcome back in here to Clay and Buck. So we are continuing here with our conversation about all things from the crazy lady. I'm trying to find, guys, where's the cut of her being, you know what, we'll come back to this in a moment. The Chevalier woman who just won the Daria Aliza Avila Chevalier, DAC, she just gave an interview, which you're not going to learn much from the interview, of course. She doesn't say very much, but she just gave an interview where she was going into commie speak, and she was asked straight up, are you a communist? Guys, I don't have time to play it now. I know we've got a guest here coming up in a minute, so why don't we plan to go back to this, just because I think it's instructive, not only that she refuses to answer the question, are you a communist, but she also immediately starts speaking just like a communist would. So that's I think an indicator of something, isn't it? And you might say, oh no, we don't have communists in this country. Really? Bill O'Reilly said it a few days. I think she is, just to be clear. Communism is really a political religion, but it's a belief system. Of course there are communists in this country. Of course there are commies here. So we should go back and we'll play some of those cuts for you coming up, but we've got a special guest in just a minute. Switch your service on your cell phone to Pure Talk, the wireless carrier I use, and get unlimited high-speed data for less than $35 a month. 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
2: Fox News, I'm Kathleen Maloney. Devastation in parts of Venezuela where two strong earthquakes have claimed more than 160 lives.
3: Rescuers are searching through collapsed buildings and the number of dead is expected to rise. The U.S. Geological Survey suggests there's a 44% chance of more than 10,000 fatalities.
2: Fox's Jonathan Savage says the capital of Caracas was hard hit. Shipping data shows 69 ships passed through the Strait of Hormuz yesterday as Secretary of State Marco Rubio continues negotiations with Iran.
4: What we're interested in is not their press conferences. What we're interested in is whether or not ships are moving. If ships are moving as they should be moving, then that's what we're going to judge and that's what we're going to react to.
2: More meetings between the U.S. and Iran on other issues are scheduled in the coming days. 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
2: Checking in on your Thursday forecast, seeing our temperatures heating up quickly right now with highs today back in the low to mid 90s. Another hot afternoon in store with feels like temperatures ranging from 100 to 105 degrees. There is some more relief today, planning for scattered showers and thunderstorms to pop up closer to the coast throughout the afternoon and evening. More coastal showers are also in the forecast over the coming days. We have a close look at that forecast today on Wink News. I'm Wink News Weather Authority meteorologist Zach Malott.
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9: Welcome back in here. Our guest now is Dan Mason, former president and CEO of CBS Radio. He's got a new book out, Fearless, The Life and Times of a Media Maverick. Dan, great to finally get a chance to talk to you. Your reputation precedes you, sir. Thank you so much for being here with us on Clay and Buck. Sorry, Clay is gone. He was going to call in from the beach in Hawaii just to hang out with you, too. But I said, Clay, the reception, we're going to hear the waves. The reception's not that good. So you just got me today. But you are a legend in the radio industry, sir. Why are you writing this book? Let's start with that.
10: Well, first of all, thank you for having me. And I've never talked to 9 million people at once. So that's what Julie Talbot says your audience is. So glad to
9: be
10: here.
9: A lot of people. Yeah, thank you.
10: Why did I want to write the book? I wanted to write a written account of my own life. And I think back to my mom and dad or maybe even my grandparents, how cool it would be if I had that. It's like a roadmap of who they were or where I came from. But that's primarily why I did it. And the more I got into it, I realized in my life, and practiced this all through my CBS days, the things I've learned along the way, I didn't dream that up. It was taught to me by other people. And I also realized that it's kind of incumbent upon me to give that back. It's not mine to keep. So there's a lot of, I guess, Danisms, you could say. That's, for lack of a better term, that's what I named it in the book. Short things that I've learned that will help anybody, no matter what industry they're in. And, of course, Buck, there has to be, probably about 30 to 40% of funny radio stories, and that would be bosses, jocks, recording artists. I think I've got them all in there.
9: So you describe radio in the book as the media backbone of America. And chapter 7 is titled, Radio is Dead. With all the ways people consume content now, has that changed or just evolved?
10: Well, I wrote that chapter. I thought about walking by an appliance store in about 1960, 62. I saw my first color TV. And I don't know if you remember it. You probably don't remember this. You're too young. But the whole slug line for advertising was, wow, I saw color TV. So the TV people were out in force talking about radio being dead. And, of course, cassettes came along, CDs came along, you name it. It all came along. But here we are, because radio is about companionship and, more specifically, about making friends.
9: And I was told this once by a very well-known person in the industry that if you do this right, then it should be a one-to-one conversation, but perhaps in this case heard millions of times over, or millions of one-to-one conversations happening. What is the advice that you would give to people who are in this medium about how to establish that very special, that very powerful connection that radio is able to do that things like TV really just, it's just not the same?
10: I think radio is a much different medium because it is a call to action medium. You know, you could get on the air, a morning show could get on afternoon, it doesn't matter, and raise money for a family who had been burned out of their home. You might raise money for the dog shelter to get all the dogs adopted for that day. And it can happen. Little, not so much in TV, but radio is that one-to-one communication. And like I said before, it's a sense of belonging. People want to belong to something bigger, part of a family. And it's simple. It's just about making friends.
9: You have a chapter about NPR and the whole public funding back and forth over that. Where do you come down on that issue? You're a guy who knows plenty about NPR and what it does and does not do.
10: I've listened to NPR for about 50 years, off and on. So I think I'm as good as anyone else in this country to make a comment on NPR. First of all, 1934, the Communications Act established that there would be non-commercial radio stations. And they would get on there and do something a little different that maybe a crazy top 40 station wouldn't do. And that, they always had this snooty attitude, always. And they were very, no matter what, they were partisan. It didn't reflect so much until President Obama was elected. Now, this is my two cents, so other people may have a different opinion. In about 1967, the government came along and said, you know what, these guys are not making much money and they need to be, they need to be on the air still, so let's fund them. And that went on from 67 to recently, 2000, just last year, which was about July. It was challenged in March of this year by a federal judge, but it's still going to be a tough putt to bring that back. It was about $1.1 billion. So I wrote Commissioner Carr, who I gave a tour to at 1010 Winds, and I told him, I have a solution. I have the total solution for all of this, and nobody's going to sue anybody. And here's the solution, Buck. Drop entirely the non-commercial status of those radio stations. I mean, you hear on there, this is brought to you by a fund from blank. This is provided to you by blank. They're taking money, and that's okay. But let them sell, like every other radio station. There should not be non-commercial stations anymore. And you look at Premier Network. If they want to have a network, there is 4,000 non-commercial stations right now in this country. You telling me they couldn't cobble together 400 of those to go out and begin to sell a network ad? I think they could. And I think that as far as ratings go, they sure have those. Where I'm from in Washington, D.C., they're number one in the market. And I know in Washington, D.C., if they put salespeople in the street, they would be the darling of the market, I'm sure. So they can raise money. But if they don't drop that non-commercial status, it's going to be tough.
9: We are speaking to Dan Mason, former president of CEO of CBS Radio. He's got a book out, Fearless, The Life and Times of a Media Maverick. Why was Rush Limbaugh so special?
10: He made a lot of friends. He had some enemies too, but he stood for something. And, you know, he was not afraid to take a position, say who he was, or, you know, not afraid to congratulate someone, not afraid to offend someone. I mean, it's interesting with him. He started like in Sacramento as a DJ. And you talk about vision, you talk about passion and desire. Look throughout his career. I mean, that should be the Maverick, not me.
9: Now, there are, as I understand it, some juicy stories in the book. Can you give us one or two? Can you give us so people can go pick up a copy of Fearless? Like, what are some things that they'll find? You have people listening right now, by the way, who are 30, 40-year radio devotees. I mean, people generally listen to Rush for 30 years. But you got people that have been all about this medium, a lot of them. We've also got digital streaming and other things, too, because we're in the year of our Lord, 2026. A lot of things going on. But give us some stories for the radio folks out there.
10: Well, there's a lot of funny stories. A couple of them I can't tell you because they're too R-rated, even though your audience is probably, I don't know, PG to R-rated. I'm not sure. But the story that comes to mind that is a funny one that I can tell, I don't know how old you are, but Dottie West was a huge country music singer in the early 80s. She had that song, What Are We Doing in Love, with Kenny Rogers, which was the number one record. But I was at KTSA in San Antonio as general manager. I was only 27 years old. And my friend worked at United Artists in Nashville, and she was Dottie's promoter. So she calls me and says, listen, we're coming through San Antonio, and let's have lunch. I want you to meet Dottie and just talk. I said, sure, I'd love to meet Dottie. So we go to a Steak and Ale, and remember Steak and Ale? We go there, and we have lunch. And lunch and she was absolutely the most beautiful woman that I'd ever seen in my life at that time, but just beautiful. And I would think about all those commercials she did, like I Was Raised on Country Sunshine, which was a big Coke commercial back in the day. But we're winding down lunch, and she looks at me, and she goes, Dan, I've got a great idea. And I say, oh, what's that? She says, why don't you come with me? And I said, where? And she goes, Dallas. We're on the way to Dallas. And I think you should come with me so we can get to know each other a little bit better. And I say, oh, I don't think I can. And she goes, well, why not? I said, well, I've got a wife and a young son, and I've got a radio station to run. And she looks at me and winks and says, I don't see the issue. What's the point? So that was hilarious, at least at the place and time. It was really, really funny.
9: So I also hear from the team that you got 50. I'm a huge dog person. You got 50 dogs adopted all at once. What was that?
10: Yeah, that was back in Atlanta, probably late 70s. And we teamed up with a steakhouse. It was a famous one, but the name escapes me, but they were giving away bags of like bones, like steak bones. But you couldn't do that these days. And that's another thing, Buck. Some of these promotions that are in that book, you couldn't do them in a million years now. But we did a big dog-a-thon and over the air. And sure enough, every one of those dogs found a home.
9: Wow. Amazing. Well, that's great. I'm so happy to hear that all worked out. What are you doing with the profits from your book, Fearless?
10: Profits go to the Broadcasters Foundation of America, and I'm the chairman emeritus of that group. As a matter of fact, we're doing a mixer here in this building tonight at 5:30 to introduce more people to the Broadcasters Foundation. It's an organization found 75 years ago, probably, and it's there to take care of people in radio and television with acute needs, like sickness or whatever. And it's a great organization. So it's a lot of people, older people now, have outlived their kids, and they have nothing. absolutely nothing. Then you've got another segment of people who have been hit by cancer and they can't feed their family, can't pay the rent. So the money that the Broadcasters Foundation takes in goes in direct to those folks on a monthly check basis.
9: Dan Mason, the book is Fearless, The Life and Times of a Media Maverick. Dan, great, sir. An honor to have you here with us on Clay and Buck, and have fun at the party tonight, and best of luck with the book. Thank you so much.
10: Thank you, Buck.
9: All right, team. 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

0: We are closing up shop here on Clay and Buck today. I'll be back with you guys, of course, tomorrow. And then I just remembered for 4 days next week, because we are going to be off. I'm going to be off on Friday. I believe we have a fantastic guest host coming in. A great guest host will be with us. Is it Mr. Mud Team? Is that right? Next Friday? Am I right on that? I might be. Yes. Yes. Brian Mudd, our good friend from the West Palm Beach area. He will be guest hosting next Friday, so I'll be off. So I'll be with you tomorrow, and then Monday through Thursday of next week, and then 4th of July weekend will come together. And it'll be great. It's going to be 4th of July, Independence Day weekend, the 250th. A lot of celebration, a lot of time for American flags and Americana and the celebration thereof. And I'm excited about it, honestly. And I really hope that everyone just takes a moment. Yes, reflect, of course, but just take it all in. I know I always say this, there's challenges. It's not perfect. It's a great time to be an American. It's a great time to be alive. And we're all on borrowed time. And in the end, we're all going to die. So enjoy the 250th. That was darker than I wanted it to be. You know what I mean? It's enjoy the 250th. Enjoy this with your family. Take some time to take it all in, because it's a special moment in this country's history, and we are still the greatest, freest, most prosperous, most incredible nation ever created in all of human history, which means in all of history. So there you go. Let me see. Kenneth from Denver.
1: This country is so nice. They've gotten the whole country in ruins. That's what nice get you.
0: Like, really? Really, guys? The guys, the country's, it's actually, I don't know. I can always tell you this guy is falling. I just think that's not a, I don't think that's a construct. I don't think it's true. And I don't think it's a constructive way to go. And even if it were true, wouldn't it be better to at least maintain some sense of hope in the process and not just abandon all hope, right? Wouldn't that be a better way to go? So there is that. I will tell you, I had the pleasure of taking my 14-month-old, my son, down to the swimming pool today in the community here. I don't have my own pool. We have a little pool in the community. Took him to the swimming pool for his swim lessons. And it's just one of the most fun things. And I didn't realize this about being a parent in advance, but watching the just every little development, you know, the words now flowing more freely. He's saying more things. He's understanding more. He's picking up more. He's producer Mike says you have to show. I actually did have to show ID. So I did have to show ID to get into the pool, but there's just something about enjoying observing that, you know, those little moments. That was really, really fun. And I don't know, it was really special. It's also a reminder, everybody, learning to swim is very important. Get your kids to swim. I had a nurse friend telling me just the other day that just her big advice for new parents is, as soon as you can, get them to a point where they can at least be in the water safely, for obvious reasons. You want them to be able to tread water and do things like that. So I was enjoying that, and I bring it up just because whatever you're going to be doing this 250th, take it all in. Take it all in. Countries, I know we got Iran stuff, and I'm hearing some reports that there might be a little bit of a disturbance right now in the Strait of Hormuz. I got to confirm that. But we're not in some huge, massive war. We're not in a COVID lockdown. We're not in the Great Depression. Trump is president, and the country has a bit of a pep in its step. And right now, things are good. So enjoy that. And if you don't even want to think about today, enjoy the incredible history of our nation and how many great books there are to read about this place. I'm finishing up a book on Ethan Allen right now. Interesting guy. I'm going to say not one of the most interesting figures I've read about, you know, but some interesting stuff. Really was more, made a bigger difference in terms of prisoner of war treatment during the revolution than anything else. And that was a big deal in the early, well, it's always a big deal, but it was particularly important politically in the early days of the revolution against the British. And there's that. So something else that maybe we'll talk about a bit more next week. Send me your thoughts, emails, all that good stuff, talkbacks. Tomorrow will be Friday. I think we got Tudor Dixon and Ann Coulter joining. It's going to be a great show. I will talk to you all then.
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0: To mark the 25th anniversary of September 11th, the Tunnel to Towers Foundation is embarking on the most comprehensive commemoration in its history, one that honors the past and educates generations of tomorrow.
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7: The wrong path with Iran. I'm Lisa Brady, Fox News. A U.S. official confirming reports that Iran attacked a cargo ship in the Strait of Hormuz. The British military says that ship was using a route approved by the United Nations and not a route Iran wants ships to follow. Secretary of State Marco Rubio telling reporters earlier,
8: "What we're interested in is not their press conferences. What we're interested in is whether or not ships are moving. If ships are moving as they should be moving, then that's what we're going to judge and that's what we're going to react to."
7: He's in Bahrain wrapping up meetings with Gulf allies and also saying the U.S. will not allow tolls for passage through the strait and reiterating that President Trump has options if Iran doesn't live up to the commitments it's made so far. Court documents reveal a time frame for the damage to the Lincoln Memorial Reflecting Pool in Washington, with details coming from a senior National Park Service official.
9: A police report cited in a court filings, as foam sealant on the bottom of the reflecting pool was cut with a sharp knife or razor, causing destruction of delaminating surface material. The National Park Service's Deputy Director of Operations, Frank Lands, made the statement in a court document and says the incident was reported to U.S. Park Police on June 9th. President Trump, for several days, has blamed vandals for American flag blue-colored paint chipping and floating in the water.
7: Fox's Jared Halpern at the White House. The U.S. Park Police releasing surveillance footage and asking for the public's help in a destruction of government property investigation. The U.S. Supreme Court siding with the Trump administration in two cases on immigration policy, including when to end temporary legal protections for some refugees. The justices also striking down a Hawaii gun law that required concealed carry license holders to get expressed approval before bringing a firearm into public spaces. 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

0: Coming days, we have a close look at that forecast today on WINK News. I'm WINK News Weather Authority meteorologist Zach Malott.
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3: I'm Jim Schwartzel. I'm a businessman, not a politician. I was born and raised right here in Southwest Florida. This is where I've spent the last two decades raising my family, building businesses, and creating hundreds of jobs for our community. As the owner of 92.5 Fox News and 93.7 Trump Country Radio, I've seen firsthand how government regulation and bureaucracy hurt local businesses. And I've seen inflation and high taxes crush hardworking families and retirees. I'm a pro-gun, pro-life, and pro-Trump conservative businessman who understands the values of our community. Unfortunately, we have failed career candidates moving here from liberal states like Illinois and New York, pretending to know Southwest Florida. I'm Jim Schwartzel, and I approve this message because we deserve better. We need a businessman who will make the Trump tax cuts permanent, bring back DOGE to cut wasteful spending, put term limits on Congress, and help President Trump finish the job. Paid for by Jim Schwartzel for Congress.
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6: Hey, I'm Jason Chaffetz, filling in for Sean Hannity. He's just a little bit under the weather, so I'm really thrilled, honored that I get to fill in for him. And we got a couple guests. You got to hear this story. It really is amazing. And so we're happy and thrilled to be joined by the former governor, Scott Walker. He's now actually the president of the Young Americas Foundation, often called YAF or YAF. Governor Walker's here along with Jackson Barrick. Nobody's ever heard of Jackson Barrick, but you have now. We're going to hear his story. Governor Walker, Jackson, thank you so much for joining us on Hannity.
7: Hey, Jason, thanks for having us on. Appreciate it.
8: Thank you, too.
6: Jackson, you ever done national radio before?
8: No, but I got to admit, my hand's shaking a little bit. I'm pretty nervous being on this right now, but hey, we're going to power through it.
6: Hey, the three of us, we're just going to have a conversation. Deep breaths. You'll be good. You got a story to tell. But Governor, let's start with you. You're involved and engaged in helping Jackson here. Why? What's going on? Tell us the story.
7: Yeah, well, and Jackson's going to be great because he's going to tell what unfortunately is happening not only at the University of Minnesota, but far too many campuses across the country. As you and I both know from our time in office, you know, the Constitution itself guarantees free speech. It's spelled out very clearly now as much as it's ever been. But on college campuses, it should be more than respected. It should be revered. And yet, sadly, tragically, these days where it's often is where it's most at risk. And so Young America's Foundation partners
6: involved and engaged in helping Jackson here. Why? What's going on? Tell us the story.
7: Yeah, well, and Jackson's going to be great because he's going to tell what unfortunately is happening not only at the University of Minnesota, but far too many campuses across the country. As you and I both know from our time in office, you know, the Constitution itself guarantees free speech. It's spelled out very clearly now as much as it's ever been. But on college campuses, it should be more than respected. It should be revered. And yet, sadly, tragically, these days where it's often is where it's most at risk. And so Young America's Foundation partners, in this case, with the Southeastern Legal Foundation, to push back when colleges and universities, administrators and student government leaders push policies that really put students at risk. As we like to say, if you're under attack, YAF's got your back. And in this case, it's policies that they have that not just for conservative, but I just think everyday students who think, hey, I don't have to abide by this pronoun policy. I don't have to try to have people tell me that if I think it's crazy that someone who was born a man can't be pregnant or that men shouldn't compete in women's sports, those shouldn't be violations of the policy at any university, let alone the University of Minnesota. And that's why we're trying to help students like Jackson and others deal with this.
6: All right. So, Jackson, you're a student at the University of Minnesota. What are you studying?
8: Yeah, so I study public health through the School of Public Health there. So, yeah, big into healthcare.
6: Oh, but good for you. Good for you. Yeah, you'll be gainfully employed for a long time. That's healthcare is a big part of our future. But tell us what happened. What was the expectation? But then what happened?
8: Yeah, I suppose the best way of kind of explaining is kind of the expectation that the university sets, and the university essentially sets the standard that whatever they constitute as, you know, speech that they don't like or whatever they consider harassment is pretty much up to their determination and whoever's reading it. So, for example, if I go into a classroom and I kind of look right, look left, being like, hey, am I able to say that a man's not a woman? I mean, if I say that, I can face expulsion under the policy. I mean, in the past couple of years alone, over 20 students have violated this policy and have resulted in academic probation or suspensions. So, I mean, this is a pretty serious issue. And this affects, what, 70,000 students across five different campuses? So this is a huge issue. And as Governor Walker said, this is not just a U of M isolated incident. There are policies like this all over the country. And it's frankly ridiculous in my mind that these insane policies are able to stay as they are without people fighting them. So I'm very grateful to YAF and also to the Southeastern Legal Foundation for helping us make sure that this policy is corrected and to make sure that other students don't feel pressured or silenced based on the university policy.
6: So my understanding, Governor, is that the University of Minnesota has a pronoun policy, and it requires all members of the university to use, quote, the names, gender identities, and pronouns specified to them by other university members, except as legally required, end quote. What's the right answer to this?
7: Well, again, this is ridiculous. Combine it with their sexual harassment policy. And by the way, we believe, obviously, legitimate sexual harassment is wrong, but they extend the boundaries here to just any sort of discussion, any sort of public comments on this. And particularly, you got someone like Jackson who's studying public health. One, the idea that just a few years ago, all three of us on the line right now, and most of the people listening, not everyone listening, thought public health meant that you were either born a man or you're born a woman, that there weren't things they weren't distinguishable as being distinguishably different. And yet on colleges and universities like the University of Minnesota, they're trying the last few years trying to not only argue that that is different, but that anyone who even raises the issue now is suddenly in violation of these policies. Or as you mentioned with the pronoun policy, if someone who a day ago showed up in your class as a man now suddenly decides he's a woman and you say he, she, or not knowing exactly what's going on, you could be in violation of this policy. It's absolutely ridiculous and unenforceable under the Constitution.
6: So, Jackson, where did you grow up? Did you grow up in Minnesota?
8: Yeah, I live right now, and I grew up about 30 minutes south of the Twin Cities. So.

0: Minneapolis is kind of my second home away from home.
1: So, I mean, tell me about your college experience as opposed to, you know, growing up in, you know, your neighborhood, your parents and family and friends or whatever. What is this? What are you learning from this? What is this teaching you? What is this showing you?
0: I think the biggest message, and it's quite simple, but I think it's the truest that defines the urban centers versus the suburbs, which I grew up in, I think is that you really can't help people until they help themselves. It's that, like, you have to want to understand what other people believe before you can give that to them. Like, again, like, I don't want people to feel forced to believe what I believe. I don't want people to believe that or to believe that they are forced to believe what I believe. I just want people to have access to different ideas and to understand why people think differently, just like tens of millions of other Americans do. So I think that's the biggest difference between or growing up where I did in the urban centers.
1: Yeah, no, well said, Jackson. Let me ask you one more thing here. Mm-hmm. You, I mean, you say that so eloquently. I'm impressed with your kind of mature approach to this, but there are others that don't believe that. You know, it'd be a lot easier for you, Jackson, to just kind of stay quiet, study, just be off to the side. Well, why are you putting your name out there? Why are you putting your voice out on this one?
0: I think it just kind of speaks my own personal experience. I mean, I grew up like many people did here in Minnesota, thinking that, you know, modern or kind of even past Democrats were the second coming of Christ. And yeah, I kind of had to do my own research and was experienced to new opinions and ideas, and I formulated my own. And I wish that more people had that overcoming experience of being able to formulate their new ideas and be able to flesh them out and be able to defend them reasonably. But you don't really see that in university campuses. I grew up this way, and I'm just kind of continuing down the apparatchik timeline, for lack of a better phrase, that I was kind of destined to or that my parents put me on. Again, people need to be exposed to different ideas and to be able to defend their ideas based on what they believe. Because if you have an idea with no spine, that doesn't really hold a grain of salt at all.
1: Yeah, Governor, we're talking, of course, to Governor Scott Walker. You've been the president for the Young Americas Foundation. I mean, it really is about the youth and the future and having people like Jackson all across the country stand up and say, you know, this is what I believe. And I believe in our country. I believe in values. I believe in morality. I believe in things that are so important to the foundation and success of our country long term. What's your word of encouragement? What do you see in Jackson, and what do you hope others will do across the country?
2: Well, I think Jackson's, you know, the good Midwest, nice there, taking a page out of Ronald Reagan's playbook from years ago. We're proud to be affiliated with him over the years, but this being firm, being strong, being logical, being based in common sense, but being respectful. I mean, this is the irony that I would guess that many of the administrators at University of Minnesota have signs on their front lawn that say tolerance and things. They're not tolerant, as Jackson pointed out, of people who have different viewpoints. College is the place we should have a debate. You should have a dialogue. You should have a discussion. But sadly, tragically, it's been a place where anybody who's center right, not just conservative, but anywhere in the middle to the right, just gets plowed over by these ridiculous policies. The good news is, even in these days, even places like California, the Constitution still works. We've won cases even in that far West Coast. We're going to win in Minnesota and all across the country because our founders had it right and the Constitution's on our side to protect these fundamental rights.
1: You know, isn't it ironic, Governor, that the Democratic Party, you know, cut its teeth on being quote-unquote liberals by being the protectors of free speech? And I look at where they are now, and they do everything they could. I remember it wasn't too long ago where they tried to put in, you know, under Joe Biden, they tried to put in that thought police, you know, that if you said something wrong, that somehow Homeland Security was going to be all over you. I mean, today's liberal Democrat, like, how do they look themselves in the mirror? They're so fundamentally totally different than some of their origins.
2: Well, it's like the thought police in the old Soviet Union, or tragically even in Nazi Germany under socialism, the idea that oppressors keep free thought, keep political opponents, keep people from differing viewpoints. In America, that's one of the beauties here. You can think and do whatever you want. You can debate that, discuss that. But it shouldn't be a radical thought to say that America is an exceptional country, to say that our founders were visionary people, or to say simple things like we're talking about here, like women should be protected from men and women's sports. Those are things that are just logical statements that I think the vast majority of Americans believe in. But there's a very loud minority, particularly in places like New York City these days, who want to shut the rest of us out. We're not going to let that happen.
1: Jackson, you've digested all this. You've proven that you can do national radio, no problem. You got the voice for it, and you got the right. You can articulate. That's good. So I have no doubt you can do this, and hopefully we'll do it again. But as you, as we kind of wrap up this segment, what are your last thoughts? What are your words of encouragement? What would you like to see the University of Minnesota do?
0: Well, first off, I want to say thank you for the kind words. I'm blushing off camera here because of your niceties. I will say, though, that the university just changed the policy. I mean, the lawsuit itself has $1 in damages, so it's not going for money. We just want a change in the policy that allows for free speech. And as the governor said, what does the Declaration of Independence say? Life, liberty, and the pursuit of happiness. So keep that liberty. Keep America going for 250 years.
1: It does say a lot that you're seeking damages of a dollar. It really is about policy and setting the precedent and having the University of Minnesota catch up with the rest of the world and just making sure that free speech is actually free speech. Oh, what an argument. I really do appreciate it. Again, the former governor, Scott Walker, president of the Young Americas Foundation, and Jackson Barrick. Good luck to you in the world of healthcare, and glad you're involved. Thanks so much for joining us on Hannity. Stay with us. We're going to come right back.
3: 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Hannity's on now.
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12: 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Honestly, it's really the only thing we exercise these days.

0: They say every vote counts. Yeah, everybody sees that and they think, yeah, every vote counts. Really? That does every vote really count? Well, all you have to do is go look at what's going on in Sioux City, South Dakota. Over 36,000 votes were cast in the mayoral race. You know what separates the two candidates? Two votes. Two votes. One vote out of 36,000 goes the other direction, and it's a tie. So think about it. Now, they say, oh, there might be a recount. Yeah, there's going to be a recount. But I feel for these two candidates. And somehow, some way, but they're fighting to be mayor, and it's two votes out of 36,000. So yes, every vote does count, particularly in Sioux City, South Dakota. So yeah, let's make sure and get out there and vote. Again, I'm filling in for Sean Hannity. I'm Jason Chaffetz. Now you can follow Sean, obviously, on Twitter at Sean Hannity. We're going to be taking, some calls. So if you want to call in, first of all, at the top of the hour, we've got, Congressman Brandon Gill. You all like him. He's been doing some great stuff on oversight. So Brandon Gill is coming up. But after that, we're going to try to take some calls. The number 1-800-941-7326, 7326, or Sean. So 800-941-SEAN. Do that. We'll try to get to your calls. And I also hope that you have a chance to go over and check out my podcast, Jason in the House. So anywhere you listen to podcasts, just type in Jason in the House. It's my Twitter handle. Oh, do we call it that anymore? Sorry, my X handle, Instagram. I even have a photography. I like doing wildlife photography. So check out Chaffetz Photography on Instagram. You can check that out. But I hope you get a chance to check out my podcast, Jason in the House, and my social media along the way. Sean is kind enough to let me talk a little bit about that. We got a lot coming up. And Rob Schneider, remember him? Saturday Night Live? Funny, funny dude. He loves this country. Loves it. And Brandon Gill coming back at the top of the hour. So stay with us. You don't want to miss it. We're going to be right back. Hang in there with us. We'll see you soon.
1: Hey, here's the hard truth. Numbers do not lie. 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We've tracked the price of the S&P 500, gold and silver, over the last 5 years. Now, between January 2022, May 2026, and the peaks and valleys, the results are staggering. Now, the S&P is up a whopping 45%. 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Now, Edward battled 9/11-related cancer for more than 3 years, sadly leaving behind his loving wife, Kimberly, and their 5 children. 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
6: Iran goes on the attack. I'm Lisa Brady, Fox News. A Singapore-flagged cargo ship hit by an Iranian drone as it passed through the Strait of Hormuz, reportedly using a new UN-approved route and hit by the Revolutionary Guard.
7: A U.S. official confirms for us that Iran attacked a cargo ship in the Strait of Hormuz today after Iran was warning ships that transiting the strait without authorization through them would be dealt with.
6: Fox's Aisha Hosni at the White House.
7: As the regime is to make billions of dollars through tolling the Strait of Hormuz. The Wall Street Journal is reporting the Islamic Republic estimates that charging for security, safety, and environmental services in the Strait would bring in $40 billion a year in revenue. And the idea, if it's implemented, they say, would bring Tehran cash flow and control that it did not command before the war.
6: Secretary of State Marco Rubio wrapping up meetings in the Middle East and telling reporters earlier.
8: One thing that came across very clearly is there is zero support among the Gulf countries for any sort of toll or fees or anything that charges for the use of international waters.
6: For now, a UN agency is pausing the evacuation of ships through the strait. An inflation gauge, closely watched by the Fed, hits a three-year high.
9: The PCE inflation report out today, overall prices up 4.1% over the past 12 months. That's more than double the Fed's target.
6: But Fox Business's Edward Lawrence also reports the economy grew more than first thought in the first quarter.
9: The GDP increased 2.1%, which surprised many, and it turned around the last estimate of under 2%. The expectation is the administration, if it can keep the Strait of Hormuz open, the economy should start growing as it did last year.
6: Surging oil and gas prices have fueled inflation, though more recently they've been coming down. The Dow up 72 points at the bell, shy of a record after hitting new highs. 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

0: don't think that's necessarily going to happen. It depends how much pressure, but it's not as simple as J.D. Vance ousting Thune and then being able to pass and push the legislation forward like that. I think there is a great deal of frustration, a lot of things that have gone well, but a lot of things with the president's agenda, the lack of bills passing, and certainly the Save America Act just hasn't happened.
1: Frustrating, Jason. It's just so maddening, you know, because even fellows I have historically supported, like Senator Cruz and others, where are they whenever in the outrage on not getting any of this stuff done? And of course, with Congress in general, just getting things codified, you know, they just seem almost useless, you know, because I mean, they take off more than they actually work. And
0: they're not all bad. Some are good. Richard, we're going into break, but I want to remind people to call in 800-941-SEAN, 800-941-7326. We're going to take more calls coming up after the break. Stay with us with Sean Hannity.
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5: Fox News, I'm Kathleen Maloney. The Supreme Court allowing the Trump administration and DHS to terminate the temporary protective status for migrants without judicial review.
6: We have upwards of 1.3 million people estimated that are in this country on a TPS program. The court here saying, listen, if DHS wants to terminate that program or that status for these folks, they can do it.
5: Fox's Lydia Hu. A desperate search in Venezuela after two strong earthquakes toppled buildings.
7: Rescuers and first responders can still be seen digging through the rubble, searching for survivors. There are reports that people could be heard calling out for help from the wreckage.
5: Fox's Chanley Painter. More than 180 are now confirmed dead, but that number is expected to climb. The U.S. and other countries are providing medical and humanitarian relief. 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
10: Good evening, Southwest Florida. Tracking scattered storms over the next few hours with most of the rain fizzling out by around 10 o'clock this evening. Looking ahead towards your Friday morning, it's going to be a pleasant start to the day tomorrow. Expect a mostly clear sky, temperatures mid to upper 70s. Those quickly heat up. It'll be a little bit hotter tomorrow, highs in the mid 90s. At least the humidity won't be off the charts. You'll still feel it, though. Expect another round of scattered storms in the afternoon and evening with about 40% rain coverage. Wink News Weather Authority meteorologist Josh Green.
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11: This is Stephen Culley with the office of Alfie Townsend, Advantage Wealth Partners, with your Closing Bell Market Report. The S&P was mostly flat today while the NASDAQ remained under pressure as investors continue to weigh big tech shares against concerns about inflation and future Fed rates. Strong earnings from chipmaker Micron helped support parts of the market, but weakness in several large technology companies kept the overall gains in check. The S&P ended down half a point, NASDAQ

0: Nasdaq down 118 points, Dow Jones up 71 points. Today's income rate is 10%. If you are drawing income out of your portfolio, give us a call to learn how to secure this rate. This is Stephen Culley with the office of Alfie Townsend.
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3: I'm Jim Schwartzel. For too long, Washington has been run by career politicians who know how to talk, hold hearings, and make headlines. But when it's time to solve problems, nothing happens. They don't know how to make tough decisions. I do. I was born and raised right here in Southwest Florida. I've spent my career building businesses, creating jobs, meeting payroll, and when times got hard, I made tough decisions. One thing I've learned is that talk is easy. Leadership isn't. I'm Jim Schwartzel, and as a business owner, I understand what government regulations, inflation, and high taxes are doing to hardworking families and local businesses because I've lived it myself. Southwest Florida doesn't need another career politician looking for a title. We need a proven conservative business leader who understands how the real world works and knows how to get things done, just like President Trump. I'm Jim Schwartzel, and I approve this message because Southwest Florida deserves a leader who can deliver results, not politics. Paid for by Jim Schwartzel for Congress.
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0: four big wins, two big categories of victories for President Trump at the Supreme Court. We haven't talked about that today, but we're going to at the after the top of the hour. Gene Hamilton, the president of America First Legal. We're going to talk about Second Amendment rulings, and we're also going to talk about some really important stuff on immigration. So if you want to get caught up to speed and understand how the Supreme Court, boy, one of the most important things a president does, right? Appoints Supreme Court justices. Well, big rulings, immigration, guns. That's what we're talking about at the top of the hour. I'm Jason Chaffetz, filling in for Sean Hannity. Check me out, Jason in the House. Jason in the House, anywhere you listen to podcasts or my social media, Jason in the House. Stay with us. We're going to be right back.
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5: A deal with Iran is tested. Lisa Brady, Fox News, as a Singapore-flagged ship is hit, reportedly by Iran's Revolutionary Guard.
6: A U.S. official is confirming that an Iranian drone hit that cargo vessel called the Ever Lovely as it was exiting the Strait of Hormuz off the Omani coast. The ship is Singapore-flagged. UK authorities say there was damage to the ship's bridge, but no casualties. The attack violates the memorandum of understanding signed between the the U.S. and Iran just 8 days ago. That deal had helped sharply increase the amount of oil flowing through the strait.
5: Fox Business's Lauren Simonetti, the cargo ship was using a new route approved by the U.N., which says it's now pausing evacuations of ships through the strait. Iran still wants to control passage and charge tolls or fees.
7: You can call it a fee, you can call it a toll, call it whatever you want. If you are charging money to use the straits, we won't support it. We won't tolerate it. We won't allow it.
5: Secretary of State Marco Rubio, just wrapping up meetings in the Middle East, also says there's no support for tolls among Gulf countries. The U.S. Supreme Court striking down a state gun law, ruling that Hawaii is violating the Second Amendment by requiring concealed carry license holders to get special permission to bring a firearm into public spaces like a store or hotel.
8: Justice Samuel Alito, writing for a 6-3 conservative majority, says the law severely restricts the daily activities of individuals who already satisfied the state's rigorous requirements for a concealed carry permit. The state argued the statute balanced gun rights and property rights.
5: Fox's Jared Halpern in Washington. On immigration, 2-6-3 rulings in favor of the Trump administration that it's up to DHS when to end temporary protected status for some refugees and allowing daily limits on asylum seekers at the southern border. No ruling yet on the president's effort to limit birthright citizenship. 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
1: 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Heroes like NYPD Detective Victor Vargas, a U.S. Air Force veteran who died from pancreatic cancer after serving in the World Trade Center recovery efforts. Tunnel to Towers honored Detective Vargas by paying off the family's mortgage. 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
14: Hi, I'm Judge Amanda Levy Reese. 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And as a Circuit Court judge, you can trust that I will always apply the law fairly and consistently based on the Constitution. I currently preside over Unified Family Court, where I serve children and families through some of the most difficult times of their lives. I'm Amanda Levy Reese, and as a Southwest Florida native, I understand the values of our community. 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I also have the support of business and community leaders across Southwest Florida who trust my integrity and commitment to service. 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
18: Let me just open up with, I genuinely am begging
11: for a Democrat to call in. I would love to try to better understand your party and what is happening to the Democratic Party in the United States. Most specifically, after we are now seeing people in the Democratic Party take some of the highest, most powerful positions in the country who are full-on socialists. The phone lines are open, 239-479-5592. Let me read something here for you. We are Westerners fighting for the total eradication of Western civilization. We're off to a great start, right? I mean, super friendly. Like, that's the person, you know, people are running for office. I'd love to have a beer with that person. Actually, you know what? I'm going to admit it. I would. I would love to hear crazy.
18: Oh, I'd love to pick that brain for 30 minutes.
11: So you're a Westerner fighting for the total eradication of Western civilization. Please tell me, how's that going to go? How do you do that? Let me continue here. We stand in full solidarity with every movement for liberation in the global South. Our intifada is an internationalist one. We are fighting for nothing less than the liberation of all our people. We reject every genocidal, eugenicist regime that seeks to undermine the personhood of the colonized. Scary. Here's the problem. That is from an organization that was started by someone who is going to be a congresswoman, Darylisa Avila Chevalier. Chevalier? I don't know. She is she is an avowed socialist, and she went and challenged an incumbent Democrat who's as far left as you could possibly imagine. Like, wants no borders, pathway to citizenship for everyone, no matter what. Like, every liberal thing that you could possibly think of, this guy Espiat stood for, and he was not far left enough. So, yeah, and if there's a Democrat, I'm very curious to hear from you. The phone lines are open, and the phone number is 239-479-5592. 239-479-5592. Here's my take, and tell me if I'm wrong. While the Democrats, along with their foot soldiers in the mainstream media, have been saying that the Republican Party has gone far right, and they're all, you know, everything from fascists to racists, etc. Do you know what's really happened? The Democratic Party has gone far left, and the Republican Party, in some ways, has also gone left. Now, I wish I could hear some reactions out there from either Republicans or Democrats. But if you look at the Republican Party today, in certain areas of legislation, or what has become the go-to for every president, regardless of party, the executive actions, if you look at the White House and Donald Trump, President Trump, a lot of his economic policies actually echo things that Democrats, most especially in the 1990s and without a doubt throughout the 2000s, certainly throughout even Barack Obama's presidency, a lot of the economic agenda that Donald Trump has fought for, that has pushed for, are pages out of Democrats of the past. Very specifically, I'm not saying that Trump supports unions. However, by default, in setting up a more protectionist economy through tariffs, it's all Democrats wanted for decades. And in fact, I And by the way, tons of this goes back to NAFTA in the 1990s. It was actually Bill Clinton that really turns that page, going from the mainstream Democratic Party saying, we support unions, we want tariffs. And it's Clinton who carries it from the Republicans, because it was HW before him. Clinton goes all out. I'm in. We're going to do this. We're going to do NAFTA, and it's going to be great for America. And the unions fought it, and they were really challenged by this. You know, we're Democrats. We're unions. We're Democrats. What the hell's going on here? Let's go along with it, see what happens. Perot was against it. He was the one who called everything that would happen. And what does end up happening in the global economy, when you fast forward even further into just trade with China, is that we just end up outsourcing everything. The Midwest gets emptied of all of its factories. Economies are wrecked. And what are you left with? You know, to reflect on areas that I grew up in, a bunch of white young dudes who are strung out on heroin. And that is the epidemic of a lot of the Rust Belt and more that we see. And it's what Donald Trump recognized and said, let's hit the reset button here. So, again, if you're just joining us, my contention is that the Democratic Party has gone insanely far left. I don't think I need to sell many people listening now on that. But when you hear all of these Democrats talking about, oh, this Republican Party, I don't recognize it. It's so far right. No, it's moved to the left in some ways. So in terms of the international policy when it comes to our economy, tariffs and more protectionism, that's really classic Democrats. Let's look at social issues. If you're going to look, again, where all Democrats focus their attention, they would say Donald Trump is the farthest right they've ever seen. This guy's a lunatic, and he threatens women and women's health care. Donald Trump is the most liberal, high-ranking Republican on abortion ever. Ever. Trump has criticized Florida for its six-week rule. And yet, by the way, do you know, out of every president we've ever had, who is the first to walk into office and state, I don't give a damn if gay people want to get married. Great, go for it. Same-sex couples, oh, I'm here for it. Donald Trump, the only one. Barack Obama, Joe Biden, both with their fancy answers like, oh, you know, that's above my pay grade, whether or not gay men should get married, whether gay women should get married. You know, I'm for a man and a woman. That's the way it should be. And Trump's like, you know what? I don't give a damn about this stupid stuff. I'm not getting into these dumb social issues. I want to fix America. And when you begin to look at all these, it's like, I think it's eye-opening. Because, again, while the mainstream media and Democrats themselves have been calling MAGA and the Republican Party far-right Nazis, far-right fascists, you have people elected to office now. And keep in mind, when you talk about somebody who's going to be a member of the U.S. House of Representatives, that is one of the most powerful positions on the freaking planet. And they are people who are hell-bent on destroying America, who hate America. And I'm dumbfounded. I don't know how we got here, but I do. You do. And it has been a culmination of Democrat policy that's moved further and further left and therefore give an inch, take a mile. And a few factors. One of them, unmitigated, unvetted, unchecked immigration. The problem is it's both illegal immigration and legal immigration. When you break down the stats of the ringleader currently of the Democratic Socialist Movement, who is Mamdani, when you look at the people that voted him in It's this insane combo. Insane because of our policy of legal immigration, where you have some, those who are foreign born, which make up a huge population of voters in New York, overwhelmingly voted for Mamdani. And then it's the trust fund kids, the Brooklyn hipsters and more. When we come back, how the Democratic Party is being used as a vehicle, and our phone lines are open, 239-479-5592.
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20: Alligator Alcatraz has shut down. The facility saw some 21,000 illegal immigrants go through the Collier County doors before they were deported. We have the story and more details tonight on Wink News. Three men accused of robbing a Cape Coral jewelry store in January have been indicted. Court documents show the three broke into a vacant business next door and broke through a wall to get into the jewelry store, holding the manager at gunpoint as they robbed the place. They're each facing 27 years in prison if they're convicted. And you don't need to go to Northport or mail paperwork to Tallahassee to replace a lost, stolen, or damaged concealed weapons license. The Lee County Tax Collector's Office now offers concealed weapons license replacement services in downtown Fort Myers. I'm Chris Safadi, Wink News. 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
11: Trey Radel, your host of The Drive. Something really interesting that's going on with how the socialists are getting elected. Because they're not Democrats. They call themselves the Democratic Socialists of America. That's an actual party, and they endorsed Mamdani, for example. But take a listen to the DSA, Democratic Socialists of America. Take a listen here to the DSA co-chair on essentially utilizing the Democratic Party.
0: Our candidates run as Democrats. We're on the Democratic Party ballot line. We contest the primaries. And when they're in the legislature, they're part of the Democratic Party caucus. But we don't agree with the way the Democratic Party establishment organizes or runs its party apparatus. And so we try to build independence by focusing on a volunteer-led movement. We think that everyone should be able to be trained and to become someone who can participate in the political process. And we don't really think that Democratic Party campaigns in the establishment are run that way. And I think, you know, you really see that difference in the races like we're having tonight. And I think in terms of the agenda, there's a problem in the Democratic Party where they are funded by billionaire donors, and at the same time, they're trying to represent the working class. And in our opinion, you have to choose between the billionaire class and the working class. It's just impossible to satisfy all of them.
11: So let me just translate what he said. We're using the Democratic Party as what I would call a ballot access vehicle. He flat out says we're independent of them. We really have nothing to do with them. We don't like their policies. We don't like the way that they're run. And basically hints at that he thinks that the Democratic Party is just as bad as the Republican Party. And that has been a common theme from the organizers in New York City for quite some time. You know, though, you have these socialists in other places, though, including in Iowa, Michigan, and then, of course, all over the West Coast. And what they're doing is basically a better job. They're doing a better job of organizing. And, you know, part of it is they're able to organize because, let's face it, their argument is it's all emotion. There's no, I mean, in fact, give me a second here. This is a Democrat on CNBC being asked, I was just about to go into all emotion, no logic, right? If there's logic, you would ask someone, where has socialism worked? Here is CNBC asking a Democrat just that.
2: Where has socialism ever worked, Senator?
4: Is that another question or is that for the next interview?
2: That's definitely for you. You said fish doesn't work everywhere. I just want to know place where socialism has been beneficial.
4: Well, when you have me come back on, we can talk about all the races
2: get
4: across
2: your answer
4: the country.
2: Ready.
11: She wouldn't answer. Just wouldn't do it. Because the answer is nowhere. Socialism, my God, by the way, how many years? I feel at times like we've talked about this so much, we're beating a dead horse here, but apparently not. The fact that you have people in the country today, and by the way, an overwhelming majority in the Democratic Party that believe that socialism is the answer. That is as profoundly stupid as saying cancer's the way. What we need is more cancer. If we have more cancer, everything will be great. And that's what socialism is. It's a cancer from within that ends up destroying the very people they claim to be helping. I've always said that while the road to hell is paved with good intentions, I always want to give fellow human beings some sort of a benefit of the doubt. That people who go and try these reforms do so with good intentions and a good heart. And you can understand why a movement like this would start in a New York City. Again, I think there's all kinds of cultural facets to this. one of the things that's just clear is it's ridiculously expensive. Capitalism is not, there's no capitalism there. There is no pure capitalism anywhere. I get that. I fully recognize that. I also fully recognize capitalism doesn't quite work for everybody either. But most especially when you've got the government inserting itself into everything. Housing, healthcare industry, medical in general, education. What is the common theme among all of those sectors that the government has absolutely entrenched itself in? Everything's more expensive. And so the solution, when you know that government is the problem, is let's just have more government. It is profoundly ignorant. It's also profoundly dangerous. So where has socialism worked? Nowhere. It always ends up with the same thing. A horribly run economy that becomes another third world piss poor economy. And socialism only works for those who are in power. Socialism always, always ends up with typically one dude in power asserting tyranny over everybody else. And here we are. The Democratic Party, again, like for all of the, in fact, if with a few seconds I have left, I'm old enough to remember the so-called Tea Party. And by the way, the Tea Party had a lot of commonalities with, again, classical liberals who wanted the government the hell out of our economy. That whole, what was the Wall Street? What was that movement? God, I'm having a brain fart here. What's that?
18: The One Percenters?
11: Yeah, One Percenters, but I put myself on the spot. I can't come through with it. But the organizers that basically didn't want the banks bailed out. Neither did Republicans in the Tea Party movement. They wanted the government out. And yet they were the far right ones. It's the same assessment of MAGA, and it's truly the Democratic Party that is, quite frankly, headed down the path of communism. I'm sure Riggle's right.
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1: 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We're back for your daily dose of Did You Know Chiropractic Can Help With That? And today we're going to talk about balance. And I just recently read a research study that showed that consistent chiropractic adjustments actually can improve your balance. And this is a big deal for people. You know, when I see people lose their independence and freedom to move around, it's the quickest way I see a person's spirit break. And the most common reason for somebody losing their independence is their loss of balance. And reminds me of Mr. O'Neill, who was one of my first patients, and he had major balance issues because he had a prosthetic leg that never quite fit right. And he used to fall several times per week, and on his bad weeks, he would fall every single day. And he told me 2 months after starting care that the most important thing I had done for him was give him his balance back, which gave him his confidence back. If you struggle with balance and are wondering if chiropractic can help you, call us at 239-628-4899, and remember, your power is on.
2: I'm Jay to Lankford Fleming, and I'm running for re-election to the Lee County School Board because our schools are finally moving in the right direction, and we've worked too hard to let the Liberal Democrats take us backward. For years, parents were ignored, tax dollars were wasted, and woke political agendas took over our classrooms while our students were left behind. That changed 4 years ago. We brought conservative leadership to the school board that empowered parents, supported teachers, protected taxpayers, and put the focus back where it belongs, on our students' academic success. We are realigning spending to support classrooms, improve school safety, strengthen arts and athletics, support teachers, and reduce bureaucracy. I'm Jada Lankford Fleming. As a mom, former teacher, and school board member, I understand leadership means making tough decisions, solving problems responsibly, and always putting students first. That's progress worth protecting. I'm Jada Lankford Fleming, and I'm asking for your vote to protect the conservative accomplishments we've fought for on the Lee County School Board. Paid by Jada Lankford Fleming for Lee County School Board.
3: We can all.
4: Fox News, I'm Deborah Valentine. The evacuation of ships through the Strait of Hormuz is paused after the British military said a vessel was hit by a projectile off the coast of Oman. Fox's Aisha Hosni.
5: U.S. officials are confirming to us that an IRGC drone actually hit that ship as it was trying to leave the strait today near Oman. Iran has warned ships out there that transiting the strait without their authorization will be dealt with.
4: The head of the International Maritime Organization says the moving of ships out of the Persian Gulf is on hold until the agency can confirm safety guarantees for ships. After a heated meeting between President Trump and Republicans, the Senate voting 50-47 just before midnight to reject a war powers resolution regarding the Iran conflict, the passage reversing a historic bipartisan rebuke passed 24 hours earlier. 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
8: Good evening, Southwest Florida. Tracking scattered storms over the next few hours, with most of the rain fizzling out by around 10 o'clock this evening. Looking ahead towards your Friday morning, it's going to be a pleasant start to the day tomorrow. Expect a mostly clear sky, temperatures mid to upper 70s. Those quickly heat up. It'll be a little bit hotter tomorrow, highs in the mid-90s. At least the humidity won't be off the charts. You'll still feel it, though. Expect another round of scattered storms in the afternoon and evening, with about 40% rain coverage. Wink News Weather Authority meteorologist Josh Green.
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2: Trey Rado, your host of The Drive. Hey, hello, if you're looking at us. For those of you listening right now, you can now watch us on TV. That's right. The Drive is live on television at 5 every weekday. It is on Southwest Florida CW, the CW station. And hello. You can check us out. When you get home, you know, if you're on your way home right now, when you get there, you can pop on the telly and look at my ugly mug. Soon, Ian's. We have some really cool things planned, too, for the show, the way that we are going to amp up what we show, the video that we're going to be able to put on for you. So for those of you that will be watching, you'll be able to see some of the people that are, you know, that we run doing the sound bites and whatnot. And very cool here. So it will, I'm sure, introduce us to a whole nother segment of Southwest Florida. And I'm sure that we're probably going to start. We've gotten a few. By the way, we had kind of a soft opening. We were here for a bit. But, you know, it's like anything. A soft opening is, I think, best done when you look at restaurants, for example. If you're going to open a restaurant, you don't want to just like be like, all right, first night, we're open to everybody, because there's going to be hiccups. And so we've been here. We've been on CW for a bit. But we want to let you know that we're here. Monday through Friday, starting at 5. We're right here, The Drive, on, and it's very exciting for us.
3: Yeah, and you can see us on cable. It would be Channel 6 for most providers.
2: Right.
3: And if you're on air, it's 46-1.
2: There you have it. 46-1 on air. I did not know that. Now I know it. And Channel 6, yeah, CW6. I've got kind of a special relationship with CW6. You know, this is actually not the first time I've been on CW6. Many years ago, I launched a newscast on CW6. Did you know that? Ian's grabbing a call, but this is the second time I've been on CW6.
3: Oh.
2: I launched the 10 p.m. newscast.
3: Oh, that's right, yeah.
2: On CW years ago with co-anchor Stacey Adams. There was Scott Zediker, who did the weather. He's the meteorologist.
3: Yeah.
2: And yeah, so we're on TV now. Look at that. We got a call coming in. I'm sure it's from a liberal calling in. Jim.
4: Hi. Hey, buddy.
2: Jim, dude. How are you doing, man? It's Jim and Lehigh. What's up, buddy?
4: Hey, I just put it on TV. I love it. Yeah. I like the American flag you got in the background.
2: Oh, nice. Thank you. I need to take a look here. We got some Rush Limbaugh. By the way, if you're watching right now, you're gonna see a little bit of a delay. But yes, thanks, man. Yeah, we're on CW6. We're here every night. Start at 5.
4: Yeah. How you doing? All right.
2: Yeah. I'm in your living room, man. Just hanging out with you, dude. How you doing?
4: Good. You know how it is. We'll go have a beer later or something.
2: All right. Okay. Cool. Yeah. Just pop one into the TV.
4: Yeah,
2: that'd be pretty awesome if, like, he said, "All right, I just did," and then I held up a beer, and I'm like, "Here, cheers, Jim."
4: Well, I'm drinking actually rum and Coke. So,
2: all right, my man. Well, a little rum, a little bit later. Actually, by the way, because my head is full of tons of useless knowledge. There's Wicked Dolphin rum, which is made in Cape Coral, and apparently they just snagged some like really prestigious award for their rum. Have you ever tried Wicked Dolphin?
4: I haven't tried it.
2: It's good,
4: you know, but really good. I'll have to check it out.
2: There you go. Local. It's good. Shout out to Wicked Dolphin. Shout out to you, Jim. Thanks, man. Thanks for watching.
4: God bless you guys. I'll see you later.
2: Yeah, man. Yes.
4: Bye.
2: Yes, you will. You will see us.
3: Yeah, you will.
2: So again, if you're just joining us, we are up on CW6. Are we getting texting? Is the audio visual is wonderful? And my dog craps uncontrollably when apparently he hears. I don't know if that's me. It's up there. So listen. Hold on. I got to read this. Now I got to click on this. Audio and visuals wonderful with that station, but my dog craps uncontrollably everywhere when he hears a voice of someone that I'm not going to call out. Not mine. Sheesh. I'll tell you.
3: Maybe the dog's a lefty.
2: Our texters can be savage. They can be just savage when they're calling out certain people. So for
3: it's
2: those
3: a little
2: watching,
3: easier to text angry than it is to talk angry.
2: Yeah. Totally.
3: Yeah,
2: that's why
3: people text and they're nasty in the text, and then they'll call 20 minutes later and they'll come on, hey Trey, what's up?
2: Yes,
3: I'm like, oh, you were really nasty a few minutes ago on the text.
2: Yeah, well, if you're really nasty, I invite you to call in, and they have, and suddenly everything changes. Like the text will be UMF-er. You are such a POS. You're just a waste of human flesh. Why do you think this way? Why do you say this? You're terrible. And then the phone call comes in. Hey, man, it's really good to talk with you. Sorry, I thought just 2 seconds ago I was the Antichrist. So, yes, we are up on CW6 and would love it if you could tune in. Hopefully we shatter some records when it comes to ratings. We'll see. With that said, let's do what we do best, talk some politics here. A few things have developed in the race for governor here in Florida. So very quickly, just to recap, our congressman, at least for most of the area locally here in Southwest Florida, Byron Donalds is running for governor, and he's going to win the Republican primary, again, barring anything crazy. It's over. The Republican primary is over. And so when you're in a desperate situation, you do desperate things. James Fishback is a douche move. Went and posted on X a Byron Donalds personal cell phone. Like,
3: that's lowbrow even for politics.
2: For him. This is a guy, by the way, this is a dude who, I don't know, maybe a month ago, recorded a video of himself shooting an AR, and the video is just there training him. He's just shooting it, you know, pull, and it, on the video, it's titled, Byron Donalds, pull up, let's see if you're really black. This is a guy who called Byron a slave. But to post someone's personal cell, yeah, I've had Byron's cell phone for 15 years. And I'm sure that's gone. I'm sure that he's just going to have to get rid of that. And by the way, because Byron has been so entrenched in the political scene and the grassroots guy for so long, I guarantee you that there are loads of people listening right now who, like me, I rarely, if ever, text Byron. Very, very rare. And I don't, because I know I get annoyed with text occasionally as well, but I only do it if it's like something that I think will be of, you know, value to him or something, whatever. But now anybody who's had it, you know, who had a personal connection to Byron, even if it was from years ago when he ran in 2012 for Congress, Fishback is such a douchebag, that's gone. Just a dick move. And this guy, Fishback, goes around. I actually took some time to go look at some videos today and look at his social media feed because I wanted to see this and what he had done. All of it is some of the most ridiculous, superficial talking points I've ever heard. And I've heard a lot of superficial talking points. And let's be clear, from both Republicans and Democrats. And right now on the spot, I could make up the dumb talking points for either party on the fly. And it's always the same stuff. Let me pick on Republicans first. I am going to Congress because of our debt and deficits. This is a threat to national security, but you know who it really hurts. It hurts your children. It hurts your children's children. And I will go to Washington and I will fight to make sure that fiscal conservatives like us are represented, and we're nobody ever really does anything, but man, it sounds good. I am going because I believe in the Constitution of these great United States of America. I am pro-gun. I am anti-abortion, and you know, talking point after talking point. I go listening to Fishback, and you know, look, while I am making fun, I would hope you know that obviously I believe in in the Constitution, and I'm a fiscal conservative. And by the way, at times, I probably voted more radical than some Republicans who've been in office when Donald Trump was, because just like President George W. Bush, they went, they're absolutely raising the debt ceiling. There's no real shoring up the deficits in any way, but I digress. When you look at Fishback, it's like, Florida, we're closed for business. I mean, it's basically like, he'll take an article that's where Byron Donalds has talked about housing or something, and it's like, no, we're closed. Okay. I mean, that's pretty rich coming from a guy who moved here from somewhere else. Florida, we're closed. We're gonna bring back the old Florida. What does that even mean, dude? We're gonna bring back the old Florida? And by the way, there's no depth with that. There's no, like, for example, if you were to go down that route, what he's talking about are things like, we need more ranchers and more agriculture. Okay, well, why don't you lay out how you're gonna do that? There's no answers there. All it is we're going to stop business. We're going to shut down homes. By the way, in fact, putting out these things, there's no answer how he does anything legislatively, but by putting out things like, we're closed, no more housing, do you know what that does? If you don't own a home right now, it makes everything more expensive for you. Everything. The home you want to buy, the place you want to rent, everything gets more expensive. But it sure sounds good, doesn't it? We're going to return to the way it used to be when things were great in Florida. 239-479-5592. I'm Trey Radel. This is The Drive. Again, we are on CW6.
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5: I'm Liz Claman, and this is the Fox Business Report.
6: A choppy trading session with the major averages ending mixed, with the NASDAQ and S&P 500 posting a fourth day of declines as big tech lags. The Magnificent Seven big cap tech stocks leading the losses, offsetting an upbeat chip outlook and a mostly in-line inflation report. Shares of Micron Technology surged 16% to a new high following its blockbuster earnings report. Its revenue quadrupled in the second quarter. A severe shortage of memory chips for data centers helped triple Micron's value this year. Other memory stocks getting a boost from Micron's stellar report, with shares of SanDisk, Seagate Technology, and Western Digital popping. Software stocks fell, led by Microsoft and Palantir. Industrials and healthcare were among the gainers. The Dow up 72 points, the NASDAQ lower by 118, S&P 500 down a point. That's your Fox Business Report. I'm Hillary Barsky, invested in you.
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2: Trey Riedel, your host of The Drive. So, got a little crap when I talk about talking points. I'm telling you, I could never run for office again because I'd tell the truth. And what I mean by that is like, you know, well, what? You know, you're running for Congress? What are you going to do to go and fight and make sure that we bring down our debt and shore up our deficits? And my answer would be nothing. Nobody is. Like, you're fooling yourself. Do you really think anybody's doing anything about it? Just go look at the last, you know, 26 years of history where every party that takes control of the White House, Senate, and House bitches about the debt, and they never do anything about it, ever. That's not getting you elected. And I don't know. Maybe I'm just a little too jaded. In fact, I think it was maybe around this time last night that I do want to at times recognize that I can be a little hardened or jaded to the political process. I think I'm reflecting on that right now where I'm poking fun at Republicans who are all like, I'm going to go and defend the Constitution of the United States. And then, like, Man, you're in office and they're looking at executive order after executive order after executive order that are questionable at best on why the hell we... They're not even legislating, by the way. Congress isn't legislating. And you're like, really? Like, what about all that talk about the Constitution and, you know, things like checks and balances, executive, judicial, legislative? By the way, I just named the three branches, which I don't think most Democrats can do. Although I'm sure there's some Republicans that can't either. But, you know, while I get jaded and poke fun, I always do want to recognize that there are people who do this with great intentions. And for all of my shortcomings, you know, I loved what I did. I did, man. I loved parts of the job that most people hate. I loved most especially meeting with people and that overwhelmingly is constituents, people that you're representing in your district, and then also people among various industries, yes, lobbyists. Lobbyists often get crapped on. The reality is that your typical meetings with lobbyists or these people that are registered, really what they're doing is they're in your office to represent an industry because the government screwed everything up so much. Whether it's the tax benefits or these punitive tax measures, funding, you know, government funding of their competitor, all these kinds of things. You know, lobbyists don't exist until the government creates them. The only reason you got a lobbyist is because you want to go and, in fact, lobby, just like you would for a traffic signal or a new sidewalk. You lobby your government for certain things. And lobbyists, they don't exist until the government creates their job. And the government creates their job by inserting itself into things that they shouldn't be in to begin with. But, you know, working in Congress is it's a blessing that I don't think a lot of members, unfortunately, appreciate. Again, some of the just the day-to-day work. You know, one of the things that I definitely found that you have those people. In fact, you have people who love to just legislate. They're nerds. And, you know, I tend to be kind of a lover of everything. And maybe that's been to a detriment that I am ADD as hell and I want to do everything and take on everything instead of focusing on some certain things. But while you have the people that are the nerds in the classroom, God love them. You don't have people who legislate without them. But then you'll also find people who are in Congress for a few reasons that are just gross. And that is all they want is to be in the spotlight. And by the way, this reminds you of Fishback. I want to be in the spotlight at any cost. I will come this close to dropping the N-word about Byron just to be in front of a camera. And that just grosses me out. People that, and they love it. That's one thing. I don't know if I'm sensitive or self-conscious. I don't really like, with everything I've been through, I don't want to be, you know, in public fights with people. It's just awkward and dumb and childish at times. There are some who love it. They relish it. And I've never really understood some of that. And then there are the people that love the power. I've met members of Congress who, if you're, you know, God, I hate to say it this way, but I'm going to for conversation's sake. You're a fellow congressman with another congressman. I just, because I tend to be not a very formal person, I just use their name. I had at least one dude who corrected me. You will call me congressman. Dude, I was not friends with that person. I mean, talk about douchebag. All right, we're going to take a break. When we come back, we're going to talk a little bit more about the gubernatorial. Byron Donald's Lieutenant Governor Jay Collins says Ron DeSantis might endorse. We'll be right back. I'm Troy Radel's Drive.
17: Right. I'm Judge Javier Pacheco, and one of the greatest honors of my life was earning the trust of Governor Ron DeSantis when he appointed me to serve as Lee County Judge. Governor DeSantis chose me because he knows I am a constitutional conservative who will apply the law as written and uphold the Constitution as our founders intended, not rewrite it from the bench to fit political agendas. Before taking the bench, I spent years handling complex cases in both state and federal courts, which taught me the importance of preparation and discipline as a judge. I'm Judge Javier Pacheco. I was born in Peru and came to America legally at 9 years old when my family fled communist terrorism in search of freedom and safety. That experience taught me just how special America is and how quickly freedom disappears when the rule of law is ignored. That inspired me to dedicate my life to protecting the God-given rights that make our nation exceptional. I'm Judge Javier Pacheco. Governor Ron DeSantis trusted me to uphold the Constitution. And with your vote, I will continue protecting the freedoms that make America great. Paid by Judge Javier Pacheco for Lee County Judge.
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19: Reversing course. I'm Deborah Valentine, Fox News. Senate Republicans rejected a war powers resolution early Thursday after a heated meeting with President Trump. The measure would have symbolically blocked further military action in Iran. Fox's Aisha Hosni reports from the White House.
20: The president was on a victory lap, especially after convincing enough Senate Republicans to change their minds and block a war powers resolution to limit his authority over what's happening in Iran. He says that has now put Iran on notice, but a U.S. official confirms for us that Iran attacked a cargo ship in the Strait of Hormuz after Iran was warning ships that transiting the strait without authorization through them would be dealt with.
19: The International Maritime Organization has paused its plan to evacuate ships from the Strait of Hormuz. The move after the British military said a vessel was hit by a projectile off the coast of Oman following the passage of several tankers that used a route backed by the UN. The U.S. is deploying assistance to Venezuela following deadly earthquakes within 30 seconds of each other. Speaking to reporters in Bahrain, Secretary of State Marco Rubio says American search and rescue teams are deployed to assist Venezuela.
21: We're already deploying search and rescue teams from Fairfax County, Virginia, and Los Angeles. There'll be some others we'll add. That's their most immediate need right now is search and rescue efforts. They have a bunch of collapsed buildings, and so they'll need a lot of help in terms of digging through that.
19: The president of Venezuela's National Assembly says the death toll from Thursday's back-to-back earthquakes have left at least 188 people dead. Rescuers are trying to free at least another 200 victims. Russia on the defense. Ukraine's President Volodymyr Zelensky says Russia is moving a significant part of its air defenses to protect a handful of prime targets. 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
23: This is Lee County Commissioner Trish Petrosky. After earning the trust and appointment of Governor DeSantis, I traveled across Lee County listening to residents and business owners discuss the future of our community. The common theme I heard was concerns about traffic congestion, rising costs, and overdevelopment. And the truth is, I share those same frustrations. I sit in the same traffic trying to get my kids to school, I shop at the same grocery stores, and I feel the impact of rising prices while raising my family of five. The future of Lee County depends on the decisions we make today, and I'm fighting to get them right. That means prioritizing infrastructure before development, building budgets that protect taxpayers, and unleashing an economy that creates good-paying jobs. You deserve a commissioner who listens, understands your concerns, and has the conservative principles and common sense to fight for Lee County's future. I'm Trish Petrosky, and I'm not only listening, I'm fighting every day for you and the future of our community. Paid by Trish Petrosky, Republican for Lee County Commissioner.
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2: Trey Radel, your host of The Drive. Lieutenant Governor Jay Collins expects Ron DeSantis's endorsement. He expects the endorsement of Ron DeSantis is much easier. By the way, when you have Casey and Ron together, it's the DeSanti. Casey and Ron DeSanti. That's a fact. Lieutenant Governor Jay Collins is now saying that he expects this endorsement. And I'm laughing because I don't get this. Jay Collins is an honorable man, seems like very conservative, and his campaign has been one of the most poorly run I've ever seen at the statewide level. I don't know who he's getting advice from. I don't know what's going on, but there's just a host of reasons that Jay Collins' campaign has just withered. It has done nothing. One of the other things, again, I don't know who's advising him on what to say or how to say it, because it seems to me that when before Jay Collins really got into the race, most of the interviews that I saw with him were very, what I would call, natural. And he seemed like a solid speaker, a great interview, all of that. But one of the unfortunate things that happens in campaigns with the candidate is that the freaking consultants are just hammering them. You have to do this. You have to say this. You got to say that. You have to do this. You have to do that. Don't look this way. Don't look that way. Make sure that you're prepped on this and that. Look for these talking points. Pivot here. Pivot there. Bring it back to here. Bring it there. I don't know why it turned into a Dr. Seuss book, but it did. I'm not going to fib.
1: Sam, I am.
2: Dude, I don't even. Now I'm on TV, and I'm like, now people get to see me act psycho.
1: It's even better.
2: No. By the way, we're on TV, so you know. If you're
1: great
2: just joining
1: segue.
2: Us. Yeah, if you're just joining us, we are on CW6, and yes, please join us. We're there every night, 5 o'clock to drive right here. You can check us out on CW6. So back to Jay Collins. Here's the here's what he says. The governor and I are in a great place, in a great space, by the way, which I don't know, even that I find awkward. The governor and I are in a great space. I know where he is. And when he decides to jump into this race, you'll have no doubt that he's in. When he's ready, I'm sure he'll make the appropriate decision, and hence endorsed Lieutenant Governor Jay Collins. Yeah, we are 57 days out.
1: Yeah, the clock is ticking here. What would be there would be no advantage to waiting at this point for the governor.
2: Here's what happens. The governor endorsing now is a sure way to have a loss on your record. That's it.
1: So then he may never endorse him.
2: Of course, he's not going to.
1: Oh, wow.
2: No. I would be shocked. In fact, I can't believe I'm going to say this. I always kind of rag on all the, betting and the lotto and this and that. I'm a firm believer you do what you want with your own money. But I think it's kind of gross to watch sports and every 2 seconds it's like, oh, vote, bet here. But, you can bet on things like this. I like those, what do they call these places like Poly Market or Kalshi, I think, is the other one, where you can bet on all kinds of stuff. For example, the guy who got busted in the military who bet that Maduro was going to be removed. You could bet on these things. I would bet money, and now I'm tempted to go and maybe open an account. I don't know if this is one of the things you bet on. But you could create your own, though. You could go and create whether or not Governor Ron DeSantis endorses Jay Collins. There's probably a sub bet to that. Yes, he endorses. Now you could bet on who he endorses. If he endorses, it's going to be Collins. But I just don't see Governor DeSantis endorsing the guy that's 50 points behind and, I don't know, $40 million or more dollars behind.
1: Yeah, but to not endorse your lieutenant governor?
2: Yeah, that you appointed to the position.
1: Wow.
2: And by the way, not long ago.
1: He is in a tough spot, I guess, if he doesn't want the loss in the column,
2: Yeah. But again, in terms of the campaign, if you were going to get the governor's endorsement, you needed it long ago. That's how that was probably the only way that Collins ever had a chance. When you're going up against the Trump-endorsed Byron Donalds, who's a prolific fundraiser, DeSantis needs to come in early and say, okay, I've got opposition. Let's have a race. And it's really weird now. Now you've got the governor getting involved in this whole debate question, which I'll ask again. Do you think that Byron Donalds should debate 239-479-5592? Byron is not debating because there's no upside for him. He's destroying everybody. And it gives everybody else a platform, another voice. And, of course, they're going to attack him in all of this process. So Byron looks at it like, why would I ever debate? And, by the way, if he loses votes for not debating, it's like, honestly, it's maybe a few hundred. And in... when you got millions of people coming in to vote, it's just irrelevant. People that, by the way, the other thing is, people that are not going, who say, I'm not going to vote for Byron Donalds because he wouldn't debate, they were never going to vote for him anyway. So with Collins, again, there have been all kinds of just piss poor decisions that they've made in terms of the way that they've advertised the messaging. And now Collins says that DeSantis, when he decides to jump in, is going to endorse him. And that needed to happen a long, long time ago. Now, as for the debate question, DeSantis, our governor, brings up a great point, which is it's really difficult to get the word out in Florida. We are a state, we're number one, physically large. Our media markets are very expensive. You've got Orlando, Miami, Tampa, Jacksonville here. All of those I've just named are not cheap. By the way, to give you an example, this number actually, I think some people are going to find shocking. Let me ask you, I don't know, you've got some experience, but Ian, how much money a week do you think the congressional candidates are putting on television? So is it like, you know, are they doing a week per week, $10,000, $20,000 in ads every week, or is it way more than that?
1: The front runners that are spending are easily spending that much a week. Absolutely. If not more, I would think.
2: Chris Collins, I believe,
1: yeah,
2: is placing $120,000 a week.
1: Wow.
2: A week.
1: God, what I could do with that money.
2: For TV.
1: That's a lot of money.
2: Yeah, so.
1: A week.
2: Again, the phone lines are open. I'm curious if that's a shocking number, but that's the kind of numbers that we're talking about. Now, I, again, bring that up with this discussion about debates. Ron's right. It's tough. It's tough to get your name out there, and debates can help that. But here's the question. Where's the cutoff? Who gets in? Who's out? How do you qualify someone? Because there you get in a real shady area, too, where it's like, in fact, let me now give Fishback kind of a boost, if you will, in this talk, which is if the Republicans or the institutional politicians, they decide who's in and who's out of a debate, well, then it's going to be Renner and Collins. And Fishback doesn't stand a chance. They're going to invite Fishback, even if he has some single-digit polling that maybe beats Collins here or there. There's no way that they're going to invite him. The institutional Republicans, or Democrats for that matter, on their side, will only invite those who they deem fit. And that's the tough part of this when it comes to debates. You might reflect on 2016, when the presidential field of candidates was so flooded from Donald Trump to Jeb to Marco, etc., that they had to have the kiddie table, which is one of the most demeaning terms that they've done in debates. But they do the round before. And so you had people like Lindsey Graham, Ben Carson, George Pataki, and others who just didn't make the cuts in terms of polling or numbers raised, the money raised. So you got to have a cutoff. And what the RPOF did in this case was said, you know what, we're not going to have a debate among the gubernatorial candidates. Byron destroyed everybody. Nobody's even come close. So it's useless. 239-479-5592 is the phone number. 239-479-5592. When we come back, the banning of AI data centers here locally. I'm Trey Radles Drive.
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2: Trey Radel, good host of The Drive. Let's get to a call. I think somebody may have found us. Alan, Bonita Springs, you're on The Drive. What's up, Alan?
29: Hey, sir. How you doing?
2: All right. What's going on?
29: Thanks for taking my call. I was just excited about you being on the TV because then we can see your guests live.
2: Yeah. We've got a two-camera deal here when we have a guest in. You'll be able to see them on TV, too. Ian will be joining me here as well as we begin to really build this out. I'm really excited, too. When you're watching on TV, you'll be able to, as we, again, develop this, please, I ask for your patience while you watch.
29: Sure.
2: I love it that you're tuning in. But you'll be able to see, like, for example, if I roll a clip of this weirdo.
30: Part of that, as many of you know,
2: Grant
30: is that
2: Ratner, you'd be able to see him. You'll be able to see him talk, actually, while you're watching.
29: There you go.
2: So, yeah, everybody.
29: Yeah, he's going to be like Rich King.
2: Like Rich King. Oh, my God. I haven't heard that name in a long time.
29: I bet. Yeah. Remember? he was on cable.
2: I didn't know Rich was on TV. So, Rich.
29: Channel 10 out of Naples. They used to have it on. You could. Yep. It was like a local channel. That's probably why it wasn't really over the air. It was on cable.
2: Yep. Yeah, Rich King used to have. Was he here? He was before Mandy.
29: Because he was in Naples,
2: right?
29: On
2: he was
29: the NOG,
2: but he was Wink WNOG. He was on AM Talk, and
29: yeah,
2: that's right.
29: Yeah, they were together. You're right for a while.
2: And
29: yeah, 1270 and 1240.
2: Yep, and I knew Rich. I worked when I very first moved here many, many years ago. I worked as a Collier County reporter. And so I was in the what they called the Naples Bureau at the time, and that's where Rich would do his show from. And yeah, he was such a nice guy. It just so
29: yeah, miss him.
2: Good people.
29: Hey, you're going to have Amy on there so you can have a little brighten the place up.
2: Maybe. We'll see if I can.
29: Irony of all ironies, yeah. Man.
2: You know, actually, that brings up, thank you, Alan. I appreciate your call. It brings up something. This is the second time that I've been on CW with the show. Years ago, I launched a 10 p.m. newscast on CW, and it was Wink News on CW. And I launched the 10 p.m. newscast, and I competed with another 10 p.m. newscast. Fun fact, do you know who that was? That was Fox 4. They were the first. Well, you know, they actually run the nation. They're the ones who introduced the 10 p.m. newscast. And so we had a 10 p.m. newscast here, Fox 4. We launch to compete with Fox 4 on CW, Wink News on CW. And do you know the anchor that I was competing with? My wife. Which is crazy. And I got my ass whooped, by the way. I got destroyed. And so fast.
1: Well, Fox was first out in that hour, that 10 o'clock hour.
2: Yeah.
1: They realized that you know, everybody's waiting until 11 o'clock for the news, and just some people can't wait that late for the news.
2: I can't.
1: Picked up that critical time.
2: You know, it's whatever habits you get into is what your schedule becomes. You know, when I worked the late news, oh man, I'd be up till 3 a.m. and I'd sleep in late. And now, I mean, yeah, I couldn't do that obviously with kids, but. Yeah, when I'm home, I'm like, all right, you hang with the kids a little bit, and then I'm done. I want to go to bed. I would rather wake up early and go to bed. Jeez, I'm old. You know, last time I was on CW, I was young. Man, how the times change. The phone lines are open. Apparently, people are watching. So thank you for that. Again, we're on CW. 239-479-5592. All right, a few things that we're going to tackle here in this hour, to let you know, at 7 o'clock, we've got Ford O'Connell coming on, and we're going to go to him. You know what? Let me just get to one more. I love your calls, as always, and they keep coming in. Jose, Cape Coral, I've got just a couple minutes. Go for it.
3: Yes, I was listening to your previous caller. He was talking about Rich King. It just reminded me that that he was out of WEVU, Weview. In the old Comcast building of Tower Road.
2: Yeah.
3: Yeah, and I think it was in the mornings, either before or... No, he was in the afternoons, but in the morning there was this Bristol and Company show.
2: Yeah, I don't know.
3: Yep,
2: reminiscing. All right, Jose, much appreciated. All right, so 7 o'clock, we got Ford O'Connell coming on, and we're going to talk a little bit about everything, I don't know, from Trump derangement syndrome regarding the reflected pool. You have literally people cheering on Algae to the decision with the Supreme Court on temporary protected status, and a whole lot more. What I'd like to get to now is this. Five Eyes Intelligence. Five Eyes is the United States, the United Kingdom, Canada, Australia, New Zealand. It is the world's most comprehensive, powerful spy network in the world, and we all work together. And very specifically, you know, you could see that these are long historical ties. There's no France in there. There's no Germany. There's no Israel. It's the U.S., U.K., Canada, Australia, and New Zealand. And they are issuing a joint warning that what they call Frontier AI, which is very cheap, what's called open sourced, anyone can work on this, is capable of crippling governments overnight. And what a lot of this is the rise of Chinese AI that is now beginning to come close, not rivaling yet, but coming close, and therefore could surpass all of the most powerful AI that's been developed right here in the United States. And you got your various companies. You know, Microsoft has their product. You got Google with Gemini, Grok, Elon Musk's, Anthropic, and more. So they're saying, Five Eyes is saying that the United States, clearly the leader in this, needs to lead the way and have the absolute best AI for multiple reasons. Yes, of course, economic, also national security. Meantime, we've got bans on data centers. We'll talk about that when we come back.
4: I'm Sam Fisher. As a father of three and a local business owner, I had reached my wit's end with the direction our school district was headed. We had a liberal school board more focused on pushing their woke ideology onto students than actually educating our kids. Parents were ignored, spending was out of control, and student achievement was suffering. It was time for a change. I stepped up, and you elected me to bring conservative leadership and accountability back to our schools. I'm Sam Fisher, and since taking office, I've worked hard to empower parents, improve school safety, support teachers, and refocus our schools on student success, not political agendas. We've also made tough decisions to ensure our district is more fiscally responsible and conservative. We cut unnecessary legacy spending so we can invest more in classrooms and teacher pay.

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3: Fox News, I'm Kathleen Maloney. At least 188 confirmed dead now after two strong earthquakes hit northern Venezuela.
4: Most people were at home during the quakes. Venezuela's acting president, Delcy Rodriguez, warning this death toll is expected to climb as emergency crews are racing against the clock to reach devastated areas.
3: Fox's Dana Marie McNichol, the U.S. and other countries are providing medical and humanitarian relief. The Supreme Court allowing the Trump administration and DHS to terminate the temporary protective status of migrants without judicial review.
5: We have upwards of 1.3 million people estimated that are in this country on a TPS program. The court here saying, listen, if DHS wants to terminate that program or that status for these folks, they can do it.
3: Fox's Lydia Hu with that. 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
8: Good evening, Southwest Florida. Tracking scattered storms over the next few hours, with most of the rain fizzling out by around 10 o'clock this evening. Looking ahead towards your Friday morning, it's going to be a pleasant start to the day tomorrow. Expect a mostly clear sky, temperatures mid to upper 70s. Those quickly heat up. It'll be a little bit hotter tomorrow, highs in the mid 90s. At least the humidity won't be off the charts. You'll still feel it, though. Expect another round of scattered storms in the afternoon and evening with about 40% rain coverage. Wake News Weather Authority meteorologist Josh Green.
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0: Trey Rayno, your host of The Drive. I'm just joining us talking about how Intel communities, called referred to as the Five Eyes, have stated that Chinese AI is a massive threat to governments around the world and that it could topple governments. And what they get at is the way that AI can brilliantly and very automatically with very little instruction and teach itself to break into any of the most secured computers around the world. Like, just to give some practical examples, I would just ask you two things, two scenarios. What if just the whole internet went down? Okay. Still have electricity and all that. I know that there's some people like laughing like, oh God, what would we do? Whatever. We'd be fine. Yeah, of course we'd be fine. But I want you to think about those who don't understand things will be fine. And that, by the way, to now pick a little bit on my own generation. I think Gen X, for the most part, would be like, okay, look, we can handle this. We'd live through this. You get the millennials, some Gen Xers, millennials and younger, they don't even know how to function. But again, start thinking about all of the, you know what it's like? It's like electricity at your house. I know that every time we've had a hurricane, for example, and the electricity gets knocked out, literally every time I walk into a new room, I flip the light switch. It's just a habit. It's muscle memory, right? Like you teach yourself in a sport. So I'm going to pitch. I'm going to throw the curveball. I'm going to throw the fastball. And you do it over and over. It's repetition. Muscle memory is knowing that you just went through a terrible, terrible hurricane, that your lights have been out, by the way, for days. And still, the moment you walk into another room, you're like, I click that. Now, think about the internet gone. Dude, what would we do? I mean,
1: what would these kids do when they can't look up on the internet what to do when the internet's out?
0: Oh yeah.
1: They're going to be a mess.
0: The internet's out. Well, come on, I could Google what to do when the internet's out, right? What do I do? I don't know, Google it. No, you don't have that. Well, can I Google it? So you would have people who literally don't know where to drive. You don't have a GPS. You don't have the internet to rely on to ask stuff, to do stuff, work, productivity. Us, you know, we rely on the internet, like, for example, getting sound bites, sound clips in, reading the news. And by the way, so many of us are, the internet is what brings you your television at home. It's not a cable or by air, and your phone.
1: So, even cable now is very dependent on the internet working, yes, to provide you all the services that they provide you.
0: So ATM machines, again, we begin to get into just all kinds of, I thoroughly believe that businesses that would be paralyzed, people would be paralyzed. Okay, that's just the internet. Now the electrical grid. That's where things get scary. That's where if an electrical grid is taken out and you start having hungry people and food going bad, is where things go south very quickly, and a civilized society degrades very quickly into not so civilized.
1: And this time of year in Florida, I want you to imagine what your house would be like with your kids have nothing to watch, and it's 105 degrees inside the house, and nobody knows what's going on.
0: Yep.
1: I think that's the biggest part, is the not knowing what's going on.
0: Yep.
1: Because you're going to everybody's mind will immediately jump to it. Well, this is it. It was some kind of attack. We've been EMP pulsed.
0: Yep.
1: You know, this is some big, huge thing, when it may or may not be.
0: Yep.
1: But
0: so I bring these scenarios up, because the reason that our government, and the reason that very specifically the Trump administration has been so hands off on AI, and when they're not hands off, they are advocating against governors DeSantis, Governor Newsom, and more. The Trump administration is saying DeSantis, Newsom, two prominent governors, and others, no regulations on AI. back off. And the reason is they want all of these entrepreneurs to create the best in the interest of national security. And then you get into the economy and more. So we now have this, something that's really interesting to me, just culturally, this movement to ban data centers. This is from our sister station, Wink. DeSoto commissioners move forward to propose 1-year data center moratorium. And I don't have a whole lot of time, so I'm going to rip through this here. Where moratorium not fully approved, commissioners are holding 2 public meetings before they decide whether to adopt it. And the commissioners, you're the people. You're my friends. This is my country. I don't take this lightly. There have been lots of things said out there. I'm all for the moratorium. And you get people who are out there, very vocal, speaking, like Sam here. Water is our lifeblood. If the plants, crops, and trees don't get water, they wither and die. When you destroy the water, you destroy the future. Our irreplaceable wetlands are burning underground. Protect our animals and protect our lives. And where we have arrived at is that data centers are the boogeyman. Now, I have already gone through just a day or so ago. I went through the fact that, yes, very early on, some of these data centers were absolutely sucking the blood out of the electrical grid and using loads of water. But in every 90-day period, literally every 3 months, everything improves so rapidly that they become way more efficient. Now, look, I understand fear, and I also recognize that if data centers are to come, that there needs to be forms of regulations that make sure that those data centers, you know, for lack of better words, abusing our electrical grid, pay for what they're using. They cannot be, that cost cannot be dispersed among the public for everybody to pay more because you zoned in a data center. However, I want to come to the moratoriums, okay? Sam in DeSoto County, who's talking about all the animals are going to die, doesn't know jack squat about data centers. And the problem is when you have politicians who only hear the very vocal, very emotional people on this and then make a decision, that's not good. Now, look, I'm not really picking on DeSoto. I guess I am in some way picking on DeSoto. I'm picking on DeSoto in this case because it seems to me that it's a very typical move here, which is, I don't understand it. I've heard bad things about it. Ban it. And as we've known for a long time, this is where dumb things are done and where there's overreach. I don't understand it. I fear it. Ban it. You know, a lot of the sentiment, it comes even more from AI than the data centers themselves. And people are freaking out about AI. I will reiterate over and over again, there are reasons to be worried. But you know what I don't think is one of them? This ridiculous prediction that all jobs are gone. We're all done. We're toast. Economy's going to hell in a handbasket. Robots and AI run everything. To believe that prediction, you literally have to throw out all of modern history. Because what modern history tells us over and over and over and over is that when new technologies come online, we modernize, we become more efficient and more creative, and we do bigger and better things. We have a more prosperous society and a healthier society. That's what comes with advancing technologies. Every single time. And yet, this time, this is the game changer. This is the one. It's going to wipe out jobs all over. We're all doomed. And again, I think that first and foremost, calls to ban stuff, generally, not always, generally speaking, are pretty dumb. I mean, to be taboo here for a second, How has the ban on drugs gone? How has the ban on prostitution gone? How's the ban on gambling gone? How has the ban after ban after ban?
1: How about this? Name a successful ban.
0: Yeah.
1: And crickets.
0: And when you go that route, and again, I'm not calling, by the way, let's lift all bans on all those things. Drugs, hookers, gambling. God, there's somebody who like just stumbled on the station too. Turned us on like, what in God's name is on my television set? And I probably don't have the best reputation to be mentioning these types of things. So I come back to what I hope people find as something with some depth and context. And in asking, like, can't we just think this out instead of having these ridiculous, guttural, emotional reactions of that's scary, let's ban it? What we should be doing is, in fact, talking and exploring more, because I, at the end of the day, am absolutely a proponent of AI. I believe that I believe in what the Trump administration believes in. I believe that the Trump administration's approach to this has been the right one. We do not need 50 states with 50 different sets of rules and regulations that will stifle AI in its infancy. Callers on hold. I see you. I will get to you. 239-479-5592. I'm Trey Radel's Drive.
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0: 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That's on in Fort Myers on Fowler that morning, 6 to 9. You can stop by and drop it off there as well. Let me get to your calls. Hello, Cindy, Cape Coral, you're on The Drive.
15: Hey, Trey. Hey. Yeah, I just wanted to say that I've been hearing a lot lately about China paying for opposition groups to create concern here in this country for these data centers. Mostly
0: yes.
15: China.
0: Yep.
15: I heard of another country. But,
0: and yeah. It's, by the way, brilliant. I mean, you know, I give credit to a brilliant move while absolutely being disgusted and angered. China has been funneling money to organizations funneling money to stir up fear in communities across the United States, saying if you have these data centers, you're all doomed. It's going to take all your water, burn up all your electricity, jack all your prices up. And the reason is very obvious. They don't want America to succeed. This is it's a nuclear arms race is what we're in right now with AI. Cindy, you're spot on. And again, however you feel about nukes, ask yourself, what would the world look like today if another country would have gotten the nuke first? What would our world be like? What would the world order be? I mean, my God, you could go to like, what would the world's currency be? What language would it be? And so this is, I think, it's comparable. Maybe more prolific. The phone line's open, 239-479-5592. Hello, Cole, also in the Cape. You're on The Drive. What's up, Cole?
16: Hey, Trey. I just had a question about the data centers.
0: Mm-hmm.
16: About how many of those have been built so far? Do you know?
0: I do not off the top of my head, no.
16: It's about, you know, a couple hundred probably. I'm just kind of estimating, but how many people have been thrown in jail from the Epstein list? What about COVID crimes against humanity? You know, I think people want this stuff. They don't want data centers.
0: Dude, I mean,
16: it's priorities, Trey.
0: Really? Okay, I'll bite. I'll bite. Dude, we're talking about counties and zoning. And why do county commissioners have something to do with Epstein that I don't know about?
16: You said it was national security.
0: What I'm saying is that the Trump administration is looking at AI in its infancy and wanting it to grow. And the way that they want people to compete, whether it's Elon Musk and Sam Altman, whoever, is they want them to compete because what does competition always do? It breeds the absolute best product. And they want, again, it's a laissez-faire approach. It's I don't want 50 states with 50 different sets of rules and regulations. And so anyway, it has nothing to do with freaking Epstein, even though that's on your mind. I don't know. Anyway, dude, is there something you want to say? Like, if you want to talk about that, again, I'll bite. These are, to use the cliche, apples and oranges, dude. These are completely different subjects. But I'd ask you, why have people not been arrested because of Epstein?
16: I don't think we can cover that in 5 minutes, but, you know, I think it goes above Trump. I'll just say that.
0: Yeah, so where it goes above Trump. So what do you want to happen? You want arrests, but if you don't think that the president of the United States, who I don't know, do you support Trump? Are you a Trump supporter?
16: I used to support Trump.
0: And not anymore?
16: Nope.
0: Interesting. And why is that? Is it solely the Epstein or COVID or what else?
16: Let's see. The border wall isn't finished. 20 million people are not deported that were let in during the Biden years. And then the list goes on, but yet this push for data centers, it just doesn't make any sense.
0: Okay, all right. Now you go back to data centers when I actually try to entertain what you're talking about. I don't know, dude. Like, anyway, for some of the maybe newer people that are just joining us, you know,
1: we can do more than one thing at a time around here.
0: Yeah, like, what? Why are you? DeSoto's has a moratorium on data centers? Why aren't the DeSoto County Commissioners arresting Epstein cohorts? Why aren't they in Arcadia holding press conferences with victims of Epstein crimes? Like, dude, what are you talking about? It's they have nothing to do with each other. But what that's an example of is true disappointment. And I understand it to some degree. I always say I'm the realist in this. Like, you know, everyone's going to disappoint you. Everyone. Trump cannot make everyone happy all the time. And if the list gets longer and longer and it disappoints you to the point where you're not going to support him, okay. But then I come back again, being a realist, a pragmatist, like, okay, so are you going to vote in the midterm elections? And if you say I'm not supporting Trump, do you vote at all? We have a two-party system. At times, it sucks. You can make the case that for this country and the rapid advancements we've made in 250 years, how we, you know, are lead the world, you can actually give credit to a two-party system that's been pretty damn functional. Especially compared to parliaments made up of 18 different parties. But, you know, I get it. At times when you're choosing various people to vote for, it's cancer and Ebola. But, dude, we were talking about data centers. We have to take a break. Our boy Ford O'Connell is up next. I'm Trey Riddle. This is Drive.
17: 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I'm Tony Booker, and I'm asking for your vote to put my conservative leadership to work for our kids' futures. 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
22: Perilous passage through the Strait of Hormuz. I'm Kathleen Maloney, Fox News. Iran's Revolutionary Guard Corps attacked a cargo ship in the strait today.
23: A U.S. official is confirming that an Iranian drone hit that cargo vessel called the Ever Lovely as it was exiting the Strait of Hormuz off the Omani coast. The ship is Singapore flagged. UK authorities say there was damage to the ship's bridge, but no casualties. The attack violates the Memorandum of Understanding signed between the U.S. and Iran just 8 days ago. That deal had helped sharply increase the amount of oil flowing through the strait. CENTCOM says more than 500 ships and 250 million barrels of crude have flowed through the strait since early May through the U.S. military's help with both mine clearance and transit coordination.
22: Fox's Lauren Simonetti. The U.S. is pledging to provide assistance to Venezuela after two devastating earthquakes. Secretary of State Marco Rubio details the Pentagon's part.
24: The Department of War is going to have to play a big logistical role here because they have the ability to land in challenging places. Right now, the airport in Caracas is damaged. One of the runways is cracked.
22: Meanwhile, the number of dead is increasing.
25: The president of the Venezuelan National Assembly, Jorge Rodriguez, is confirming that the death toll has tragically risen to 188 people, and they believe roughly around 200 people are still trapped underneath rubble. They're working hard to continue to search for survivors. We know more than 1,500 people have been hurt in some way from this. The main airport in the country that's been severely damaged and is shut down right now because of the impacts that it sustained.
22: Fox Weather's Katie Byrne, Venezuela's acting president, has declared a state of emergency and warns the number of dead could climb. Two earthquakes struck in northern regions of the country. 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
29: 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And I just recently read a research study that showed that consistent chiropractic adjustments actually can improve your balance. And this is a big deal for people. You know, when I see people lose their independence and freedom to move around, it's the quickest way I see a person's spirit break. And the most common reason for somebody losing their independence is their loss of balance. And reminds me of Mr. O'Neill, who was one of my first patients, and he had major balance issues because he had a prosthetic leg that never quite fit right. And he used to fall several times per week, and on his bad weeks, he would fall every single day. And he told me 2 months after starting care that the most important thing I had done for him was give him his balance back, which gave him his confidence back. If you struggle with balance and are wondering if chiropractic can help you, call us at 239-628-4899. And remember, your power is on.
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0: Man, I'm excited to talk with Ford O'Connell. We got a lot of stuff to get through here. Ford, if you happen to be just coming across the station, either listening or watching us on TV, on CW, Ford does it all. Veteran Republican analyst, lawyer, businessman, lives here in Southwest Florida, but maybe you've seen him on Fox News or Fox Business. We get him here once a week. You know, as has become tradition, we talk a little sports at the very beginning for a tiny bit. Ford, U.S. Playing in just a couple hours or so here, right?
8: Yep. Tonight at 10 p.m. Eastern, the U.S. is looking to cook turkey. This will be the last of our,
0: now, dude, of stop, our group stop.
8: Play games.
0: Stop.
8: And I'll tell you.
0: Don't you, I'll by the way, this. Ford, don't you know it's Turkeya now? Turkeya.
8: All I know is their goose is cooked. That's all I know.
0: He goes it more. I love it. Yeah, this game, by the way, something that's kind of interesting here, and maybe you can shed some light on it, is this game means nothing, right? It doesn't matter.
8: Yep, the U.S. is already into the playoffs. I would say it does matter for one reason, and that is we've never actually won three games in a row in the World Cup. I mean, the most we've ever done is two, and that was this year and also in the first World Cup, which I believe Uruguay won. Can you imagine for a second? The World Cup's been held in countries as small as, like, Qatar, okay, recently. Qatar's about the size of Connecticut. Could you imagine, okay, the tartan army of Scotland and some of these Norwegians rowing all around Qatar and the Netherlands folks jumping up and down in orange? I think the country would be full. I mean, there'd probably be more people for the World Cup than there actually is in Qatar. So, throw that out there. This is my point about this is simple. I think the World Cup should always be in the U.S., like, from now on. It's like the Super Bowl should always be in Las Vegas. I love going to the Super Bowl in Florida, but it's better in Las Vegas, and it's better here because we are not a soccer-crazed country, and people get to enjoy all the different facets of the U.S. That's what's been so amazing about this. And what kills me is every week you find a new Europeaner who basically is like, by the way, my media lied to me. All the crap they said about America is not true. Yeah. And, I mean, it's just – this. We've said it before, and I'm going to say again – this is the greatest PR America could ever have before its 250th birthday. And, I mean, it's just – it's mind-numbing to me what Sky News, the BBC, et cetera, have done to, like, melt the Europeans' minds about America worse than Democrats and Trump derangement syndrome.
0: True. It really is true. So many parallels. And, yeah, you know, I don't think many Europeans would disagree with having the World Cup here every year, with given their reaction and how – much they've loved at the stadiums, in particular, everything.
8: I think the most important thing they like is, honestly, the choice and the freedom. I mean, you see them go up to, like, they're like, you have ice machines in your restaurants? There's free refills? My favorite was, I guess the guy's from, like, Australia. Anyway, he goes to, like, an Outback Steakhouse, right? He's like, oh, my God, they got a blooming onion. They fry it up, da-da-da-da. They keep giving you mounds of bread and all this other, and free refills. And you know how cheap the Europeans are about, like, tipping?
0: Yeah, yeah.
8: He goes, the best thing is, you don't. It's not that you have to tip. You want to tip.
0: Yeah.
8: And, I mean, that's the entire point. You know, we talked about this offline. It's just absolutely amazing.
0: Yeah, that was a hell of a line, actually. That was the thing that grabbed me when we were texting back and forth on that. Oh, man. So forward to just super awesome positive news. Communists have infiltrated some of the highest levels of government here in the United States. And that brings us to what we do best, and that's politics. Ford, you know, we past couple of days we talked about the socialists and the democratic socialists of America, these psycho Marxists. The Democrat Party's having a moment. Why don't you shed some light?
8: Yeah, there's an ideological earthquake taking shape in the Democratic Party, and frankly, the establishment of the party, which, of course, we 10 years ago would have called lefties, folks like Pelosi and Hakeem Jeffries, they're rattled. I mean, you know, I can't emphasize enough what took place in New York City earlier this week when you had three socialist candidates backed by Zoran Mandami knocking off establishment Democrats, including two sitting House incumbents. I mean, the Democrats, I mean, basically, the people they sent are going to send to Congress, and they're going to win because it's in New York City, basically.
0: Yep.
8: They just sent even more American-hating anti-Semite socialists to Congress. I mean, bravo. They've actually created a squad that's worse than the squad.
0: Yeah. Dude, it's remarkable, too, you know, some of the things that we've heard, their history. But let's just talk about a few things in particular that I think brought us here. And it sucks to talk about the fact that you've got a huge segment of Americans that favor socialism. Can you give us some insight into how that applies to those who are self-identified Democrats?
8: Yeah, I mean, I think that this is the key point. When I say a majority of Democrats are socialists who hate America and are anti-Semitic, the numbers bear this out. 66% of Democrats now favor socialism over capitalism. I think 10 years ago, it was essentially, or 15 years ago, it was essentially they favored capitalism over socialism by a couple percentage points. Today, as we've discussed before, only 29% of Democrats say they're proud to be an American. I mean, at the beginning of the in 2001, it was something like 85, 86% Republicans have been at 90% the entire time since 2001 to now. But I think what's craziest is, and this is really where the big flip in the Democratic Party besides the socialism has gone on, and that is the fact that 65% of Democrats sympathize more with Palestinians than they do with over Israel. And I mean, if you look even deeper in there, you've got something like 25% of Democrats who sympathize with Hamas over Israel. And I think that this is a major freaking problem. And let me tell you, I've been on TV with a whole bunch of Democrats who try to pretend like, oh, anti-Semitism's a both sides issue. The numbers aren't saying that. The numbers are saying it's a Democrat problem.
0: Yep.
8: And frankly, if you listen to their message, like all of these Democrats in their general election message, it's basically three messages. One is hate Trump, two is hate Trump, and three is hate Israel.
0: Yep.
8: And everything should be free. And of course, we could have Medicare for all and abolish ICE because there's you could have unlimited free benefits for the entire world without bankrupting and destroying our country. It's like it doesn't make sense, but the politics of free, free, free is ringing inside the Democrats' heads.
0: Talk to us about specifically the candidate in New York 13 who took out an incumbent. The guy, I think it was a chair like the Hispanic caucus.
8: He was the chair of the Hispanic caucus. This is New York 13. And I think, to your point, Trey, this puts a magnifying glass on everything that is wrong with the Democrat Party. And, you know, I'm for term limits like you, but here you've got a multi-term incumbent, Adriano Espelette, who basically he faced off against a DSA, Democratic Socialist America candidate, Chevalier. But he was the first illegal alien elected to Congress, or former illegal alien elected to Congress. He was the Hispanic caucus chair, and he also had a voting record that like made AOC look like a conservative. And somehow they upend him.
0: This is where things start to get crazy. Please share with us some of the lovely things this woman has said.
8: Oh, Chevalier? I mean, you know, President Trump likes to say that person's a real beaut. Well, this woman is the, I guess, the prototype for what Donald Trump's talking about. She is a Columbia grad of Dominican descent who recently converted to Islam and founded the Columbia University Apartheid Divest Group. She once actually put out a post on social media that she called for the total eradication of Western civilization. I didn't make that up. That's not my words. Those are her words. And her platform, which is more mind-numbing than anything I've ever heard, is Medicare for all, massive public housing spending, expanding unions, abolishing ICE. And I believe she said she wants to abolish prisons too, but I think it's since then sort of backtracked on that one.
0: Yeah, the total eradication of Western civilization. Like, my question then, in your view, would be, how do we get here? How do we arrive at openly Marxist, communist people elected to the U.S. House of Representatives? And let's keep in mind, if you are a member of the House, you are by default one of the most powerful people in the world.
8: The Democratic establishment built this monster. They basically are the ones that let Frankenstein out, and they have nobody to blame but themselves, and I don't think they're ever going to be able to put the genie back in the bottle. How they did this was they sort of normalized radical ideas. So, you know, remember, you and I are old enough to remember when actually Nancy Pelosi was calling for secure borders, and then all of a sudden, you know, the left kept saying, ICE is wrong, nobody's illegal, stolen land. So she never, like, shut them up. She let them just keep talking because it meant more numbers in her caucus in Congress. Well, they never stopped them when they started uttering the utter crazy nonsense. A lot of these people, because they redistricted in blue states in particular to such a point that they ignored their own grassroots because essentially they could always get elected over and over because who was going to stop them? Because everyone was afraid to challenge them. And basically, particularly in the last 10 years, they've offered Democrat primary voters, okay, nothing but the old tired orange man bad routine. That's it. So while they were talking about Orange Man Bad over and over and every now and then saying we hate Israel, basically they had an entire cancer take over their party, and now they can't figure out how to cure themselves of it.
0: This is all over. This is a disease. I look at it, that's affecting all kinds of parts of America, where these insane socialists are getting elected to powerful positions, including mayor, you know, like in Seattle.
8: Yeah, I mean, but let's put it this way, Trey. This is not just confined to New York City and Seattle anymore. The Democratic Socialist of America is going national. I mean, I believe in the last year, they've like doubled their membership. This is like the group within the Democrats. It's absolutely absurdly crazy. I mean, in Iowa and Montana, they're pushing for tenant protections and public services in a lot of down ballot races. Pennsylvania and Michigan, they built a strong coalition in two states that at least recently have been trending in our direction. That should be a little bit scary. And obviously in Florida, there's a person that is a DSA member who sits on the St. Petersburg City Council and has been elected twice. I mean, this is in Florida, yeah. Okay? Essentially, the cobra is loose in our own backyard. And most people are like, oh, these people can never get elected. And I understand the conservative brain can't wrap their mind around this level of stupidity. But when you add in the number of like foreign-born voters in America who never truly embraced American values, you have the perfect storm. And not only that, this is what I've been trying to talk about for years from my time in education as a professor and obviously going to a lot of graduate school. I've always said the biggest problem today is that academia, particularly the administrative state, taught people that are basically born after 1998 what to think versus how to think. And that's why you've got a whole bunch of young college-educated white voters voting for this crap.
0: Yeah, I mean, and the trust fund kids who are voting against their own interests. It's just tough to wrap my head around
8: Mondami, okay, when Mondami got elected, I think what was jarring was not just the number of college-educated white females, if you will, who voted for him. I think what was amazing was the number of foreign-born voters who voted for him. This goes back to unchecked borders. I put all of this at the feet of two things. Barack Obama beginning this open the borders. Now, obviously, he locked him down after a while because he realized that he basically was letting the genie out of the bottle. And also the government getting in the business of student loans, because the student loan crisis is what really drove a lot of the, you know, young college educated white people to vote for the Democrats. And, you know, the whole idea that education is a human right. I mean, we hear it all the time. I mean, they talk about how abortion care or health care. I mean, you're like, come on. But they believe this stuff because no one ever set the record straight, because the Democrats were too busy winning to care how they got to the top.
0: Ford, you bring up student debt. I think that's an awesome point that is often overlooked. There are actually two things that happen with that. People go to universities and they get indoctrinated. They now have the means to do so based on, you know, taking the taxpayers' dollars and going to these universities for $50,000 a year, whatever that, or more. And they go there, they get indoctrinated. That we've established. But the other twist to this is that they graduate with a useless degree. They cannot get a job and they're in debt. And what do you have? Just like the many decades of the Democrats promising welfare freebies, we now go to, oh, you're in debt? Here's the problem we created. We now have the solution. Vote for us, and we will get rid of your debt with the snap of a finger. And that's
8: but
0: a dangerous
8: combo. They created the problem on top of it, Trey. Like, let me give you an example. I'm just going to riff off the top of my head. I'm going to say in like 2000, right before Obama, right? I'm going to say, like I went to the University of Virginia for law school, right? I'm going to say that the tuition was like, we're going to call it, I guess, maybe in-state 20, out-of-state 25, sort of like the University of Florida. Okay, herein lies the problem. because the government got in the business of it, the universities recognized that even if the students defaulted, the government was going to have to cover half of the loans. So they purposely continued to raise the tuition because they knew the government would foot the bill.
0: Yep.
8: I remember who was, I think it was Trump, who basically cut student loans to, like, I don't know, let's say $50,000. And then all of a sudden, every school that was living off of it changed their tuition to $50,000.
0: Yeah. Like, this, you know, the government doing that, it's like, no, you know what? I always look at what are areas of our economy or industries that have just gotten insanely expensive. And it's everywhere where the government inserts itself in heavy-handed ways. Housing, like, why is San Francisco so ridiculously expensive? New York City. And you see when the government gets involved and absolutely screws up the private sector and makes everything totally distorted, that this is what you get. It's healthcare, it's housing, and it's...
8: Oh, healthcare is the worst. Yeah. Obamacare is the driver for that one. I mean, that is, you know, and the problem is when you give something more out, you cheapen the value of the good. I mean, that's the entire point. You know, like, when you and I were growing up, because we're basically the same age, when you and I were growing up, the idea was you're going to go to college, you're going to get a degree, you're going to get a job. The problem now is that if you really want that degree to count, you've actually got to go to what I call a technical skill in a graduate school, which means you still have to go through 4 to 5 years of undergrad just to graduate. And we're not just talking about, you know, some of the vocational jobs like Mike Rowe talks about. I'm talking about things like that are always going to be around. Lawyer, accountant, nursing. That's the entire problem is you used to be able to go to school for almost 4 or 5 years total and get that done. Now you've got to go to graduate school because a graduate degree is what an undergraduate degree was worth when we were growing up.
0: Which is ridiculous, and I think.
8: And the problem is they're giving out graduate degrees left and right in, like, I don't know, friggin' pottery. And, of course, that's just causing even more debt.
0: Yeah. Ford O'Connell's with us, and we're going to take a break. When we come back, border security, the rule of law, TPS, temporary protected status. A shocker here. Some people are learning that it means temporary. Ford is going to give us a lowdown on that. And, you know, as he just noted, too, again, with his legal background. Find Ford online, FordO'Connell.com. A great follow on X as well, at Ford O'Connell. We're going to take a break, and Ford's going to be here for the whole hour with us. I'm Trey Radel. This is your drive.
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2: Fox News, I'm Deborah Valentine. The evacuation of ships from the Strait of Hormuz is halted by a UN agency after the British military reported a Singapore vessel was hit by a projectile off the coast of Oman.
3: U.S. officials confirmed the IRGC attacked a Singapore-flagged cargo ship with a drone as it tried to cross the Strait of Hormuz today.
2: Fox's Aisha Hosni reporting from the White House. A race against time in Venezuela after two major earthquakes left at least 188 people dead. Rescuers are trying to reach at least another 200 people who remain trapped.
4: And rescue crews are racing against time, searching through mountains of rubble as powerful aftershocks threaten to bring down even more structures. And teams are also battling landslides while pulling survivors from the debris.
2: Fox Weather's Katie Byrne. Wednesday's quakes occurred within 30 seconds of each other. 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
5: Alligator Alcatraz has closed after nearly 1 year. How locals are responding to today's announcement tonight on Wink News. Kat Higdon of Babcock Ranch has family in Caracas. Higdon said since the earthquakes in Venezuela, people there are sleeping in the streets, afraid to go back inside damaged buildings. Relief efforts are being organized to help the victims. Three men accused of robbing a Cape Coral jewelry store in January of this year have been indicted. Court documents show the three broke into a vacant business next door, then cut through a wall to get into the jewelry store. The report says the manager was held at gunpoint during the robbery. Each man involved faces 27 years in prison if convicted. For Wink News, I'm Emma Heaton. First, fair, everywhere.
6: First, fair, everywhere. This is a Wink weather update.
7: Good evening, Southwest Florida. Tracking scattered storms over the next few hours, with most of the rain fizzling out by around 10 o'clock this evening. Looking ahead towards your Friday morning, it's going to be a pleasant start to the day tomorrow. Expect a mostly clear sky, temperatures mid to upper 70s. Those quickly heat up. It'll be a little bit hotter tomorrow, highs in the mid-90s. At least the humidity won't be off the charts. You'll still feel it, though. Expect another round of scattered storms in the afternoon and evening with about 40% rain coverage. Wink News Weather Authority meteorologist Josh Green.
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10: 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A great follow there. Ford, among the many, many things that he does, is also a lawyer. And I'm very curious to pick your brain. Supreme Court, a big decision today. that has to do
11: two

0: Big decisions, actually. Two.
1: Oh,
0: big
1: yeah.
0: Decisions.
1: Sorry. Border, and then yeah. Let's get into it. What I'm most curious to kick this off with is the whole deal of TPS, temporary protected status. I'm very interested to hear, you know, some of the background on this, how we arrived here. And one thing, at some point, you're going to have to entertain me on how it seems that the liberal justices don't understand the definition of temporary. But please, entertain us, man.
0: Yeah, the Supreme Court ruled 6-3 in Mullen versus Doe. The Trump administration has full authority to end temporary protected status. No judicial second guessing, meaning the courts can't go in there and argue with the administration about TPS status. And the reason is, and it's so simple, you think everyone would get it, temporary protected status means temporary. Congress said so. The Supreme Court agreed. So some of these designations that have been running for over 30 years, like Haiti, they're not just temporary. They've actually become, and the Democrats have been using this, a backdoor amnesty program. I mean,
1: yeah, that's key.
0: Temporary protected status. I mean, just think about where we are in Southwest Florida. How many Haitians came to Southwest Florida after the earthquake and never really seemed to leave?
1: Mm-hmm. Yeah, ever. You know, and as much as I love the Venezuelans who have come here and, by the way, have very right tendencies when it comes to politics, culture, and more, temporary is temporary. You know, even if certain people want certain groups to stay, everybody's always going to have some. Tell us, so let's get into the opinions here. If you could share what the majority opinion was, like if the liberals, you know, how they justified their beliefs.
0: Yeah, Justice Alito wrote the majority opinion, and what he basically said is the law is clear. Courts have no business reviewing the Secretary of Homeland Security's decision to end TPS designation. That's the executive branch's doing its job, and they have sole say over it. And I mean, the reason why this matters is not just, I'm not picking on the Haitians, or in your case, sure, talking about the Venezuelans, but there's been about 13 different countries that have been given TPS designations. I mean, Asia, Middle East, Africa, Latin America. Now, what the minority tried to argue was, well, because of Haitians, and I believe Syrians were like the biggest two groups, they were basically saying, well, the Trump administration under Secretary Mark Wayne Mullen is ending TPS status because of racism. That's it. That was their entire point. And he's like, they're like, excuse us, there's 13 different countries here. So who are we exactly being racist against? And of course, they want to use their old tired black and brown people, yeah, and yeah, whatever, you know, the usual BS, you know, but this needed to be done. This needed to be settled. But, you know, there's another problem here. And, you know, this is what's going to happen. We know that when the Democrats take back the White House, what are they going to do? They're going to give TPS to everyone again.
1: Yep.
0: And then essentially they're going to create new legal fictions. Like I've always told you, DACA does not exist. That was a created fiction. And the fact that we have to sit in courts and argue about whether or not one executive can end it without the courts is absolutely insane. Because if an executive created it, why can't an executive uncreate it?
1: Yeah, that's you're referring to, by the way, to Obama, then where it goes to Trump. That was one of the big deal in his first administration, right?
0: It was. But the entire point of this is that, you know, you remember Hurricane Katrina?
1: Yep.
0: Okay. I remember a whole bunch of people because I think, yeah, I was still in graduate school. But anyway, I remember a whole bunch of people who I believe maybe they went to Tulane, right? Okay. Good school. Not number one, but good school. And all of a sudden, because they couldn't get this college up and running, you know, schools around the country were taking other students in. And all of a sudden, what was happening was, curious this, Trey, students at Tulane were all of a sudden applying to Harvard and Duke and managing to get in because they were given the college version of TPS. And then when Tulane opened back up, they'd argue, oh, I've made new friends now. This is where I want to be. Why can't I stay?
1: Yep.
0: I mean, but it's always amazing that when someone gets a deal like this, it's not like, you know, hey, they said, well, you know, I'm over in Haiti. Maybe I'm just going to go over to the DR, right? No. They had to go straight to the United States of America. Why? Because there was more free crap.
1: Yeah.
0: And they knew it. And they're like, well, I've started a life here. What I'd like to know is, and the court hasn't ruled on this, so they're going to rule on this in the very near future. If you're given TPS status, okay, and you have a child here, are they an American citizen?
1: Yep. That I would love to hear some closing thoughts on that. I did want to get to the other decision, though, if you'll entertain it. The case on asylum protections, and as I understand it, this is something that kind of bounced back and forth between Obama to Trump's first administration, then to Biden, and to now, and here we are in court with it. What's the lowdown there?
0: Yes, in Mullen versus Al Otro Lado, I believe, decided 6-3, naturally, the court ruled that asylum protections don't apply to migrants still standing on Mexican soil. You have to actually enter the United States first. Plain language, common sense. Basically, Alito torched the minority, the court, by saying, if you haven't crossed the border yet, you haven't arrived in the United States. The law says what it means. What does that mean? Here's what was happening. Okay, you had a lot of illegal aliens who were basically gaming the system, who would run up to a port of entry, whether it be Brownsville, Texas, Laredo, etc., screaming asylum.
1: Yep.
0: And then they would naturally have to be taken in. Well, why should they have to be taken in if they're screaming it on the other side of the border? The point is, you should.
1: Yeah, that's it. By the way, this is where we get into peak insanity of what was going on under Biden. And what you just laid out, no mainstream media news organization has covered it as basic as it really is, like you've just explained. All you had to do, you could come from anywhere in the freaking world, unvetted, unchecked, barely any ID, if that, show up at illegal. That's the craziest part here, a legal port of entry, and use that one word, and you're in. That is insane. That is a country hell-bent on destroying itself.
0: Yeah, and that's my point about, massive foreign-born folks who didn't fully assimilate. But, what's happening here, what the Democrats are pissed off about, and the Trump administration's right to do, because it says so under Title VIII, which is the Immigration Nationality Act, is that basically, let's say you run up to the border now and you say asylum. Customs and Border Protection can say, okay, but you got to wait in Mexico.
1: Mm-hmm.
0: And they can cap it. And the reason why that matters is because if they're going to wait in Mexico for a very long time, in some case years, you're going to find out exactly who's being serious about asylum and who isn't. Because remember, I've cited this stat many, many times before. Tom Holman talks about it all the time. And that is 90 to 95% of asylum claims have absolutely no merit.
1: Yep.
0: And they know this because you have immigration lawyers who should be friggin' disbarred for this crap, basically lying and signing documents saying they have a credible fear of XYZ when in fact they have no such credible fear whatsoever. Now, all of these two cases are a true victory for national sovereignty, okay? The problem here is going to be what happens when the Democrats take back the White House. Because as soon as they take back the White House, they're going to open the borders. They're going to create more legal fictions like permanent TPS, DACA, etc. And they're going to decimate, i.e. abolish, ICE and CBP. So I decided, Trey, in the goodness of my heart, the cockles, if you will, to come up with the exact immigration reform that is needed in the United States. And this entire immigration package would be about one page long.
1: Fire away.
0: The first is every president must be required to enforce Title VIII to the fullest extent of their powers. No carve-outs, no executive workarounds, no Biden-style selective enforcement that turns federal law into a suggestion. I mean, that's the entire thing. I actually was once up with Art Del Cueto, who used to be the head of the Border Patrol unit. Me, him, and Mark Lamb, that sheriff in Pima, Arizona. These guys really know immigration. I'm like, why am I on the panel with this? And the host goes, hold on. And he goes, they're all saying how they would fix it. And I go, simple. Just force the president to actually have to enforce the law that Congress put on the books. And they all go, Ford's right. Can you imagine that? Guys with 30, 35 years of experience of this, and I just go, you know what you need to do?
1: Nice.
0: Just force the president to actually enforce the laws on the books. But number two, and this is what we were just talking about, is you got to raise the asylum bar, okay? This current credible fear standard is too easy to game. Right now, you've got about 2.3 million people waiting for asylum hearings in immigration court alone. The Democrats intentionally broke the system, and the new standard should be more likely than not. What does that mean? An applicant for asylum must prove a greater than 50% chance of persecution in their home country. That's not harsh. That's actually honest. You can't game the system. The other thing that I would do is, okay, you got a green card because you claimed a credible fear, but if you can go home to your country, like the Iranians in some cases, and not be persecuted, guess what? You should lose your freaking green card for lying in the entire place to begin with.
1: Yep. Yeah.
0: And then finally, this is the big one, and this is one that I don't think the Supreme Court's going to agree with me on. I have a queasy feeling about this. But that is no citizenship just because a baby was born on U.S. soil. Now, what do I mean by that? The children of illegal aliens and birth tourists should not have their children get citizenship because they broke the law in the first place.
1: Yeah, listen, this is the most, like, logical approach to anything. It is, by the way, you can look at it from multiple angles. I mean, first of all, it at face value, like, oh, a child's born here, even born of criminals who came here illegally. Yeah, let's make them a U.S. citizen. Ridiculous at face value. And by the way, we're one of the very few countries in the world that participates in this. But to even sound liberal for a second, just like Biden incentivized some of the most desperate and weakest people from around the world to make the trek here. Across jungles, deserts, cartels, and more, you do the same thing with people trying to get here, but they're pregnant. Like, you know, have a heart for and stop incentivizing some of these people to try and come here to do this. And yet, you know, that logic all goes out the door when you're dealing with Democrats,
0: yeah,
1: right?
0: And, you know, look, they're going to weigh in because the court is going to it ends at the end of June and then it begins again in October. They're going to weigh in on birthright citizenship. They may punt. I don't know, you know, precisely what they're going to do. I don't have a good feeling about it, but I do have a feeling that whatever, if birthright citizenship doesn't turn out the way you and I are talking, I have a feeling that there'll be a really strongly worded opinion in the minority from Clarence Thomas and Samuel Alito on this very point. But I wish it would be clarified even further. What do I mean by that? If you are, even if you're here on a temporary visa, okay, and you have a child, okay, you shouldn't be able to still have that child be an American citizen. So what would be an American citizen? Somebody born to an American parent, pretty much anywhere in the world,
1: yep.
0: Okay, not just on U.S. soil, or somebody who is the child of two green card holders who do not have criminal records.
1: Yep.
0: That's basically what should be a United States citizen. Beyond that, you're really rolling the dice and you're creating, as we've discussed, the enemy from within.
1: Ford, loving this. Let's take a break and wrap up this evening before we go to Mark Levin with what you have labeled ground zero for TDS. We'll explain when we come back. 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I'm Trey Radel. This is The Drive. We'll be right back.
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1: Trey Radel, your host of The Drive. Ford O'Connor with us here to wrap up this hour with us till we get to Mark Levin. We've got just a few minutes here, but I definitely want to hear your take on the Lincoln Memorial reflecting pool and the cleanup that they've been trying to do at the little bit of debacle, the painting, this and that. Dude, we this week, Ford, played a clip of a woman cheering for algae. I mean, if that's not a glimpse into the symptoms of the illness in America's head today on the left, I don't know what would be.
0: I think it's worse than that, actually. They're not only cheering for algae, okay, which is absolutely insane. But I promise you, if algae ran to be the 2028 Democratic presidential nominee, he'd probably finish in first place right now.
1: Well, I mean, let's not that Democrats have much of a bench anyway, so algae certainly is better than Kamala Harris.
0: Pond scum. Pond scum is better than Kamala Harris. Is what you're saying.
1: Pond scum, 2028. So this is crazy. Like, there have been charges filed against vandals.
0: Yeah, there's been 14 police reports that have been filed alleging that vandals used blades or box cutters to cut up a 300-foot gash into the Lincoln Memorial reflecting pool. There's also been one Olympian arrested for it. And I believe what? There's been something like 6 charged and 7 with citations. I mean, this is, I mean, it's become an absolute, I mean, it just shows you that they'll go and vandalize federal property just because they hate Trump. And the whole reason why this is happening is because Trump is doing what presidents should have done for decades ago. You and I know this. D.C. is an asshole. I don't know how else to put it, okay? It is a decaying asshole. Take that movie D.C. Cab, play it back, and you can see exactly how bad D.C. is. Everything's running down, decaying. And what does Trump do? He goes out there and says, you know what? I've had enough of this crap. We got America's 250th birthday. We're going to clean up the city. So what's he do? You know, we know what he did with the National Guard, brought crime down 35%. But he also went out and fixed 22 public fountains. Remember that fountain in Columbus Circle in front of Union Station? He actually got that thing to work. Okay, and everyone's mesmerized by it. All the Democrats want to hate it, but they can't because it's actually phenomenal. He got statues all over town cleaned. He cleaned out a whole bunch of homeless encampments. For that, he should have gotten the Nobel Prize just right there. And, you know, he fixed something like 1,700 broken streetlights on the National Mall. He made it so you could actually go and walk on the National Mall at night without getting, like, killed or raped.
1: Yeah, by the way, that would get dark quick there.
0: And well, the other thing is, my favorite, okay, and you know this, okay, he put in 134 rat-resistant trash cans. Why does that matter? I'm going to tell you the rats in D.C. are bigger than the ones that spread the bubonic plague, okay? I'm going to tell you straight up, they're literally called the D.C. squirrels because they run around and they're bigger than cats.
1: D.C. squirrels, I've never heard that before till now.
0: I mean, these things are vicious. I mean, it's like the D.C. squirrels basically look like mini raccoons.
1: Dude, but what you get at, though, here, I think is something that is, it's not underappreciated. It's something that is ignored by the media. You know, it's not always how the media reports on something. It's whether or not they even do. And CNN's ridiculous coverage of the reflecting pool, you know, I mean, they do what they do. But they're just not really, sorry to use the word again, no pun intended, reflecting on the bigger picture of what's happened in D.C. And you hit the nail on the head, crime going down, the beautification process of it, and somehow the Democrats twist it into even that is bad.
0: It's not even just the Democrats. The CNN and the New York Times have dedicated more resources to covering the scum in the pool than they did on when it came to Operation Desert Storm. And I mean, people don't understand. This thing has been broken since the 1920s. And essentially, you've got people going, oh, remember when we could play in it? You could never play in the damn pool. They're lying every which way to Sunday. And somehow the media doesn't correct them.
1: I'll tell you what. Let's wrap up with exactly that. He's referring to a specific soundbite. Here is one of the MSNBC contributors.
7: I'm sorry for these National Guards who should be home with their families and their friends. And they're still here as a part of Trump's political game that he's playing because they don't need to be here. But we're seeing this decriminalization and the slippery slope to authoritarianism. But this is what it looks like, right? It, like all of a sudden, something that you played in, something that when I came to visit Washington, I also played, splashed around in, all of a sudden that's a crime. And so we're going to have a kid who's splashing around in a pool in Washington, D.C., like thousands of kids do all the time, where we're going to put them in handcuffs? Like, that's, to me, is the ultimate sort of symbol of
1: Trump's America.
0: Since 1922, no one's been able to go in that pool.
1: I know.
0: That's what's so amazing about it. They act like it's some fire hydrant in Harlem. It's unbelievable.
1: A lying liar, just so he could make a political point. Ford, my man, always a pleasure, dude. I love having you, man. I always appreciate your time and our conversations. Find Ford online, FordO'Connell.com. Again, a fantastic follow on X. At Ford O'Connell. That does it for us here this evening. For Ian and Katrina, I am Trey Radel. That was The Drive. Mark Levin's up next. 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
12: The Straits closed. I'm Deborah Valentine, Fox News. A UN agency halting the evacuation of ships from the Strait of Hormuz after a Singapore flagship was struck by a projectile near Oman. The U.S. has confirmed the IRGC launched the attack drone. Iranian leaders also denying claims about restrictions on spending their unfrozen assets under the Memorandum of Agreement with the U.S. Fox's Aisha Hazni has more from the White House.
13: Iran's parliament speaker scoffing at President Trump's claim that Iran will buy produce from American farmers. Posting on X, the only crop we're harvesting is what you planted. Decades of mistrust. It comes as U.S. officials confirm the IRGC attacked a Singapore-flagged cargo ship with a drone as it tried to cross the Strait of Hormuz today, testing peace talks. And now the Wall Street Journal reports the regime hopes to make $40 billion a year by charging for security, safety, and environmental services in the Strait.
12: The head of the International Maritime Organization says the movement of ships out of the Persian Gulf will not resume until the agency can confirm safety guarantees for ships. President Trump is urging a group of House Republicans to end a protest preventing legislation from moving forward.
14: Following an Oval Office meeting with House Speaker Mike Johnson, President Trump put out a message on social media telling Republicans to unify and stop voting down procedural motions. Several House conservatives are threatening to block any action in the House until the Republican-led Senate passes the Save America Act, the voter ID law. President Trump this week refused to sign a bipartisan housing affordability bill, saying he wanted the Save America Act done first. But the speaker says that housing measure will now be transmitted to the White House. If the president takes no action in 10 days, it will automatically become law.
12: America's listening to Fox News.
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